And I said on this program several times, the Circle's one of the most interesting bands in the 1960s. In fact, I found them so interesting, I featured them twice over the years as featured artists. We heard the Circle, Turn Down Day, a hit in the late summer and early fall of 1966. Well, we're going to go for a ride. We're riding with Chuck indirectly. These are the Surfer Girls.

Revving up a big twin spin. We started off with the Surfer Girls, and the melody of that song sounded familiar. It's Chuck Berry's Johnny B. Goode. They changed the words. They did give Chuck Berry writing credit on the song. It was released as a single in 1964 on Columbia Records, the Surfer Girls and Dragon Wagon. And then the Fender Benders, Lake Ray and the Raymen, under an assumed name. It was on a single that came out in 1964, the Fender Benders and Drag Strip. And here's a band I play a whole lot of each summer from Boulder, Colorado. These are the Astronauts.

And as I like to say, the band that put the reverb in reverb, from Boulder, Colorado, the Astronauts, and A Thing Called the Pier. I'm guessing that song was written about the Santa Monica Pier, but there are a whole lot of piers in the Los Angeles area that stretch out into the ocean. The Astronauts from 1963 and The Pier. And here's an interesting set of music. You're going to hear a whole lot of 60s bands experimenting with different sounds, starting off with something very obvious.

And there's a long set of bands from the 1960s kind of changing their sound. I started putting this set together and I couldn't stop myself. I just kept on going. We started off with the Beach Boys. Took 6 months to record a single. The Beach Boys' Good Vibrations, a hit October 1966 through January of 1967. Then something completely different from the Association, Pandora's Golden Heebie-Jeebies, and that was a hit November through December of 1966. The Monkees from the movie Head, Carol King and Jerry Goffin wrote that. The Monkees and the Porpoise Song, a hit single for the Monkees October through November of 1968. The Rascals, something really different from them from 1967. The Rascals, Find Somebody. Tommy James and the Shondells with a number one hit, changing their sound, Crimson and Clover, and that was a hit December 1968 through March of 1969. The Grassroots, really changing their sound. They're kind of a pop band, but they kind of psyched out a little bit in a song called Feelings and never made the charts. It came out in 1968. I heard that record on the radio somewhere in these here parts. So we wrapped it up with another obvious one, The Byrds, 8 Miles High. And that was a hit April through May of 1966. And you're listening to I Like It Like That with me, Rockin' John, on WORT-FM in Madison, Wisconsin.

0: 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The 20th anniversary Fête de Marquette runs Thursday, July 9th through Sunday, July 12th at McPike Park on Madison's Isthmus. 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
1: And we're definitely in the home stretch, and I like it like that. 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Two for the Blues comes up at 8 o'clock. That's followed by Saturday Night Style. That's followed by the Universal Soul Explosion. 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Keep that dial right where it is, 24-7. 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Hey, let's go back to 1966.

And a couple of tracks from 1966. We start off with The Circle. You heard them earlier in the program. Please Don't Ever Leave Me. That was a minor hit for The Circle, late November through December of 1966. And then a flat-out classic, Nancy Sinatra and These Boots Are Made for Walkin', a hit January through April of 1966. And now it's time for a Rockin' John summer spin. The next two records were flying out of record stores at this time of the year back in 1965.

Yeah, we just had a Rockin' John summer spin. A couple of records getting played on the radio at this time of the year back in 1965. The Four Tops, I Can't Help Myself, Sugar Pie, Honey Bunch. That was a hit May through July of 1965. If you notice, all the Motown records I played tonight were in mono. I prefer my Motown in mono. And then Them, Van Morrison on lead vocals, a song written by Burt Burns, a music legend. Here Comes the Night. Burt Burns wrote that song, as I mentioned, and that was a hit for them May through July of 1965. And if you listen to this program, you know the surf is always up.

Two in a row we start off with the Surfaris, best known for the song Wipeout. One of their other hits, Point Panic, about Dana Point, California, and the Surfaris had a hit with that on Decca Records, September through November of 1963. And then an unreleased track from 1957, it surfaced years later, the Collins Kids, Larry and Lori, with Hot Rod, and Joe Mafus playing guitar on a lot of the Collins Kids records. As mentioned, an unissued track from 1957. And this is WORT 89.9 FM in Madison, Wisconsin, listener-sponsored community radio. Hope you dug the tunes. Next week, as far as I know, it is a mixed bag program. Art Shuna is up next with Two for the Blues. Rockin' John saying, if it ain't got the beat, it ain't got. And to wrap it up, a hit single for Sandy Nelson. Back in 1962, I still have all of my old Sandy Nelson LPs. To wrap it up, Sandy Nelson on Imperial Records, Drums Are My Beat.

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The Catfish River Music Festival returns to downtown Stoughton Friday, July 3rd through Sunday, July 5th. Keeping you festive all summer long, this is WORT Madison.

0: Good evening, this is Art Shuna. You're listening to Two for the Blues on WORT 89.9 FM in Madison, Wisconsin. Your place for the blues for 50 years. Well, we have a special treat for you tonight. In the studio with me is Papa Joe. You may not know Papa Joe, but hopefully you'll know him a little better at the end of this show. Papa Joe is a DJ for WWSP in Stevens Point, and it does a blues show called The Blues Cafe. Hi, Papa Joe.
1: What an honor to be here, Art.
0: It's great having you. He does a show every other week, and I do the show every other week, and this happens to be his week off, so he decided to come down and join me for the evening. So he's got a special treat for you later in the show. We're going to have Johnny Bull Moose Walker. And it happens to be his, 99th?
1: It would have been his 99th birthday. 99th. Born on this date in 1927.
0: So anyway, we got that for you coming up later. And we'll chat a little bit later also. But let's start off with a few tunes. We're going to, I figured I'd start out with two songs that are great for this time of year. Since we're halfway between Juneteenth, a federal holiday that celebrates the emancipation of slavery, and we have 4th of July coming up next week. So
1: 250.
0: Yeah. So anyway, here's a song I like to do on the 4th. It's called Abe Lincoln Blues by Andre Williams.

Big Jack Johnson and the Oilers. It's the 4th of July. That was recorded in 2009 and on a CD called We Got to Stop This Killing on the MC record label. And prior to that, Andre Williams, Abe Lincoln Blues, which starts out with a little fireworks. And then he goes to talking about Abe freeing the slaves. And Lincoln signed the Emancipation Proclamation in 1863, which in theory freed the slaves, but they couldn't free them until the northern troops took over the various states. And so although the war officially ended on May 26, 1865, it wasn't until June 19, 1865 that General Gordon Granger in Texas announced the end of slavery and freed approximately 250,000 African-Americans who were still working as slaves for no pay. So anyway, we celebrate that holiday. At least the federal government does. I don't know about others, but anyway. So that's how we opened the show tonight. Next, we're going to turn to Bonnie Lee. Here's a song called Walkin' Blues. And that was from 1995.

0: All right, we started that set with Bonnie Lee doing Walking Blues, not the Robert Johnson number, but her own tune, from Sweetheart of the Blues on Delmark, released in 1995. Then we heard Jimmy Johnson, Every Day of Your Life, the title track from his 2019 Delmark release, which featured Tiffany Monique as an additional vocalist. After that, we heard Jimmy Burns doing Country Boy in the City from Back to the Delta on Delmark from 2003. We ended with Mud Morganfield doing Strange Woman from his 2025 NOLA Blues record release, Deep Mud. And I have Papa Joe from WWSP in the studio with me. He does a show called The Blues Cafe on that station. WWSP is from Stevens Point, and it's a campus, a university radio station. So, Dave, tell me a little bit about your show.
1: Well, Art, I've been blessed to be on the air for 29 years, in addition to being a student-run radio station, part of the Communication Arts Program at UWSP. They allow community volunteers such as myself to fill in. Students come and go. The volunteers are fairly steady, and there are a number of people who have been volunteers doing their specialty show for more than a quarter of a century.
0: So how long have you been doing yours?
1: I'm coming up on 29 years next month, so
0: all
1: right.
0: I'm
1: truly blessed. I've been able to be on the air Saturdays from 3 to 6. I'm just about ready to do show number 1,080, which is a lot of Saturdays. I don't believe that my wife knew what she was getting herself into when she encouraged me to follow a passion which I had for radio. You, when we were kids, DJs were gods.
0: That's right.
1: They got to play music for a living, and anytime you went to a local concert, who was on stage? That DJ. And boy, that's who I wanted to be. So I've been truly fortunate to share my passion with the blues, with the audience.
0: That's great. Yeah, I feel the same way myself. So it really is a privilege, and it's great to be able to do these shows. We both do shows every other week now. Originally, you did a weekly show.
1: I was very jealous of my time. I didn't want to share it with anybody. And now I think it's time. My co-host has a different approach to the blues. As you know, there are so many branches of blues that you can find all different sorts of music.
0: Oh, yeah.
1: Involved with the blues, and whereas I tend to involve culture and history with the music, he tends to stick more to contemporary blues.
0: Uh-huh.
1: And whereas I try to find something in 3 hours from over 100 years of recorded music.
0: And you can hear your show when?
1: Saturdays 3 to 6.
0: Okay.
1: In the afternoon.
0: But every other week, so
1: right.
0: You got to know when to tune in.
1: It can be tough. And we try to be flexible and help one another out. But
0: you can exit on the internet, I presume.
1: Yes. Yes. So through the university or by Googling.
0: Okay.
1: WWSP.
0: All right. And if you happen to be in the Stevens Point area or driving through, you might want to tune in on your car radio.
1: Yeah, it's interesting that both our radio stations share the same frequency, 89.9.
0: That's because we're cool.
1: That's it. I knew there was a reason.
0: All right, let's get back to some music. That last track you heard was Mud Morganfield. He's the son of the next guy you're going to hear. If you ever get a chance to, if you never saw Muddy Waters and you never had a chance to get any kind of a feel for what his show was like, you might want to check out a Mud Morganfield show if he happens to be around, because gosh, he looks like him. He has the same kind of pencil thin mustache and
1: his mannerisms. He made it his gig to do like his father.
0: Yeah, it's like a tribute. So anyway, here's Mud Morganfield's dad, Muddy Waters.

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Got a gambling woman. This woman don't do nothing but gamble people all the time. 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

0: That was Luther Allison, recorded live at the Chicago Blues Festival, June 1995. Give Me Back My Wig. Before that, we heard B.B. King doing Never Make Your Move Too Soon from his Midnight Believer LP from 1978, released on ABC label. And prior to that, Hubert Sumlin did a live recording, A Gamblin' Woman from American Folk Blues Festival 1980. And we started with Muddy Waters, Still a Fool, recorded for Chess in 1957.
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0: 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And next we're going to turn to a special feature with Papa Joe from WWSP Radio in Stevens Point. He's doing a set for Johnny Big Moose Walker, whose 99th birthday is today.
2: That's right. Well, thank you so much for having me come along and be with you here this afternoon. I thought it would be enjoyable to listen to some of John Mayon Walker's music. He was born on this date in 1927 out of Stoneville, Mississippi, in the heart of the Mississippi Delta, which is just outside a town that some people might recognize, Leland, Mississippi. He's a gentleman like so many of his generation. They kind of learned to sing and play.

Papa Joe from the Blues Cafe at WWSP Radio, sitting in with Art Shuna and his wonderful show, Two for the Blues. I thought we could enjoy tunage from birthday boy John Big Moose Walker, born on this date in 1927. We're hearing a tunage from his fabulous career. We just heard Wrongdoing Woman, an original tune for Johnny Walker, recorded in December of 1955 for a tiny record label out in Los Angeles, Ultra Records, which happened to be owned by one Johnny Otis. Johnny Big Moose Walker with some great guitar work from Jimmy Nolan. Prior to that, we heard some Vinyl, a title track from a 1970 Blues Way album featuring guitarist Earl Hooker. Johnny Walker with his keyboards and vocals on a tune, Ramblin' Woman. And we started that dish of blues with Can't See You Baby, an original tune from Ike Turner, as done by J.W. Walker and the Kings of Rhythm with Ike Turner. That was done in St. Louis for Modern Recordings. Sadly enough, it was unissued at the time, so we're very fortunate to have this piece of work from J.W. Walker. Let's continue with our birthday boy, and up next, the tune Would You Baby, a Willie Dixon tune from 1978.

0: Hot licks, spicy lyrics, and greasy tunes all served up for your pleasure here at WORT. We just heard from Birthday Boy, Johnny Big Moose Walker, and a tune entitled Drink Too Much. This is from a 1991 recording made in Chicago at the Soto Studios with some wonderful, wonderful guitar work really on all of these tunes. Lefty Diz doing the work with his guitar. And, of course, Johnny Big Moose Walker at the keyboards. From 1962, a Carl Jones tune. Supposedly, at any rate, he was the record label owner. And it seems in the era of the 60s, really going all the way back to day one, record owners were prone to be a little liberal with taking over control of recordings for financial reasons. Tend to Your Business, a tune from Johnny Walker with Lefty Diz and his Blues Hounds in Chicago. We started that dish of blues with Would You Baby, an original tune done by Willie Dixon and featuring Lewis Myers with his electric guitar. A wonderful series put together by record label owner Bruce Iglauer for Alligator Records, the Living Chicago Blues series in the late 70s and early 80s. We lost Big Moose in 1999. He was 72 years old when he passed away in Chicago. Birthday Boy, Johnny Big Moose Walker.
1: Well, thanks a lot, Papa Joe, for sharing a couple of sets of Big Moose Walker music. It was a great couple of sets.
0: My pleasure to share my passion and to be with you, Art.
1: All right. Next up, we're going to do a set of piano blues music. First two are going to be from New Orleans. We're going to start with Professor Longhair, Tipitina.

Well, that was Barrel House Chuck doing Blues After Hours, a tune originally recorded and written by Pee Wee Creighton. It's from 25 Years of Chicago Blues Piano, Volume 3 on the Viola record label. Before that, we heard Omar Sharif. And he did Cold Feeling from a record called The Raven, released by R. Hooley in 1992. Prior to that, James Booker did Junko Partner, the title track from his 1976 Island record. And we started with Professor Longhair doing Tipitina, recorded for Atlantic Records in 1953. Next up, we're going to hear from Johnny Rawls with Dave Keller. I think all the songs coming up in the next couple of sets are new. So Johnny Rawls and Dave Keller put out an album recently called Tribute to Soul. They both sing, they both play guitar, and they're backed by Keller's band. So here's a song called Neighbor Neighbor from Tribute to Soul on the Third Street record label.

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1: Thank you so much, Art. I appreciate being here, and it's been a wonderful evening. Thanks.
0: Great. So I hope you enjoyed tonight's show. Stay tuned next for Kayla Cush and Saturday Night Style. I'm going to take you out tonight with Young Rel Davenport doing Tomorrow from his latest disc called Young Rel. Good night, everybody.

The dread of the control, international control and throughout the world, universal field marshal, who no partial, who played the boy selection without objection.

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I'm DJ Kayla Cush. Thank you so much for tuning in tonight. It is such a pleasure to be here with your late night reggae show with a twist. Shout out to Art and Papa Joe. Gotta love the radio station crossovers that sometimes happen. And those two have a combined 60 years of experience on the air, which is absolutely incredible. So thank you everyone for tuning into community radio and sharing in this music tonight. WORT over 50 years strong. I had a lot of fun putting this playlist together. We're gonna have a very rootsy night tonight, so it's an amazing moon out there. If you haven't taken a look, I hope you enjoy this music, and just thank you so much for listening. So once again, I'm DJ Kayla Cush. This is Saturday Night Style. Keep it locked.

0: brothers and sisters, good night. I hope you're feeling all right. Now here's Michael Campbell at the control to make things bright and to make you feel all right.
1: Oh my gosh, the music just turns me on.

You are listening to Saturday Night Style here on WORT. I'm DJ Kayla Cush. Thank you so much for tuning in tonight. I'm so honored to be bringing this music to the airwaves. Trust me, it feels, oh man, amazing. Let me tell you about the songs you've been hearing since way back in the beginning. Started off with Mikey Dread, Saturday Night Style dub, followed by Barrington Levy, Bounty Hunter. We also had Tapperzuki, Pick Up the Rockers, Sugar Minot, Dance Hall Stylie. We also had Burning Spear, Jordan River, and Coca T, No Threat. Some more Barrington Levy, Murderer. Also Culture, Iron Sharpening Iron, which is, every time I play that song, I swear, it's so magical. You also heard Tapperzuki, MPLA, Earl Zero, Please Officer, such a good song. And Hempress Sativa, right before this, Rocket in a Dance. This is Pachi Man, Space Camp, and I've been keeping track of all these songs. You can find the playlist on our website, wortfm.org. You can click Now Playing. You can go back and see what any of the hosts have been playing. We also have an archive where you can go back and hear anything from the last 2 weeks. So I've got much more great music left to go. So stick around. This is Saturday Night Style.

You are listening to Saturday Night Style here on WORT. I'm DJ Kayla Cush, still with ya. We're in the second half of the show. Here's a reminder to stay hydrated, everyone. Drink some water tonight. Don't forget. And let me tell you about these songs that you've been listening to. In this last set of music, we heard Roots Radix, Dedication to Gladdy, followed by Max Romeo, War in a Babylon, Sister Nancy, Bam Bam, also the Congos, Fisherman. We had Scientist, Drum Song, Alvin Davis, My Homeland dub, which I must say, when I first heard that song, I felt I had found the most beautiful song to me in the world, and I just love that dub. It's incredible. After that, we heard Sugar Minot, Give the People What They Want. Right before this, of course, Dennis Brown, Promised Land. And this is Pachi Man, Roots Man Classic. 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You can link up with me on social media at DJ Kayla Cush. So much fun to be doing this radio show, everyone. Thank you for sharing in this music tonight, listening at the same time. Powerful music with a message. It's such a magical thing. And I've got plenty more left to go. I'll be here till midnight with your late night reggae show with a twist. So stick around. This is Saturday Night Style.

This has been Saturday Night Style here on WORT. I'm DJ Kayla Cush. Thank you so much for tuning in tonight. It is such an honor to play this music for the community every Saturday night. Let me tell you about the songs you heard in that last set of music. We had Love Joys, Ja Light, followed by Bob Marley and the Wailers, Small Axe. We had Chronic's Don't Be Afraid, Ika Mouse, Creation. We also had Jacob Miller, Dread in a Babylon, Althea and Donna, Uptown Top Ranking. Right before this was Ja Lion and the Upsetters, Truth and Rights. This is Tapazuki Rub This Dub. You can find the playlist at WORTFM.org. You can stay in touch with me on social media at DJ Kayla Cush. I've got time for one more song tonight. Thank you for being here on this rootsy, rootsy night together. I'm going to leave you with some 10-foot ganja plant. Collect the trophy. Enjoy that big, beautiful moon. Stay safe, everyone. Stay hydrated. Keep listening to positive music. Thank you so much for tuning into WORT. Up next, we have Universal Soul Explosion with Boss Lady. So stick around. Once again, I'm DJ Kayla Cush. This has been Saturday Night Style. Keep it locked to WORT.

0: Fête de Marquette returns to McPike Park Thursday, July 9th through Sunday, July 12th. 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Plus, don't miss this year's Musique Electronique, Fête's original partner on the Moon Stage. A full list of performers can be found at will-mar.org/fete. The 20th anniversary Fête de Marquette runs Thursday, July 9th through Sunday, July 12th at McPike Park on Madison's Isthmus. Admission to Fête remains free and is produced by and benefits the programming and services found at the Wilmar Neighborhood Center. 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

0: Madtown, what's going down? It's your man DJ Payne 1, and you're tuned in to 89.9 WORT with Boss Lady and the Universal Soul Explosion. Hold up, don't even think about turning that dial. Keep it locked, Universal Soul Explosion.
1: 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You got Boss Lady here, pre-recorded show, The Universal Soul Explosion. 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Shout out to Chaos, New Money. 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

0: was spinning me. I working hard, you thought it was pinning me.
1: The beat come back right there.
2: Hey, I gotta give a big shout out to Chaos New Money. So actually, they're having the all-white after party right now as we speak. That's right, it's at 1824 South Park Street. So if you are looking for something to do, this is a continuation of the all-white party that was held today for Michael Johnson, the passing of Michael Johnson from the Boys and Girls Club. Speaking of which, I also want to give a rest in peace to Anita Howard, Nene, two wonderful community members that we have lost recently. This next one goes out to you.

0: All right, so once again, rest in peace to Michael Johnson. Much love to everybody who went to the all-white party on his memorial. You know, he spent a lot of effort and time and really put his heart and soul into the all-white party events that are annual. So to have everybody still attend that for him, even after his passing, is tremendous and phenomenal. And it's a great tribute and a way to, you know, support and show love to his family as well. Shout out to everybody who is attending the after party over there with Chaos on South Park Street. And also, mad love to everybody who is going out to Tavernicaia. Shout out to Cupcake and DJ Payne One for having continued festivities over there tonight. So man, everybody just drive safe. Y'all probably look fabulous in that white, you know what I'm saying? And get back to your families after everything is over. But speaking of families, I need to give a belated happy Father's Day to every single father who has tuned in, continues to tune in, and did not get enough support on Father's Day weekend. So much love to you, and I've got one coming for you right here. My respect.
1: Kyrie, you know you're about to be on my album?
2: Yeah.
1: Do you know that?
2: Yeah.
3: I love you.
2: I love you, Dada. I love you, Dada. I love Dada.
1: Well, we gotta make the music right here.
2: Okay.
1: You make the music right here, and then you play the piano.
2: Okay.

Speaking of tributes, let's give tribute to something that came out in June 1995. Super throwback, but still deserving of all the respect. Here it is. Oh, for

0: All right, this next one is coming out by request, but I do have to let you know that the levels on this one are pretty high. So if you know Fam who made this song, tell him to adjust his levels. They are too high. But check it out nonetheless. Still hot. Here you go.
1: Big drills.
2: Yeah. Ghosting, yeah. Yeah. Everybody, you know how to fuck me. And I'll be making shit bleed. It's only reaching here.

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I got a shout out here. It says, I would like to give a shout out to all my brothers who are still locked up. Lil Donnie, Woo, Jojo, Mook, Day Day, Carl Doe, Bobo, and much love from y'all. Brother Big Breed, keep y'all heads up.

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It is 89.9 FM WORT Madison, Wisconsin. You got Boss Lady here. It's the Universal Soul Explosion every Saturday night, midnight to 3 a.m. Keep it locked right here. We have a lot more music on the way. We have a gang of requests, a lot of requests, actually. And I want to make sure that I give a happy, happy birthday to Jasmine. You already know, much love to you and the fam. Here you go.

0: Yeah, man. Yeah, man. Yeah, man. Big dude.
1: Hey.
0: Hey.
1: Carter Z, you going too crazy.

Hey, right. Check it out. I do have a lot of requests that are going to be coming up. So I'm going to have about an hour coming up of Tupac. And normally I don't just give a big old section like that, but I had a lot of requests for it. And somebody else that requested, let's just do it all in one block. So you know what? You got it. So I've got 1 hour of Tupac coming up. But then I also have another hour after that of a lot of R&B, because that was also requested. So in order to get everybody's stuff in there for this week, it's going to be a mix of things. You know what I'm saying? But don't tune away. Don't turn it off. All the way until 3 a.m., I'm sure that there's going to be something that you haven't heard in a long time, and that's what this is about, is making you feel good. You know what I'm saying? So keep it locked right here. Plenty more music to come starting right now. Here you go.

That's right. We are in the middle of a segment that has been coming to us by request that we put on A Gang of Tupac. So stay tuned, because coming up in, I would say, maybe another half hour or so, we have a lot of R&B on the way as well. And we have some music that's going to switch it up back a little bit. So we've got Tupac for a little bit, but don't go anywhere, because he's not going to be with us for the rest of the night. Much love. Here you go.

You all appreciate it. When I was young, me and my mama had beef, 17 years old, kicked out on the streets. Though back at the time, I never thought I'd see a face. Ain't a woman alive that could take my mama's place. Suspended from school, I'm scared to go home. I was a fool with the big boys breaking all the rules. Sat in tears with my baby sister. Over the years, we was poorer than other little kids. And even though we had different daddies, the same drama when things went wrong, we blame mama. I

You are still tuned in. It is 89.9 FM, WORT, Madison, Wisconsin. You've got Boss Lady here. Pre-recorded show tonight. It is the Universal Soul Explosion. Tune in every Saturday night, midnight to 3 a.m. to hear this show. Much love to everybody who continues to tune in and send me their requests. Man, I've got some more things I have to share here, so I've got another shout-out. Let's see this one. I want to give a shout-out to Brother in Solidarity, Justin, a.k.a. Crazy, for writing in and sending me your message. I appreciate that. Also, I've got a couple requests. Another shout-out here, and it says, as a male-to-female trans person, my pronouns are she/her, and I just wanted to give a shout-out to everyone in the LGBTQIA+ community. I love you guys. I've never known a family or kindred like this one. I belong here. I had realized I was transgender in 2022, and let me just say this, here's to another Pride Month. Message to fellow community members, celebrate hard this month, but please do so responsibly. I wish I wasn't in prison this year, but I still have plenty of love to go around. I love you, my people. From Molly Alexandria Quinn out there at CCI, Columbia Correctional Institution. And you know what? Check this out. I got another shout out that came in, and it says, shout out from Bailey, her wonderful other half, Molly. I love and miss you. Stay out of the staff way, please. I need you back in GP. So, man, everybody who writes in and gives me the messages and things like that, I appreciate it. I appreciate the things that I can share on the air for you as well. And if you want to send it to me via email, 608BossLady@gmail.com, or you can hit me on the GTL, however you want to get it to me. Much love to everyone who communicates. Let's get back to the music. Here you go.

All right, hey, I am going to break in here real quick and give you that positive message of the week to get you through to the next 7 days. So, you know, it's always hard to lose people, and to every time somebody does pass away, everyone says, you know, it's a reminder of how life is so short, and make sure you give your loved ones their flowers now and all of these things. But you know what? I don't think that we have to lose sight of the fact that you should be doing those things regardless, without having somebody's passing to remind you that that's so important. And I think that you should start with yourself. So I want everybody to just take a moment and look at yourself and give yourself some flowers. I don't care what it is right now. I don't care if you feel like, man, I haven't even done anything lately. You know what? That's flowers. So even if you say you haven't done anything good, guess what? You probably haven't done anything bad. You know what I'm saying? So find something to give yourself flowers for right now. Celebrate the good things that you have, all of the blessings. Just like J. Cole said, no such thing as a life that's better than yours. You feel me? So give yourself some flowers, love yourself, and make sure that you appreciate every day that you have as long as you still have it. Pay that forward. So put that in your back pocket for the next 7 days. If there's anything you want me to talk about, let me know. I do have something that a brother wrote in on our social media coming up in about 10 minutes. Stay tuned for that, because I'm going to share his family actually posted it for him. So keep it locked right here. I'll be back in a few minutes to let you know what that was.

All right, so on social media, it is on the C1B1 After Incarceration Circle page on Facebook. There was a gentleman that had posted Free Nathan Jordan, and it says, here's my brother's thought for the day, 6/25/26. And here's what the thought says. It says, I haven't looked in a mirror in years, like really looked at myself. I may catch a glance while shaving here and there, but not seen, and it hurts. It hurts to see me, the 44-year-old man who looks back at me, the 19-year-old kid that took everything from him before he could have it, experience it, feel it. I can see the pain I put him through, put his family through. I know them. They are my family. I know how what I've done has hurt them. I crushed this man. I didn't let him go anywhere, do or have anything. I put this man in a cage every day of his adult life, 9,143 days. The old man in the mirror deserved better from me. I should have treated him like my best friend or like someone I owe my best. I can't look in the mirror now. I really effed him over. Man, you know what? That is a really positive message. And honestly, I really, really thank you and your brother for posting that. Once again, that was on the C1B1 After Incarceration Circle page on Facebook. It's the truth. It's the nitty gritty. And for any of you that are younger, that's something that you can just keep in mind. You know what I'm saying? As you get opportunities and you get chances to get your life back and keep your life, you know what I'm saying? Like, you take that as power and as praise that someone would have felt the vulnerability to be able to share those emotions and real nitty gritty of how that feels. It can be damaging to yourself every single day, but you know what? The fact that you open up and you share these things, you're actually doing the world a great good, a great service, and it's a gift. So try to turn that negative into a positive, man, because those words were powerful, and I know that they're going to touch someone's heart tonight. So much love to you. Let's get back to the music. We are here until 3 a.m. Universal Soul Explosion. You got Boss Lady here. Be safe if you are out and about tonight. Much love. Here you go.

Hey, I'm going to break in here real quick and just let you know that we have about 15 minutes left of the show. So for those of you who have tuned in, thank you. This has been the Universal Soul Explosion with Boss Lady, me. You can find me every Saturday night, midnight to 3 a.m. To everyone that is traveling home tonight, just get home safe. Much love to everybody who attended that all-white party. Just make sure that you experience everything that you want to experience. Like I said, get home safely, because tonight was a tribute. It was a blessing. Y'all look beautiful, and I just want to make sure that you continue with that. So much love to you. I'll be back next Saturday night. Keep it locked. You still got about 15 minutes left of the show. Peace out.

It's that time again for Ask Amy on Access Hour, Monday, June 29th at 7 p.m. The topic for discussion will be, partly in honor of Pride Month, but for all of us, self-acceptance, honesty with oneself, courage to be oneself and express ourselves, self-love, what does that truly mean, and how to be in the world as ourselves. 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

Well, hey. Yeah, good morning. Morning, all you smorgasborders and laundry quarters. It's time to come out from under that sneeze shield and smell the roses. Radio roses, that is. This is WORT 89.9 FM, Madison. Happen to be listening to the current transmission on that very frequency. Ha ha. And I'm your host for 3 hours. Just nonstop. Slick tunes. And I'm oblivious. The difficult jobs, of course, behind the wheels of steel. The main cat, Walt. Our silent engineer. Who has taken the engineering vow of silence. Per the highest level of engineering. Transmuted to his brain from Super Dave. Thank you guys. All you engineers for making the world so smooth and happening. Of course, we're radio at its utmost, even if you've lost a pot roast. Since 1975, listener-sponsored, volunteer-powered community radio. Well, we got a whole show for you here, and we'll probably start it out with music and end it with music, because we're a totally musical show. Makes perfect sense. Walt is giving the turtle sign through the angle glass, which means that is correct. So where do we go to start the show? Clearly over to Gary from Stoughton and his fabulous yearly compilations. And this one's truly spectacular. Opening song from 2024,

Well, that would be those Beatles, the Kooky Beetle Boys. And, you know, it's like an angel was sent to them, but apparently there's a devil in the angel's heart, which is very ironic. But maybe that is the case with angels. You don't know. Nobody really knows. You have to encounter an angel to find out. And they're hard to encounter. So, yeah, that was the final song in a set of... what do we have there, Walt? Oh, it was a devil set. Stall. It started out with the devil. There is the devil's in the details, as they say. And we started it all out with a brand new tunage, 2024 release, that is, from Tinsley Ellis, Devil in the Room, which is wonderful. And we did not know about it, of course, until our main man, Gary from Stoughton, slinked us a superb CD letting us know all about what's going on in music lately. And when one says to oneself, how do you find out about stuff like that? Well, it would be our listeners. Our listeners are so on top of things. And they have such good filter, such good musical taste to find these gems. So thank you for giving us that, Gary. And we moved along after the opener. That was the start of the show, Devil in the Room. Then we went to Van Halen, something back from high school days when we would party heavily over at Service Road and throw corn cobs as far as we could. I'm sorry about that, farmer. But, boy, it was fun. Running with the Devil, the opening track from Van Halen's opening album, their debut, 1978, Van Halen. And that's just a fine tune, especially if you're going to Madison East and you've just been groomed so heavily with knowledge and you're just like, oh, man, I'm so full of intelligence. How do I counter that? Well, a little Van Halen, maybe a half barrel or something like that in a cornfield. Well, after Van Halen's Running with the Devil, weren't we, Walt? Yes. Running with the Devil. We went to the Residents doing a cover of an Elvis song, an entire album of covers of Elvis songs, The King and I. I spelled E-Y-E like an eyeball, because mostly they wore big eyeballs and top hats. And you didn't know who they were. They were the Residents, a band without identified band members. Devil in Disguise was the one they chose to do of the King Elvis's catalog, 1989. Just a wild version, almost kind of like a Billie Jean kind of the Devil in Disguise in this one. It's just truly twisted and quite insightful nonetheless. Thank you, Residents. After that, we went to Beck and the opening song from his album Odelay, 1996 release, The Devil's Haircut. And he does have a devil's haircut in his mind, which is a weird place to get a haircut, but hey. After Devil's Haircut, we wrapped it up with the final song in the set, Devil in Her Heart. And we went to our man Jorn in Berlin, the super, super knowledge bank of everything Beatles. Luckily, we have him helping us with the show at all times. And Devil in Her Heart was a cover song. He's letting us know this, sung by George Harrison. And before that, it was first recorded by the Donnays, five ladies from Michigan, discovered at a high school talent show. And, of course, the devil was in his heart when they sang all about it. But the Beatles changed it as they did a cover from a male's point of view. The devil's in her heart. Even though you know you have an angel, still the devil's in the heart. So there you go. And thank you, Jorn, once again. I hope everything's going splendidly in Berlin and summer is all abloom. And thanks for letting us know about the Beatles details. And so there you go. That's the whole set. The set of tunes that opened the show, the Devil set. And now we're going to go back to the music. And even when levitating, the radio works without hesitating. WORT 89.9 FM, Madison. Oh, yeah, this goes out the next song, too. The Global Bones champion, the Snake Face, J-Cat, over there representing Tenney Park, seemingly unbeatable. Huge props to the latest, just a landslide victory once again, taking the trophy home. And of course, you get to have your call out favorite song of the show. So you get to see the secret list. And of course, it was called out as he is always very logical, the Snake. He's chosen Supertramp's, the logical song. And I believe that's how he ends up dominating because I'm oblivious. And he's just so logical. So this would perfectly make sense for the choice of the champion. So here we go, and congrats.

Oh, yeah. That there was the final song in a whole bunch of songs about thinking, and that was Merle Haggard. Merle Haggard let us know, "I think I'll just stay here and drink," from 1980, and Merle was thinking, and that's just a way for him to handle things once his mind has been, you know, heavily loaded. It's also nice to turn on the radio. The radio will help you with that, of course, even when you're really sweaty. Good music's like cold spaghetti. WORT 89.9 FM, Madison. You got things happening, of course, all the time in life. And if the radio's playing, it just might smooth it out a little tiny bit. Like you toss it to the sticks on the wall, the al dente. Perfect. Just got to say, sometimes you need the tunes in the background. And we're supplying that here. The current transmission at WORT 89.9 FM. is where you're listening right now. And that whole set was a thinking set for the super smart audience that is the listenership of this very show, into pleasure programming. We started all out with Supertramp, the logical song, the logical choice from Breakfast in America, 1979. The Supertramp song was chosen by the global champion of dominoes, the Bones Master, who has the trophy once again, Snake Face. And of course, it's just logical. He picked the right song. I mean, the whole thing is we got brains working overtime to pull off a global championship. So that's a lot of strategizing. And then we went over directly after Supertramp to Tom Jones. Tom Jones doing a very, very good cover of a Rod Stewart song, which makes one just choke up a little bit just thinking about it. Do you think I'm sexy? Of course, everybody does. And they're both very sexy people, Rod Stewart and Tom Jones. So there's that. From 1991, when he was going around doing stuff live and being recorded. And that's just such a kooky line in that one. Give me a dime so I can call my mother. I always thought to myself, that's such an odd ladies man thing to say. I guess it really shows them. It's really endearing that you really want to tell your mom that you met this lady or that you won't be home for dinner, whatever it is. It's curious. But after Tom Jones, we went to the Stoneman's Thinking Tonight of My Blue Eyes from 1986. Was that 86? Well, it makes you wonder if we could say maybe that was transposed. It is. That's 86. That's 86 piece. Sometimes, you know, Spinatron, it's like AI. It just worms its way in through the ventilation system. But no, that's correct. Correct, AI. Thank you. Where were we? I'm sorry. Oh, yeah, the Stoneman's thinking tonight of My Blue Eyes. Not their own blue eyes, which would be weird, but someone else's that they're claiming to be in possession of. Then we went to Tommy James and the Shondells. I Think We're Alone Now from 1966. That takes some thinking. And a lot of times, one wants to think their way out of being alone. In this case, they wanted to think their way into being alone, but really not alone per se, because they would be together. So it's a curious claim. And after I Think We're Alone Now, Merle Haggard wrapped it all up very conclusively. I think I'll just stay here and drink. There you go. There's our thinking set for all of the Mensa listeners, of which we have many, and always on the run here, moving a lot as a DJ to try to keep from having to do those TED Talks. I got enough on my hands. Walt, same deal with Walt. We are on the run from being recruited by Mensa, but they'll never find us. Now, back to the music. What do we have for him, Walt? Oh, yeah, Blue Oyster Cult, everybody's favorite thing with the double dot over the O kind of band. They're going to hear something from Fire of Unknown Origin, 1981, Soul Survivor.

0: Well, yes, there's a song that speaks for itself by the band called Survivor. Survivor, you say? Well, that was an entire set of Survivor songs, not of the band. Only the final song in the set was a song by the band Survivor. Every other song, as the chair squeaks, just a tad, for your listening pleasure. We started out with, I already lost my thread on that, Walt. Oh, yeah, we're explaining the chair. I thought there was like a seagull in the room. But it was a whole set of Survivors. We started out with Blue Oyster Cult from Fire of Unknown Origin. Never knew where that came from. 1981. It did Take Their Baby Away, the Fire of Unknown Origin. But that's just the album title. This song was Soul Survivor, the very last one. Soul Survivor was the opening song in a set of Survivor songs. Then Jerry Butler from 1969, Only the Strong Survive. From The Ice Man Cometh, 1969, and his mom told him all about it. Only the strong survive. The OJs after that was Survival, 1975, as all OJ songs were quite glorious and I believe riz-tastic, just full of riz. I believe I'm using that correctly, Walt. Yes. After the OJs Survival, we went to Grandmaster Flash and the Furious Five, who did travel together with Melly Mel. And The Message, Part 2, Survival, from 1982, a perfect fit in the set of Survival songs. And they were really letting us know about the rough times in New York, which were rough and still are. And it is a dog-eat-dog world out there. After Grandmaster Flash and the Furious Five, we went to the final song in the Survivor set with Survivor the Band and Eye of the Tiger, which just always gets us goosebumps here in the studio. And there you go. That was the whole set of Survivor songs. And we are survivors here for what? 50 years. We've been going as a listener-sponsored, volunteer-powered community radio. Maybe you're hanging inverted or waiting but never alerted. Radio adds that je ne sais quoi. Yeah, like a champagne cork popping. And this is WORT 89.9 FM Madison, an actual radio station. Well played, listener. And we have more music for you. But first, the moon report. Here it is, 4:03 in the morning. And on the way here, the moon was just fantastical. Hanging there, just like, wow. Super exalted, as the moon always is. It's lovely. It's spicy. It's everything you'd want in a moon.
1: This concludes this test of the emergency alert system.
0: 5% illuminated, so there's a 5% kind of a negative dark eyelash. All eyelashes could be considered thus. So yes, this is this bit up in the upper left-ish. 5% not illuminated, but you can barely tell. It's 123 degrees tilted. And that's the tilt of the part that's not lit, I believe. Well, and it's in the moon sign of Sagittarius. Moon sign of Sagittarius, of course, a centaur, half horse, half human, who is, of course, always carrying a bow and arrow, because that's a natural thing. If you were half horse, half human, you'd want to walk around with a bow and arrow to defend yourself. And that goes out to Amia and Satch, the sisters, of course, and Al and Justin, the cats over there at the Shop of Dreams, all Sagittarii and extremely on top of things. So there you go. It's your moon sign tonight. And use that moonlight because, man, that's a lot of illumination. So you can do whatever you want outside right now. You got like a giant flashlight in the sky. Well, what do we got now for him, Walt? Ooh. Yeah, we're going to go somewhere we haven't been in a while. This is some Hungarian and

Ouch. Ouch, ouch, ouch. You got to feel sorry for him. That's Pat Boone, and he's going off the rails on a crazy train. His mental wounds aren't healing. And that's a Ozzy Osbourne song done by Pat Boone, who's in a metal mood. No More Mr. Nice Guy. That's the name of the album, 1997. Looks like on the cover he's riding a Harley with a, looks like a kind of a rub-on tattoo, maybe a kind of like a chain he's wearing. He is pretty serious, I must say. No More Mr. Nice Guy. Crazy Train does a great rendition. It does seem to have a big band behind him, and thereby changing the rock and roll nature of the original from Ozzy Osbourne rather dramatically. And so that's kind of a mix of styles, if you will. And that whole set was a set of songs that were mixes of styles. How appropriate. And yet, mysterious. The Transylvanians started it all out, 2004, from their iGen album with an exclamation point. And they are Hungarian and German, I believe. That is a combination band right there. But the song is a combination of styles, actually named Janoska, which means combination of styles, I believe. Or it's a kind of music that is a combination of styles when one searches the internetical potato device that is the know-all. It's hard to find stuff out sometimes about obscure people. Wonderful band. Incredible. But, yeah, Transylvanians, Janoska was a whole mix of styles. Then we went to Dred Zeppelin. Dred Zeppelin followed Transylvanians with their take on some Led Zeppelin from their album Unleaded, 1990 on IRS Records, Bring It On Home. And they did Bring It On Home, and this sort of a rock reggae lounge act with an Elvis lounge singer, and that is a combination of styles that really works. I gotta just say that's incredibly good album, and what a great idea. And they pull it off beautifully. After that, Andre Pop, all the way over from England, or no, it's from France. our main slinker of mixtapes and all weird, super cool music, Dr. Willis Vander, Lunar Lander, the Belt Sander of France, doing rural research at all times to dig up the coolest tunes, like a truffle. He sniffs them out like a truffle, and they always delight. So thank you so much. And that is French, André Pop, obviously French. Java is the name of the song from Delirium in Hi-Fi, 1958. 1958, you say? Yes, 1958. So that guy was super experimental. And really, really did cool stuff with tapes. He did the backwards, the speeding up. There's chipmunk stuff on there. 1958. Just totally insane. Pitch shifting, backwards things. So, yes, very experimental and a mix of many styles, if ever there was one. Steely Dan followed André Pop, his Java song, with their song Asia, which is almost the same letters rearranged with a V taken out. So it's nearly the same. Almost. 1977, and Asia is the name of the album as well. There you go. And Asia is, of course, a super, super obvious blend, as they say, of jazz and pop rock. Like Pop Rocks. Remember those? Yeah. If you eat too many, you would explode, I'm told. Especially if you're in the sun too long. Let's just see. After Steely Dan Asia, which is a mix of jazz and pop rock, we went to the final song of the set, which is a crazy mix of stuff that Pat Boone had put together there with the big band and the rock, the hard rock that would normally be Ozzy Osbourne. Yes, we heard Crazy Train from 97's In a Metal Mood. No More Mr. Nice Guy. And Pat Boone, when he gets serious, you gotta listen to the man. He is an imposing figure. So now we're going to go to, huge shout out, of course, down over to Florida to Michael and Gina, who have a wonderful time over in Florida. Every summer, it seems they dig the ocean sand with their toes, and that's very healthy. They get grounded, get those negative ions, then bring it on back to the Shop of Dreams. And we'll miss you, and we'll see you soon, but make sure, you know, you hit some of that ocean sand. We're going to go now to the Backward Song Challenge. It's 4:34. 27 seconds, the perfect prime number to always do that thing that keeps you mentally aware and
if you're nearing a catatonic state, it will always keep you from it. So engage yourself, get a beverage, something fuzzy, maybe like a piece of paper and a pencil. But either way, you're going to have to think backwards. It's the Backwards Song Challenge. Walt has once again put together the mysterious masterpiece that is the brain teaser and tumbler. Backwards Song Challenge. Good luck. Here's this morning's version. You can just smell how fresh. Oh, oh.

least get off those towers. We don't need any.

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One of them was a male, and the other two? Well, the other two were females. God only knows what they were up to in there. And furthermore, Susan, I wouldn't be the least bit surprised to learn that all four of them habitually smoke marijuana cigarettes. Reefers.

0: nice. Yeah, that would be Sublime. Sublime, the ultimate masters of punk, surf, ska rock. It's quite a combination and always a lively thing to listen to. Anything from Sublime, and that's their cover of a song, Smoke Two Joints, from their album 40 Ounces to Freedom, 1992 release on Gasoline Alley Records. Yeah, Smoke Two Joints is their solution to somehow sedate themselves from the troubling times that one might be living in, and they might need a little something extra. Sometimes people need not necessarily a narcotic, but something that lets them get a bit of distance, you know, a sedative. And that starts out with the Ramones being the Backwards Song Challenge, I Want to Be Sedated, 1978, from their Road to Ruin album. But really, everybody does want to be sedated because I think there's just a lot of pressure going on. And if you don't sedate yourself in some regard, you might just burst. So that's why it's so attractive, the near burst feature. After the Ramones, I hope everybody got that Backwards Song Challenge. It's a Ramones song that's just been it's been put through the airwaves quite a bit, so your subconscious knew what it was all along. But can your conscious mind do the hand clasping handshake with the subconscious and say, hey man, thanks for giving me the info? That's the whole thing. You got to get your synaptic things where one's like a mirror image of the other. They almost like doing that routine where like they're running back and forth. But I almost consider it like the barbershop, endless mirrors, like almost looking at Walt, seeing you in the reflection there, Walt. It almost goes on for infinity, which is cool. After the Ramones, I Want to Be Sedated. And they were. I think they found a way to be sedated. Billy Morrison and Ozzy Osbourne from 2024. Another wonderful groovy slink from Gary from Stoughton. And the new release is 2024. Crack cocaine is their metaphor they're using. Needs that person like crack cocaine. Billy Morrison and Ozzy Osbourne. And very, very recent, I must say, was followed by Neil Young and Crazy Horse from 1979. Going way back. Live Rust album, The Needle and the Damage Done. And that's a live tune, and that's a real heart-wrencher. I think he knew Johnny Rotten. He does mention him in the song. But either way, it's just a lot of people have died from drugs. That's a particularly bad one. I would say heroin. Don't do it. No, don't do heroin. That's public service right there. Thank you, Neil, for mentioning that. All the way from Canada. And almost everything he's ever made is mighty moving. Thank you so much, Neil Young and Crazy Horse. After that, we went to Jefferson Airplane and Grace Slick lets us all hear what happens if you go into Alice in Wonderland's world with, I think you eat this to get smaller, you eat that to get bigger. And there's some kind of thing happening there with drugs. And pill popping, who knows, mushroom eating from their album Surrealistic Pillow, 1967. And that was time, I think, a lot of people are experimenting with this new thing called psychedelic drugs. White Rabbit is an actual, I believe, some sort of a metaphorical encapsulation of that time. Jefferson Airplane. Then we went to Hash Pipe from Weezer, their Green Weezer album from 2001. They also have a blue one, but this is the Green Weezer album, Hash Pipe. Super chunky, heavy guitar in that one. Super fuzzed out. Wonderful. And then we went to wrap it all up with Smoke Two Joints. Seems like the least damaging of all the methods. And the Ramones never mentioned which way they got sedated, but earlier in other tunes, they want to they sniff glue. They do things that are, it's a bad way to get sedated. I mean, there's good ways, there's bad ways. I mean, obviously, there's to each their own. And there you go. There's our sedated set of music for your listening pleasure. It is 4:59 and 30 seconds right here on the radio. Worker bee or aristocrat doing laundry at the laundromat? Radio makes your colors pop. This is WORT 89.9 FM, Madison. Now back to the music. Something from the Vampire Cabbie. Thank you so much for all the super wonderful music and support over the years. And we're going to listen to something from L7, an all-female, super hardcore punk band from L.A., Off the Wagon, from 97's The Beauty Process, triple platinum.
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Wow. Man, that sounds like some crazy wild horses. Dimebag Darrell, he's shredding that guitar. That's Pantera, shredding away on their song Medicine Man. Of course, they want you to take him by the hand, but I could understand you're a little bit cautious because of the shredding. You could get shredded by Dimebag Darrell's guitar as you try to take the Medicine Man's hand. Do you understand? I do understand. And hopefully the listening audience understands that this is listening to the radio presently. Maybe you really don't like floss or never eat noodles with sauce. Either way, radio is food for the mind. This is WORT 89.9 FM Madison. Big, big, big, big thank you to all the people who make that happen for 50 years. Listener sponsorship, listener involvement. We have so many people to thank always. Dave and Danielle of Madison, super huge thank you for all of the incredible things you do for WORT and have made WORT into what it is. We have, of course, Mom and Amia across over to Pennsylvania Way, and I'll be seeing you guys soon, hopefully, if you are allowed to travel the airwaves, or maybe just get in the big rig. Who can say? Either way, be seeing you guys soon. Dan and Johnson Creek and the daughter, of course, looking at the Backwards Song Challenge as a real, real brain teaser. And that's a brain trust over there. They'll probably always be able to solve it. It's a difficult challenge sometimes for a single brain, but a dual brain setup, that's the way to go a lot of times. Buddy system. Subi and Tom on the road. Best of luck. Hopefully everything is loaded up and moving along without shifting all the way back. See you guys soon. Brad and Linda and Maddie and Rich across the street. All of you up there in Eau Claire, you guys take care, and we'll be seeing you soon. Much love, and thank you for all of the support for the show. And Walt is saying we never even gave a set breakdown. That's true, sir. Yes, this is Walt, the silent engineer behind the glass, looking extra dapper in a see-through green visor, and it looks like some sort of like a herringbone. What is it, corduroy? That's like a fishing vest? Hard to say. It's hard to say with the angled glass. There's a lot of distortion. But not with Walt. Everything is clean and clear because this is FM, frequency modulated. There is no hiss, no annoying sounds other than, of course, the sound of a DJ who talks too long. So we'll quickly give you the set breakdown and back to the tunes. Start out with L7. Thank you so much, Fred, the Vampire Cabbie. Did not know about this band, but of course got a lot of L7 now. And it's Off the Wagon from 1997's The Beauty Process, triple platinum. And they were no longer able to stay uninebriated, so they fell off the wagon and got, I would say, perhaps wasted. That whole set was that a wasted set? What was that, Walt? It just seems kind of like, yeah, it does seem like maybe that was a wasted set. Because yeah, they fell off the wagon. Point being, you're probably going to get a little bit tipsy. Yeah. After that, Hank Williams III, otherwise known as Hank III. Whiskey, Weed, and Women from 2002. Lovesick, Broke, and Driftin' is the album. And I believe that is a lot of references to possibly being wasted. And thank you, Michael, for the incredible hip slink. Did not know about this Hank III either, but I got a couple of albums of that now and just love it. It's pretty fresh for country music being that twangy and that, I don't know, it's just really, really a raw, wonderful sound. And it's funny. It's funny and sad at the same time. It's very cathartic. Hank III's Whiskey, Weed, and Women was followed by The Suburbs all the way over to Minneapolis. Drinking with an Angel from 1981's Credit in Heaven. Another masterpiece out there on vinyl or CD or whatever one finds it on. But still, I remember in college finding that album and just going, wow, these guys are great. And saw them once or twice. The Suburbs, really great band. Drinking with an Angel. And followed that being wasted. But that's always like with an intention. That's just wonderful, like falling in love. Really, nothing helps falling in love like being wasted. So after that insightful truth, we went to the Who. Who? Yes, Who. And from their album, Who's Next? 1971, Baba O'Reilly, the opening track, otherwise known as Teenage Wasteland, with Keith Moon on drums. The whole band was together, and it was just wonderful. The Who, Baba O'Reilly. And we wrapped it up with Pantera, Medicine Man, from 1990's Cowboys from Hell album. And that's a very, very heavy tune, guitar-wise, known as shredding. Daryl Dimebag Darrell is a master shredder,
And there you go. That was the set of music all about perhaps overdoing it a bit with your intoxicants and being wasted. So now we're going to go back to the tunes. And what do you have for him, Walt? Oh, yeah, something to counter the frenetic nuttiness that was the last song we heard, Medicine Man. We're going to now go to Germany and one of our favorite bands of all time, Kraftwerk, and Trans-Europe Express, an actual train, high-speed bullet train kind of thing, 1977, the title track, Kraftwerk. Take us away, boys.

Number 27. European Starling. When singing individually or in groups, starlings make a variety of sounds, including distinctive wheezy, whining, or wavering whistles which accompany various high-pitched notes.

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Here's an example. Listen for the imitation of the flicker's flicka flicka flicka.

0: I think of all the French things that you have learned, and how I'll kiss you, Fammy, when you return.
1: Ça tourne!

Yeah, always a swinging trip to take with Pink Floyd all the way down to Saint-Tropez off of their metal album, M-E-D-D-L-E, like getting involved in somebody else's thing. You're meddling. Metal. 1971, Pink Floyd. And Saint-Tropez was the final song in a European set. A set of European songs and places and stuff. Everything was European in that. Started out with Kraftwerk and Trans-Europe Express from 1977, album of the same name. And that's a good way to get around. You could meet Iggy Pop and David Bowie on it, apparently, in the song. Everybody was taking it. It's been all around. And it's just the coolest wish. That's on the wish list, to be able to take the Trans-Europe Express at some point. After hopping on that and taking a ride, we went to the Stranglers, 1982, and European Female from the Strangled Ones, the punk pop cats who are the Stranglers. European Female was followed by Know Your Bird Calls from 1994. The European Starling goes out to Cosmo, the ultimate parakeet listener, super contributor to the show, and close friend of Super Dave and Linda over in Middleton. So hope you got that one, Cosmo. You probably knew all along. Oh, that's a European Starling. After European Starling, The Bird Call, we went to The Clash and their second album, Give 'Em Enough Rope, from 1978, and the first track, Safe European Home. And you can definitely hear the groove that was going to eventually end up on all kinds of other albums. It was just the infancy of them figuring out what to do with themselves. And yeah, great, great album. Safe European Home was the track. Followed that with the Young Nashvillians. Wonderful. Did not know about this one, of course, until sent on a mixtape across the pond from Willie and, of course, Landy in the States here. And or perhaps, I think, yeah, she's a world traveler at this point. But you guys hit me to the fact that these guys were a wonderful band back in the 80s. Did not know about them. And we got to hear a lamenting tale they have of their girlfriend goes away to Vanderbilt in France every summer. And, you know, he's going to stay faithful. But that's maddening. 1982. The Young Nashvillians and Villains. I have the hardest times. It's just a mouth thing, mouth brain problem. That's all. And after Vanderbilt in France, we went to the Fantastic Wampas, something straight from France. Let's skank. Patate Records connection. We got to hear their song, Ska à Saint-Tropez. You're having some ska down at the beach. Saint-Tropez is, I believe, a very cool beach. Never been there as well, but I've heard tell of it on a Pink Floyd album, and that's the song that followed. Was Pink Floyd's actual song named Saint-Tropez from their 1971 metal album, and that was all we had in terms of the European connection on that one. There's more, of course, in the annals of music, but that's all we had to slinky at the time because that's, you know, we generally only have so much room in each set. So the European adventure will continue later, but that was the one we had for the listeners on this particular visit to France and Europe in general. But I mean, a lot of times we touch on France. We just love it so much. And, yeah, we're almost done with the show. So thank you guys for listening. We got 2.5 minutes left here, and we'll probably just leave you with André Pop, another person from France who's just spectacular. 1957's Delirium in Hi-Fi will give us Danse de l'Ours, which is Dance of the Bears. And it gets really crazy cool. So you guys take care and have a crazy cool Sunday and summer. Stay cool. We're going to get a heat wave here, and we will be back to give you more music a week from today, a Sunday from now. So you guys take care, and here's André Pop to take us out.

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This is the Best of Gospel. I'm your host, A&T the Hope Boy. I appreciate y'all for hanging out with us early on a Sunday morning. June is almost over, but the weather has been beautiful. But you know that summer is quickly speeding past us, so please get out there and enjoy the weather. Enjoy hanging out with your loved ones. Soak in that vitamin D. Get all of the good stuff that the summertime has to offer here in Wisconsin. And on this morning, take a little bit of the gospel with you. When translated, gospel simply means good news. So we're going to get into

Good morning and welcome to Musica Antiqua. I'm your host for today, Natalie Fields. And if you have found me this morning, you are probably a fan. So I am happy you're here. And if you found us by accident, I'm still happy you're here. I have a great show lined up for you today. The playlist gravitates towards Spain and many of Spain's musical offerings and musical crossings. So we'll hear four of this spring's major early music releases, three of which are very new, La Toro del Oro, Bomba Flamenca, and Lead Kindly Light. And then we'll also hear some selections from an older album called Claros y Frescos Ríos. But all of them orbit the Iberian Golden Age, which I think is just sort of perfect for this time of year. We'll also have a piece of music that honors St. John's Tide, or Midsummer, the holiday of St. John's, which is celebrated by many Christian denominations, probably has pagan roots in Midsummer. And we'll have a song that's literally named for St. John's Tide. And I hope you will enjoy all of the lovely music I've lined up. You are listening to WORT 89.9 FM in Madison. And it doesn't matter how you're listening, whether you're listening online, whether you're listening internationally, or whether you are right

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1: Thank you, Willie Street Co-op. The first tune you're going to hear is it's arranged for solo piano. It's a brand new release. It's a piece by Johann Sebastian Bach, The Musical Offering, number 1079, Ricercare tre, and it's from an album called Between Here and Nowhere. It's a tribute to Haruki Murakami on a Neumeister release. It's a longish piece, and it's really a lovely, arresting opener for today's program. On this show, Musica Antiqua, we typically play pieces that are recorded on authentic instruments that would have been used in the medieval, Renaissance, and Baroque eras. This one is not. This one is played on a piano, and it's a tribute to the novelist Haruki Murakami. And I don't know if you've read his works. But in those books, classical music is always playing sort of somewhere off in the distance in another room. And I just thought this was such a beautiful piece. And it's, you know, still early in the day. Most of the rest of today's show will be on authentic instrumentation. This one is not. So if that really irks you, feel free to jump in again in just a few minutes. But I hope you enjoy it. And here it is. A musical offering.

Friends, you've just heard at the top of the hour the musical offering by Johann Sebastian Bach, arranged for solo piano and played by Tim Alhoff on a brand new recording. The album is called Between Here and Nowhere, a tribute to Haruki Murakami, and that's on the Neumeister label. That was followed up by a piece by François Couperin, Pièce de Clavecin, Book 3, Le Tic-Toc Choc, Ou les Maillotins. That's from a recording called, an album called Couperin Tic-Toc Choc on the Harmonia Mundi label from 2007. And the pianist is Alexandre Tharot. I love that transition from Bach to Couperin. If you happen to be listening at the top of the hour, I had promised to play only authentic instruments after that first piece, and I lied because the next piece I played was on a piano and not harpsichord. But the last two pieces you heard, we started with the Somme David, which translates in English. It's opus number 2. An den Wasser zu Babel, which translates to the English as By the Waters of Babylon. It was composed by Heinrich Schütz. And the performers were Les Cris de Paris, under Geoffrey Jourdain's direction. You heard 22 voices with period instruments, which mimicked a proto-orchestra. So you heard in the background harp, harpsichord, organ, recorders, and sackbuts, which I just love to say on the radio. That's from an album called Schütz, David et Salomon, Salmi Canticum Canticorum, Harmonia Mundi label from 2022. And then the last piece you just heard was De Profundis Coeur, the Requiem Aeternum movement. That's composed by Michel Richard de Lalonde, performed by the Ensemble Vocal de Lausanne and the Ensemble Instrumental de Lausanne under the direction of Michel Corboz. You heard, I think you heard a little bit of the soprano Yvonne Perrin singing, and that's from an album called De Lalonde, De Profundis et Regina Coeli. It's on Erato Warner Classics label, and that was recorded in 1970, but this was reissued in 2003. Up next, we'll hear two pieces by Joseph Bologne, the Chevalier de Saint-Georges. We'll hear six string quartets, opus number 1, number 5 in G minor, the Allegro movement, and then we'll hear six quatuores, accordes, opus 14, number 6 in G minor. Both of those composed by Joseph Bologne, better known as the Chevalier de Saint-Georges. Both of those are being performed by the Quatuor Les Adieux on period instruments. You'll hear Mary Utiger and the Ursula Bundis on violins. Mary Utiger and Ursula Bundis on violins, Hajo Bab on viola, Nicolas Cello on cello. These are both sort of lovely pieces to bridge the gap between Juneteenth last week, a celebration, I think, of what the U.S. aspires to, and our upcoming holiday of July 4th. So I hope you enjoy both of these pieces.

friends. We are in the midst of a set of pieces by the composer Marin Marais, and we just heard Jordi Savalli and Christophe Coyne on viols, Tan Koopman on harpsichord, Hopkinson Smith on theorbo, from an album called Marin Marais, Pièce de Viol des Cinq Livres, on the Astre label. And it's an old recording. It's from 1994, and it really holds up so well. We just heard the Gigue from the Suite in D minor, and we will hear after the break the Gavotte, the Minuet, and the Chaconne also in G major. Before that, we heard two songs from Purcell, from the composer Henry Purcell. Those were performed by Carlos Mena, the alto, Damien Guillon, the countertenor, on the song Resistance. Perhaps you heard, you could distinguish the wording of resistance is vain. No, no, resistance is but vain. After that, we heard I Loved Fair Celia. And those were performed, in addition to the soloist, by the Ricciacari consort with Philippe Pierlot on viol and directing. Those two songs were from an album called Blow and Purcell, Odes and Songs, on the Mirare label, put out in 2010. They're both sort of seductive songs, actually. Before that, we heard a horn concerto in D major. We heard the movements Vivace, Largo, and Allegro, composed by George Philip Telemann, performed by Alec Frank Gamil on natural horn. That's a valveless horn. It's actually sort of gives you a window into horn writing a generation before Mozart. And he was backed up by the Swedish Chamber Orchestra under the direction of Nicholas McGeegan. And then the piece we heard just before that was Historia der Auferstehung Jesu Christi, and that's actually a piece for Easter morning, composed by Heinrich Schütz, performed by the Ricciacari consort under the direction of Philippe Pierlot, with Mark Padmore, Paul Agnew, Agnes Melon, Monica Mausch, Marius van Altena, and others, on the album Schütz Historia der Auferstehung Jesu Christi. That's a 1998 recording. And if you were listening earlier this morning, this was a kind of consoling answer to the lament of Babylon that I played earlier in the show. All right. And now it's time for a little station identification. If you are unaware, you are listening to Musica Antiqua on WORT 89.9 FM, Madison. 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

listed by the National Weather Service. It is likely to start tomorrow, and it will extend through, it's going to start roughly around noon tomorrow, at least according to the latest, and it is extending through Tuesday. And what you can expect are dangerously hot conditions with heat index values of up to 105 degrees possible throughout the day on Monday, high humidity, continued heat index values above 75 degrees throughout the overnight hours into Tuesday morning. And that's for most of us in central, south central and southeast Wisconsin. And what that means is that you should drink plenty of fluids, stay in an air-conditioned room, stay out of the sun, check up on relatives or neighbors who might be impacted or alone. Don't leave young children or pets in unattended vehicles. Car interiors can reach lethal temperatures in a matter of minutes. So just stay aware. Take any precautions you need. Make sure you have fluids. And be ready. And it's a national. That's a severe weather alert, an extreme heat watch, starting tomorrow. After that, in the rest of the week, it looks like we'll have some rain. Doesn't look like rain on Tuesday, but looks like Wednesday, Thursday, Friday, Saturday, Sunday, and Monday all have rain in the forecast, with lows of around 74, 75, 73 on Friday, and highs from Tuesday through Saturday in the more sort of typical range for us in Wisconsin, 91 Tuesday, 91 Wednesday, 89 Thursday, 90 Friday, 89 Saturday. But really, the days to look out for and to be careful during are Monday through Tuesday. And today, we have rainy conditions expected around 3 p.m., wind gusts of up to 19 miles per hour. It's about 70 degrees right now in Madison, roughly similar around the state, reaching a high of closer to 80, but it doesn't look like we're going to reach 80. Just short of 80 later in the day. And now, let's return to some music. In the background, I hope in the background, and I hope you can still hear me, even though it's in the background. You are hearing Jordi Savalli on a set of pieces from an album called Marin Marais, Pièce de Viol de Saint-Clive. Excuse me. That's on an Astray recording. Those are pieces composed by Marin Marais. You heard the gigue before the break. I think we're on the gavotte in the background. We'll hear the minuet and chaconne in G major. And then we'll hear a new release, Le Lagrime del Peccatore, The Sinner's Tears. That's composed by Lodovico Agostini, performed by Dulce Memoire under the direction of Dennis Raisin Dedre on an album called Lasso and Agostini, Lagrime di San Pietro. We will hear three movements from that album, and it is brand spanking new. It is, I think it was released just in June of 2026. I might be wrong about that. You know, if you ever want to check up on details, you should feel free to look at WORT online, where either during the show itself or after the show of Musica Antigua, we'll list whatever was played, and you can figure out what piece you really loved. Anyway, we'll hear those pieces, and then we'll hear three keyboard sonatas in D minor by Domenico Scarlatti, performed by Evgeny Sudbin from an album called Scarlatti 18 Sonatas. I hope you enjoy this music. And here we go. You can listen to it more directly instead of hearing it in the vague

Friends, I hope you enjoyed those pieces. We just heard three keyboard sonatas in D minor by Domenico Scarlatti. We heard the number 9, the Pastorale. We heard number 141, and we heard number 32, the Aria. Those came from an album put out by Bis Records in 2016 called Scarlatti 18 Sonatas, featuring the fantastic pianist Evgeny Sudbin. I don't know if you heard this when you were listening to it, but these pieces were written during Scarlatti's Spanish years, and I think you can hear in sort of his he has this kind of trilling in the piano that just sounds a little like flamenco or guitar strumming, and these pieces form a kind of bridge into the Iberian theme of today's program. Before those pieces, we heard selections from an album called Le Lagrime del Peccatore, which translates to The Sinner's Tears. We heard L'Anima Mia, Signore, Ore Ciel Ciel e la Terra, and La Croce Gia Fu. And that's from an album that was performed by Dulce Memoir under the direction of Dennis Raisin Dadre, who is the director of that group. And he actually very sadly died suddenly in September of 2025. The group went on to put the album out without him and dedicated it to him. It just has some beautiful singers on it. Really, it's a marvelous recording. It's the record is called Lasso and Agostini, Lagrime di San Pietro. It's put out on Alpha Classics. It's a 2026 recording, I really quite like it. Before we get back to a little more music, let's hear some words from our fabulous sponsors here at WORT.

0: 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I'm not sure why, but some of our sponsor recordings are not coming in the way they should.
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1: 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Thank you, Budget Bicycles. And think about donating your car to WORT. And now back to some music for Musica Antiqua. The next songs we'll hear are two medieval English pieces. We'll hear a dance and a song called Myriades. The performers are the Trouvères medieval minstrels. The composer is anonymous for both pieces, roughly around the 13th century. And they come from an album called Magna Melodia, medieval music from the time of the Magna Carta. It's an independent release from 2015. I'll just give you a heads up that Myriae, It Is While Summer Last, is one of the earliest surviving English songs. And sadly, or fittingly, at least for where we are in the summer, it's a kind of wistful lament that even in the midst of summer, we know it won't last. After those two English pieces, we'll hear Jubilate Deo Omnis Terra, which translates to Be Joyful in God, All the Earth. It's a brand new recording from 2026, and it's performed by the 16 under the direction of Harry Christophers. We'll hear a piece by Cristobal de Morales, from an album called Lead Kindly Light. The publisher of the album is Coro Records. And it comes from, this piece comes from Spain's golden period. Morales was the first Spanish composer. He was famous across Europe and the New World. He was the first Spanish composer to become famous across Europe and the New World, is what I should say. We know for sure there were many, many Spanish composers who predated him. And here in this piece, you'll hear a motet. And it has a kind of, it's a very bright piece, and it has a kind of faint minor undertone that was very typical of Cristobal de Morales's style. And this album features the 16 doing a whole set of pieces that are choral pilgrimage pieces. So that's quite lovely. And then right after that, we'll hear another piece that is from a brand new 2026 recording. The composer is Alonso Mudara. It'll be performed by L'Arpeggiata under the direction of Cristina Pluar. And you'll hear a beautiful soprano solo sung by Céline Sheen. The album is called La Torre del Oro. It's on Erato or Warner Classics. It's a 2026 release. And it's really a jewel of the Spanish Renaissance, this piece. I just love this piece, actually. I don't have to say more. I'm sure you're ready to hear some music. So stay tuned.

I know that piece sounds quite modern, maybe. And I hope you liked it. It's called Nawa Atar. It's an Arab Andalusian traditional piece. It's a makam, which is a microtonal scale. Composed by an anonymous composer. We don't know who composed it, but it was arranged by Michel Claude and Simon Pierre Bestion, performed by the group La Tempête under the direction of Simon Pierre Bestion. And it's from an album called Bomba Flamenco. And we actually just heard three pieces from that same album, Bomba Flamenco. That's put out on Alpha Classics in 2026. It was actually just released at the end of April of 2026. And that piece, that last piece we just heard, was Nawa Atar translates into English as sort of the influence of intention. What is it that are sort of core beliefs, or hopes for ourselves or the world translate to? And the piece is a kind of celebration of Moorish music. It combines Arabic, Sephardic Jewish, and Western influences. And it's a lovely piece, I think, that that kind of glorifies the Renaissance Spanish movement. It's a Spanish program that is this week's theme, but it also, that piece kind of glorifies the sound of convivencia, which were the centuries of Muslim, Jewish, and Christian coexistence in the Iberian Peninsula. So I hope you liked it. Before that, we heard Misa Mil Regret. We heard the Kyrie Eleison, composed by Cristobal de Morales, performed by La Tempête. It's on the same album. And it was a kind of parody or play on, not really a parody, but a play on the mass of the same name, Mil Regret, that we heard just before it. And the one we heard just before it, Mil Regret, was composed by Luis de Narváez, who was born in Granada, Spain in 1500. And that piece is a vihuela piece, a vihuela song. And vihuela is a stringed instrument. It was sort of the Spanish stringed instrument that was like the European lute. But whereas the lute was sort of lute-shaped, the vihuela is... The vihuela de mano is kind of a guitar-shaped instrument. It was very popular in 15th and 16th century Spain. And in fact, it's actually an instrument that's made a comeback that traveled to Mexico with the Spaniards. And it's kind of made a comeback in mariachi bands in Mexico now. All right, friends. You are listening to Music Antiqua. I'm your host for today, Natalie Fields. And you are listening, probably, on WRRT 89.9 FM, Madison, Wisconsin. We're going to hear a little music as background while I read to you this week's classical music calendar. I want to give you a heads up. It's a little bit of a thin music week, not because it isn't a great time to hear music, but just because I think we're just, we're at the end of June, beginning of July, and there's a bunch of music rolling our way in July, of live music rolling our way in July. But this week, it's just a little bit of a quiet week. So let me put on a little bit of music in the background. You'll be hearing Tenebrae Responsories for Maundy Thursday, the first nocturne. We'll hear In Monte Olivetti and Ecce Vidimus Cum, composed by Carlo Gesualdo, performed by Tenebrae under the direction of Nigel Short. And it's from an album I really adore called Couperin and Gesualdo,
It's put out by Signum Classics. It was out in 2020. And we'll hear sort of a harrowing, very mystical piece that was actually written for Holy Week, which it is not now, but heck, let's have some holy in our week anyway, while I tell you about the calendar for this week.

program. It's season closing program that features Mio's jazz inflected La Création du Monde and Bloch's monumental piano quintet. It's quite a beautiful program. Tickets are $45. If you're a student, it's only $10. And the reason it's called Never Again, or Never Enough, excuse me, the reason it's called Never Enough is because, as Stephanie Jute put it, the flutist and co-artistic director of the Bach Dancing and Dynamite Society, she said she and Jeffrey Sykes, the pianist and co-artistic director, she said the following. She said, "We'll never play something that doesn't set our own hearts on fire, and we'll never give it less than our all." That's at 3 p.m. today at Taliesin. Also at 3 p.m. today is UW-Madison's Memorial Carillon group playing. They're playing their summer recital. It's free. That's at the Carillon Tower on Observatory Drive. You can listen from the Washburn Observatory Overlook. It's an hour-long recital on the 56 Bell Carillon. It's a the Carillon itself is a kind of medieval-rooted sound. It's one of Wisconsin's three carillons. It's free. It's outdoors. Let's hope it's not raining. It looks like a great, fun thing to do for free. And then the next calendar event that I have listed on my calendar is on Wednesday, July 1st. It's at 7 p.m. The Wisconsin Chamber Orchestra will be playing concerts on the square. A concert called United in Sound. You can bring blankets starting at 3 p.m. You can put them down. There are food vendors starting at 5 p.m. That's at Capitol Square in the corner of King Street and the Capitol. And this week's concert is a crossover night with Madison hip-hop artist Rob Dees. It's the least classical program of the summer, but it looks really fantastic and super fun. If it is raining on Wednesday, which it might be, the rain date is Thursday. So keep that in mind. Also on Thursday at 7 p.m. at Rennebaum Park Shelter in Madison, you can hear the Capital City Band playing a program called Celebrating America 250. That is a free concert. It should be a great concert. It's a patriotic wind band program under a new conductor, David Pedrosine. David, I hope I haven't butchered your name. Feel free to bring a lawn chair. It should be a really fun program. And then this week's last notice of classical music I have is for Saturday, July 4th at 10:30 a.m., a tribute to the troops. That will be played by the Capital City Band. It's on Capitol Square in Madison. With VFW Post 7591, the Black Knights. And it's an Independence Day program. It's free. You can just show up. As always, if you have something that you know about, that I don't know about, or that any of our great hosts of Musica Antiqua don't know about, please feel free to call it right in. I would love to know it. And now back to some music. I'll stop talking and post-announce so that you get to hear this beautiful music on Musica Antiqua.

Well, that's pretty beautiful, isn't it? We just heard three songs by Orlando Gibbons, and we also, in that set of four, there was also a piece by Hildegard von Bingen. We heard, in reverse order, the one we just heard was song number 9 by Gibbons. We heard O Yukarai by Hildegard von Bingen. We heard Gibbons' song 13 before that, and Gibbons' song 20 before that. You might have heard the cornet sort of folding in and out with the beautiful sounds of the King's Singers. Jeremy West was playing that cornet. On O Yukarai, you heard that sung by the countertenors Patrick Dunahy and Edward Button. And all of those pieces were from an album called Headspace Candlelight. It's a brand new record out on Signum Classics. And the album is called Headspace, and they basically sing tunes wordlessly as a way to inspire our stillness and encourage us to look inward. It's quite a lovely album. Before that, we heard Concerto a Cinque by Tomas Albinoni, performed by the Orchestre de Chambre Czechoslovaque de Prague under the direction of Alain Bouffoy, the conductor. That featured Yoel Pontet on harpsichord, and the album is called Albinoni Adagio in G Minor and Three Concerti a Cinque, Opus 7. That's put out by Sapphire Productions. And we started this segment of music with Tenebrae Responsories for Maundy Thursday. We heard the first nocturne, which is quite beautiful. We heard the movements in Monte Olivetti and Ecce Vidimus Cum. Those are composed by Carlo Gesualdo, performed by Tenebrae under the direction of Nigel Short on a 2020 album release called Couperin and Gesualdo on Signum Classics. Next up, we'll hear a classic piece that we sometimes play on this show. I'm going to play it again because it's from a brand new recording called Notre Dame Origins. It's an independent release. It's just out last month, 2026. And we'll hear three pieces that in some ways point us towards the origins of polyphony. We'll hear Thomas Tallis's If You Love Me. We'll hear Cornish's Ave Maria Mater Dei, and we'll hear Perrotin's Viderunt Omnes. They're really lovely pieces together, and I'm not going to speak again. We'll move from those three English and French pieces to three songs of courtly love, also from a brand new recording. That next album is called Amour Courtois. It's put out by Bayard Musique, and we'll hear three songs. We'll hear Binchois's Amoureux Suis et me vient toute joie. Sorry, I'm probably butchering that pronunciation. We'll hear Landini's Angelica Bilta, and we'll hear Binchois's Adieu, ma très belle maîtresse. We'll then hear a few pieces that feature sort of the French taste in German courts, also from a brand new recording. We'll hear Compra Ecce Quam Bonum. We'll hear Bach after Couperin, aria in F major. And we'll hear an anonymous piece, Sonata for Two. We'll hear the Courante and Gigue sections. And then I think I'll pop back on probably to introduce East Meets West. They're a group we heard from a few weeks ago, and we'll hear an infusion of a kind of infusion Baroque set. But for right now, let's hear Thomas Tallis's If Ye Love Me. Something familiar, something beautiful, and a perfect moment for the day.

Friends, what a great song to go out on. That was the magnificent mezzo Luciana Mancini singing a 17th century Italian song from a brand new album on the Arata Warner Classics label called Wonder Women. And before that, we heard a bunch of great music. But mostly what I want to tell you is have a great day. Thank you for listening to Musica Antiqua. I hope you will stay tuned for her turn, for her infinite variety, for show tunes, for everything else we have to offer on WORT 89.9 FM Madison. Thanks for listening. I'm your host, Natalie Fields.

Good morning and welcome to Her Turn, a program of news and information from a feminist perspective by and about women. I'm Fiona Hatch. On today's show, how can a young woman who immigrated from Cuba find love and meaning in the mountains of eastern Kentucky? For most of the show, we will be focusing on Marta Miranda Straub, someone who was quote-unquote cradled by skeletons. That's the name of the book about her life. So stay tuned for that after these few headlines. Europe is currently experiencing the worst heat wave in history, exacerbated by the planet's ongoing climate crisis. More than 1,300 deaths have already been attributed to the record-setting heat and humidity over the last week alone, according to the World Health Organization. French officials say there have been more than 1,000 additional and unanticipated deaths since Wednesday. The Guardian reports that, unsurprisingly, women in low-income families are experiencing the worst effects. Studies show that poorer communities face greater urban heat island effects as a result of the uneven distribution of trees and green space in cities. Many low-income residents can't afford expenses such as air conditioning and fans. The burden of childcare and other caregiving tasks also primarily falls on women, exacerbated by climate-related school closures and other climate-caused disruptions. The European Union is embroiled in controversy over a Tuesday meeting in Brussels between EU officials and Afghanistan's ruling Taliban regime. Afghan women are particularly outraged at the meeting, which was arranged after 20 of the EU's member states called for a pathway to deport Afghan immigrants. The regime has systematically eroded women's rights since taking power, including an oppressive dress code and a new marriage law that legalizes child marriages and creates obstacles for women trying to leave abusive marriages. Civil rights groups accuse the EU of allowing the far-right anti-immigration agenda to dictate their actions. They argue it could lead to the endangerment of Afghans both in the EU and elsewhere. Activist Malala Yousafzai stated that she is deeply shaken by the meeting, saying, quote, "Europe must not legitimize a regime responsible for one of the worst human rights crises in the world," unquote. Activists are concerned that deportation could lead to danger for those who have sought asylum in the EU. Dozens of women have been recently arrested in Afghanistan over violations of the Taliban's conservative dress code, which requires women to cover their bodies and faces when in public. The United Nations gender equality organization, UN Women, expressed grave concern over the recent arrests. Members of the Irish Parliament have voted to eliminate the country's 3-day waiting period to get an abortion during early pregnancy. Under current law, women must wait 3 days after seeing their doctor before receiving

sense and didn't have to vote along party lines. The legislation now heads to the Parliament's Health Committee. The Labour Party asked the government to implement additional recommendations made by a barrister in 2022, including eliminating the threat of criminal sanction for medical professionals who have acted outside the current rules. Those were our headlines.

0: With poems like How to Eat a Pomegranate and essays like The Politics of Liberation, author and activist Marta Miranda Straub will challenge your assumptions about what it means to live a life dedicated to social justice. Her Turn reporter Arlene Zoucha recently spoke with Miranda Straub about her book, Cradled by Skeletons, A Life in Poems and Essays.
1: Marta Miranda Straub wants you to find joy and validation in her memoir, Cradled by Skeletons, A Life in Poems and Essays. She calls herself a Cubalachian, originally from Cuba, who found her second home in Appalachia. The book is full of passion, positivity, and honesty about the challenges she has faced during her life, all while championing social justice. After reading her book, I was interested to learn more about her journey. How and why did you start writing?
2: My first piece of writing happened in 2006. I fell in love with Kentucky. I'm from rural Cuba and lived in Jersey. I'm an immigrant. That's where our sponsor family was. Then lived in, you know, Miami, going to graduate school for my master's and my doctorate. And I was presenting a paper at the University of Michigan. And on my way there, I stopped to see a Cuban friend of mine who had gotten into medical school in Lexington, Kentucky. And I fell in love with the people, the mountains, etc. I gave up my tenure track position and I bought a log cabin on 14 acres of wood in a holler between Berea, Kentucky and Mount Vernon, and identify as Cubalachian, Cuban by birth and Appalachian by the grace of God. Just, I felt like I was home. It helped me claim my Cuban roots. There's a lot of similarities culturally, like we raise tobacco and we grow corn and we have chickens in the backyard and we help each other do our barns. And I went to vote for the first time and they would not accept my local guy, would not accept my driver's license and asked me for my citizenship papers. At that time, this was about 32 years ago, the Latinos that folks in Kentucky knew were mostly migrant workers and undocumented workers. And I was devastated. I mean, this was home, and they were my people too. So I went home, I got my citizenship papers, I voted, and then just really was hurt. And I wrote a piece, my first piece, called I'm Being Brown in the South, which I wrote for Southerners on New Ground, which was an activist queer organization in the South. And I wrote it for their newsletter. I also showed it to my mentor, Frank X. Walker, who's a Kentucky poet laureate. He coined the term Afralacha for those of us who are of color and Black and African living in the mountains. And he inducted me into the Afralachian poets. And that's where it all started.
1: Thank you so much for bringing up that piece, Being Brown in the South, because that one really struck me. So how do you negotiate that? Because you say you feel so at home, and yet there's so much that is hard.
2: Well, it's always hard. I mean, it was hard in Jersey. I was a brand new kid who didn't speak English. We lived in a ghetto. I got put back 3 grades because I didn't know English. So while everybody else is reading American history, I was reading Run, Spot, Run. I wore funny clothes. There were not a lot of us at that time there. The Italians were the last immigrants that came. It was a really rough neighborhood, a lot of drugs, a lot of gangs, a lot of poverty. We lived in a very tall building with no elevators. And it was hard. It was really hard. However, there was a lot of generosity of people. There was a lot of teachers who helped me, wanted to make a space for me in the classroom, which I really loved. I've always

0: Always been a school geek. So I'm really good about sorting and kind of not throwing out the baby with the bathwater. So the same with Kentucky. I love the mountains. I love the Warren Mountains. I love the culture. I love the music. I love the quilting. I love the independence. Just really loved everything about it. But I've never not experienced prejudice and people assuming things about me that weren't accurate. Like my high school counselor, for example, after maybe 4 years in the United States, I took my exam to attend college, which my father did not want me to do. He thought I needed to get married and live real close to them and start having babies. My guidance counselor was a really nice guy and helped me all along. And I scored like 3 at the top of my class. I'm wicked smart and I study hard. I got a full scholarship to Montclair State, a teacher's college in Montclair, New Jersey, very uppity, bougie part of New Jersey, very different from where I lived. I was really excited, and he and I were having a conversation about transitioning to college and college courses. And he basically said that his experience of Latino girls is that we get pregnant or marry or both, and we never finish college. And he recommended that instead of accepting the scholarship to Montclair State, that I go for a vocational school so I can feed my children and work. And I was again devastated. Went home, sat on the fire escape outside our window on the 18th floor of a building, and I cried a lot and was really hurt. And went back the next day and said that I was, accepting the scholarship, that I wanted to go to college. I ended up being a college professor for 22 years. So every time I did graduation with my Eastern Kentucky kids, first generation college students, I would say, don't underestimate the power of us and what we can do. So I've been able to transform that and help other first-year marginalized, living in poverty kids, and was really honored to help them get the first degree in their family based on that experience. So I'm one of those that, if I smell horse poop, I know there's a pony somewhere. That's really pretty natural for me and something I've done for a very long time. I don't let the pain or the oppression or the misunderstanding or the total bias and prejudice and aggression keep me from also taking in what feels nourishing and loving and good and compassionate. Both of those can live at the same time, and they certainly live at the same time within me.
1: You have a book out of poetry and essays called Cradled by Skeletons. Tell
0: Right.
1: us a little bit about that. Tell us about the title.
0: It's a memoir, actually. It's my memoir written in poems and essays. And I started with my essay, poetic prose, called The Cradle. I was born in Cuba in 1954 at a military hospital. My mother had a 9-month pregnancy, and my twin sister heart stopped. So they put her in the military hospital at Máximo Gómez Hospital. They scheduled a cesarean to be able to take my sister out of the womb. As they were doing that, they found me. They didn't know I was in there. There was no ultrasound, etc. I was 2.9 pounds, very toxic. And in that essay, in that poetic prose, I talk about a dialogue that my father has and that my sister has around that experience. So I was cradled by her and her lifeless body and was able to live as a result of being in there with her. So I learned two things from that. One, there's always someone to protect me. And two, I'm really good about navigating toxic environments. And my work has been incredibly difficult in very, very systemic toxic systems. So that's part of the cradle by skeleton. The cradle was my mother's womb, and the skeletons is the death of my sister. And then where I grew up in Jersey, there was a lot of deaths. There was a lot of gang fighting. There was a lot of very painful situations. And I believe there's at least 70 to 100 kids from there who are just as talented and as bright as me. And they're not here. So they either are in jail or die with a needle in their arm or, are not living their lives. And I, by the mystery of exception, have a really good life and a very safe life and a very abundant life. I really feel like their skeletons hold me up.
1: Your book is dedicated to your parents. Tell us a little bit about that.
0: You know, if it wasn't because of the courage my parents had to leave everything behind, they were the Cubans who were very excited about the liberation of Cuba by Castro and Raul and Camilo and Che, and because it was just another puppet government and it was very much a dictatorship. And they, like many Cubans, were excited. And then it became communist. They really, like many others, began to ask for asylum. And we received asylum in the United States as political refugees in 1966. We were at the Freedom Tower in Miami. The Statue of Liberty has always held a very precious place, even though she's under fire and in jail right now, or deported, metaphorically. But my father and my mother left their business, their profession, their family, their home, their land, to come to an unknown place with nothing. I mean, we have 5 sets of clothes, 2 pairs of shoes, no money, no English, to a brand new place, to go to a place that it was cold with people we did not know because they wanted a better life for us. And if it weren't because of that courage and that sacrifice, my brother and I would not be here where we are. So although they certainly made mistakes like all parents do, I dedicated to them because of them, we have been able to carve a life out for us.
1: Do you want to make any comment about what's going on right now between the U.S. and Cuba?
0: There's been an incredible amount of misinformation about Cuba. There are many good things that the revolution brought, the liberation of women, kind of that being the second revolution within the revolution, as Fidel would say, 100% free education. I was one of the first 1,000 pioneers who went to school to 12, and then after lunch, we went ahead and would teach how to read and write to factory workers, cigar makers, you know, farmers, etc. So we have a highly educated folks. We have women in more upper government positions than we do in the United States. So there's all those things. And then there is the human rights violation. There is the communism. There's the oppression. And of course, there's the incredible, and there was already when we were there in 66. So 60 somewhat years later, yes, there's great medical care. They go all over the world because of medical, but they don't have supplies. They don't have things to be able to stitch and be able to have coffee and sugar, which we used to export. The basic needs to fix things, to build things, to make clothes, to eat, to feed your children, to repair your cars, etc., certainly have given to a lot of ingenuity, just like in Appalachia. However, it's been dreadful. People are really desperate because now that the United States, when it first choked the oil, they were not even able to drive or take a bus, or the packages that we were sending, they could not go pick them up. So it just kind of put a strong choke on an already devastated economy. And now many people are wanting the United States. You know, I just saw a poster on a house painted that said, "Mi casa es la casa de Trump." My home is Trump's home. And people are begging for what they've always wanted for a long time, the majority of Cubans at this point, to have the regime come down. But they really see what I see as an imperialistic takeover as a salvation because they're in such desperation. And it breaks my heart because Cuba has been the little engine that could for Latin America. I certainly want everyone to have basic needs meds, and I so understand it. However, the thought that someone like Trump and Marco Rubio, who are destroying our country and our democracy and stealing us blind, would be the salvation. I will take Castro any day before I would take Trump.
1: Your book is in Spanish and English. Can we talk a little bit about the challenges of doing that kind of translation?
0: I'm so glad you asked that. So first of all, I'm bilingual. My first language is Spanish. My second language is English. Everything I write is in both Spanish and English. And I have been in the United States a very long time. So I write in both, I dream in both, so I navigate both languages pretty easily. The one challenge that I always find in translating is that when something comes to me and I'm writing in English and I translate it to Spanish, it sounds like I have nothing to say. It's really dull. It sounds like white toast. When I translate something I wrote in Spanish to English, it sounds like I'm psychotic and they should lock me up. The languages are incredibly different. You got Latin and you got German, and never shall the two meet. So I have to do a lot of work on translating the essence and the meaning, and absolutely not do literal translation. So that's the challenge, and that takes a really long time.
1: You have such a way with words, Marta. Honestly, what gets you angry, what gives you joy, it all comes out in your writing. It's a really touching book to read. Did you want to say anything else about the book that I didn't ask you about?
0: My life is really represented there. I write a lot about identity and about place and about politics, about family, about love. I love the book. I love how I did it because I am really a poet and a storyteller. So I did it in my style. I did it my way. I don't know many memoirs that are written this way. So I'm very proud of that. And the other thing that I want to say about the book is that I had the privilege of being able to record it in both in Spanish and English for Audible. And Audible accepted it without really making any edits to it. So I'm very proud of that. I can only listen to it, listen to myself reading it a couple of pages at a time, because somehow hearing my voice read it makes me cry. It's very personal.
1: What's next for your writing?
0: Well, I want to mention other writings that I did after that. I wrote my first illustrated children's story called Lullaby for Maddie. And that book is about my niece, my first great niece. She was a beautiful baby in the womb. She was quiet. Her mother didn't get nauseous. She didn't kick very much. And man, she was born and she hated it. She hated being out here. She screamed. She was colicky. I actually moved in with my nephew and his wife, her mom, to take care of her for like a month so they could like eat and rest and go to work and stuff like that. The theme of the book is Lullaby for Maddie is that she was a mermaid while she was in the womb, and it has beautiful images of her playing with dolphins and wearing shells for earrings and all of that. And then she's born and gets legs, and she hates it. She hates being here. And through the love of a very warm and loving parents, which she has, and family, she keeps saying, well, maybe I'll stay a little while. So from mermaid to someone with legs being thrown in this cold and dark place, she looks for her dolphins and she can't find it. And she looks for her earrings and she can't find it. So I had a lot of fun about that. And my great niece is incredibly bright and funny, and it's just so her. So I'm very proud of that. My other book is called Mermaid Musings, Diving in the Margins. It really is a book of poetry. Half of it, part one, which is Living in the Margins, has a lot about my activism, friends that I've lost to COVID, to AIDS. It's the beginning signature poem there is Nevertheless, She Persisted. So it's like a history of my activism, which is now 50 years of that. It's a lot of social justice work. And then it also has my love letter to my beloved Kentucky. I did leave Kentucky after 42 years to move to Gulfport, Florida, which is my new space. But the other half is a venture into a new genre, which is erotica. And the half of the book is called Juicy, which is Loving in the Margins. It's erotica. It's not porn by any means, but when I read in public and give people the option, do you want, you know, like when you go to a Mexican restaurant, how hot do you want it? Do you want a 1-star, 2-star, 5-star? So it's got from 1 to 5 in heat degrees in there. And I enjoyed it and loved it. I've now have made one of my rewirement goals to bring sexy back to senior citizenship. So I liked it so much. It's called Mermaid Musings. That's also out, that I started to learn, and I'm in the process of learning how to write a novel. And I'm writing my first novel, erotic romance novel, and getting a lot of help with that. And that feels really good. And I just finished a second manuscript of erotic poetry called Lyrics and Lust, which I will send to see who wants to publish that. And then this Hispanic Heritage Month, I wrote my second illustrated children's book called Spirits and His Hair. And it's about my great nephews terror of haircuts. And what I did was I weaved in a lot of the DNA of Cuba, from indigenous folks to Spain to African, in that, and kind of brought in the classic Cuban barbershop. And he ends up, like all children's book, winning his struggle with his terror of haircuts, and ends up donating his hair to Wigs for Kids. And he's actually a fundraiser for Wigs for Kids, who actually makes hair pieces for kids with cancer and other diseases that make them lose their hair. So Spirits in His Hair will be coming out this Hispanic Heritage Month 2026. So that's really exciting. And then the one that I'm writing now, the novel is scheduled to be out in March of 2027, and it's called Tangled Sheets and Primal Desire. So I'm busting that paradigm of the helpless young woman and the millionaire that is well endowed and rich and in power. And really, the heroine here is a 60-year-old woman who has an affair with a polyamorous young man. She's 20, 25 years his senior. And I'm having a lot of fun. When I taught at the university, I spend a lot of time in England and Italy and in France. And this one is set in Montpellier, France, in a bookstore, at a lesbian bookstore. So I'm very excited about it. And I'm challenged because with a poem, you write it and then you edit and you edit. With a novel, you just have to come in and out and have another beat and have a crisis and a resolution. And they have to have flaws and they have to resolve the flaws and they have to break up and get back together. So I'm in that process and I'm enjoying it a lot and I'm learning a lot. And it's good to be in a place at 72 years old to be writing erotica and to be learning a whole new way of writing.
1: What a busy, busy person you are, Marta. You're going to be coming to Madison
0: Oh,
1: this summer. You're going to be doing a workshop at the National Women's Music Festival. Tell us about the workshop.
0: Oh my God, I'm so excited. My spirit came out as a bisexual woman at the Michigan Women's Festival. So women's music and feminism and activism has been in my cells from Cuba. And then here, when I joined communities that were doing activism and social justice work. So to be able to go for the 50th anniversary, I believe, is really exciting. And my favorite quote that I get quoted around all the time is, "A vision without a plan is a hallucination." So I'm a really good visionary, but I'm also very good at, for myself and for the folks I coach, and certainly for the agencies and staff that I have led, or students that I taught, is how to get it down in manageable steps so that it could actually be accomplished, and how to hold ourselves accountable to that, how to get help to that. So I'm going to do that with both writing and lifestyle, how to harness our authenticity and how to create the writing and or the life that we want from a place of authenticity and vision.
1: Marta Miranda Straub is the author of Cradled by Skeletons, A Life in Poems and Essays. The book, in both Spanish and English, is a soulful and colorful journey through her activist life, as she explains.
0: I've not always been a writer, you know. I'm actually a social worker. I've had now a 54-year career as a social worker. So I've been a professor for 22 years. I've been a community organizer for 15. I've been a CEO. I retired very proudly as the commissioner for the state of Kentucky, the first Latina appointed by our amazing governor, Andy Beshear, to a high-level position as his commissioner to take care of all the basic needs, including housing, food stamps, child abuse, adoption, child neglect, all those things, human trafficking, all of those things were under my cabinet. I was able to work for an amazing governor. I was able to get a lot of things done with a very MAGA legislature. And I'm very proud that that was my last career. Like, everything I did prepared me to be commissioner for the state of Kentucky. So I could help my people. I could advocate for my people at a big policy level. So I just want to say that all of that, my lived experience, personally and professionally has yielded an opportunity for me to be now a busy writer, a coach, a consultant for organizations. I help people do strategic planning and et cetera, et cetera, et cetera. And I'll be teaching at the University of South Florida starting the fall in the Masters of Social Work program. And guess what I'll be teaching, because this is the time where we need it: policy analysis, policy advocacy, policy development, and community organizing. So I'm really found a way to feel like what I've done and who I am can now go back and not feel so helpless for doing the work that I'm not doing anymore, but that I want the next generation of social workers to continue.
1: That was Marta Miranda Straub, author of Cradled by Skeletons, A Life in Poems and Essays. For her turn, I'm Arlene Zaucha.

0: and not heard, but I think... Oh, bondage! Up yours! One, two, three, four!
1: Sources used in assembling today's program include The Guardian, The Associated Press, The BBC, France 24, Modern Ghana, UN Women, Reuters, and the Feminist.org Newswire. Today's edition of Her Turn was produced by Arlene Zoucha and Joanne Powers. Powers was also our on-air engineer. And now stay tuned for 2.5 hours of Women in Music, Culture, and the Arts with host Steph Stringer. For Her Turn, I'm Fiona Hatch. We'll see you next week.
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1: I would like it to be known that I'm not like her. I'm mocking her because I'm not like her. I'm not like those girls who are not like those girls. I love doing makeup. I don't mock women like her. I'm not like her. As soon as she hits it, I'm kicking her out. She's good enough.

I'm filling in for DJ Siggy today. I didn't have my mic up. So this is Steph Stringer. I am your host today for Her Infinite Variety. We just heard from Sophia Isella, and an American singer, songwriter, musician. And that song was called Everybody Supports Women. And as you might have picked up on those lyrics, so meaningful and so true, quite frankly. So I am, again, filling in for DJ Siggy. I normally am on the second Sundays of every month, so I'm happy to be here an extra time this month. And I've got plenty of variety for you. So enjoy.

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And this is Her Infinite Variety. I am Steph Stringer, and I hope you've been enjoying the playlist that I've got for you today so far, this first 30 minutes of the program. Standing in for DJ Siggy today, and it is a beautiful day. It was a beautiful day yesterday. It's a little muggy today, but another gorgeous day here in Madison. Let me tell you who I've been playing so far. We wrapped up on two songs from the artist Jennifer Musumba. And that song we heard was called The Fish Don't Care When It Rains. And in fact, it is a the title track to a film that Jennifer Musumba has written and directed. It's actually a powerful documentary film. It's directed by Jennifer and also stars autistic artists. In fact, Jen is one of the stars. And she's trying to get that that film out. In fact, it is coming out soon, hopefully. She's also trying to get that film seen in various film festivals around the country. Jen is an accomplished songwriter, musician, and award-winning filmmaker. She's a Sundance Institute fellow. And one of the things that she shares about herself is that she has autism, and she's experienced some pretty traumatic things growing up in her life in terms of how institutions and the government has treated her in early days, and that's probably the reason for her advocacy to get the word out about autism and the way our culture treats people with disabilities. All right, so then before that, we heard from Goldie Boutier, The Angel and the Saint was the name of that track, a Canadian singer-songwriter. And then before that, we heard an instrumental song called On a Beach from Musumba Daniels. That's an artist I was scrolling on Facebook and came across, and just beautiful guitarist. She's more than just an artist, but she is her own band. So you can catch her. She's got tracks that she plays on Facebook, YouTube, and Apple Music, etc., etc. So if you're searching for her, that's where you can find her. Then we heard from, before that, we also heard from Rachel Fannin doing Castles. Katumu doing a song called Plastic Flamingos. And then we started off with a track from Queen Omega, and that track was called No Love, Dub Plate. So it's kind of got that genre in the title. Queen Omega is known as Janelle Osborne. And she's born in Trinidad, a reggae singer, and it was a great way to start off that long set.

All right, and that was Patti Smith, iconic Patti Smith, of course, with her rendition of When Doves Cry. Of course, we recognize that song as a Prince tune. I'm a sucker for covers, so I'm going to squeeze those in anytime I get on the air. Before that, we heard two tracks from Pamplemousse. It's Pamplemousse is an American musical husband and wife duo like to do a lot of covers. And in fact, what was special about the two tracks before that by Pamplemousse was basically it was a mashup between covering the song Lovely Day and Good as Hell. Lovely Day is an iconic, oh my gosh, it's really Bill Withers tune. And then Good as Hell is I don't know where my brain is. Good as Hell is one of the more current songs. Oh, by Lizzo. Oh, my goodness. And then they did another mashup with Can't Stop the Feeling, which was a Justin Timberlake tune, and Billie Jean, a Michael Jackson tune. I thought that was pretty clever the way they have those mashed up. And then we started that whole long set off, or a short set off, with Jada Monroe. Jada Monroe is soul and blues singer, and she is just, I don't know, I love her voice. That's all I'm going to say about her. And that song was Brand New Day that started her off. All right, we have plenty of music left online, and I just wanted to make a quick announcement. With July approaching, there is a festival that happens on July 25th, which is from noon to 5 p.m. at Warner Park. It's the Disability Pride Festival. It's a festival that I like to be involved in. In fact, our very own Joanne Powers will be DJing that event, and there's going to be a lovely stage of performances, marimba player, a couple of comedians, etc. And it's just a great festival to be a part of. Again, Warner Park on July 25th from noon to 5. Okay, let's move back into the music. I think that's what we all like about this program. And we're going to actually, in honor of my DJ daughter, we're going to play some K-pop. Let's move into that. Let's switch it up to some K-pop. The first song is called Dum Dum by Red Velvet.

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And they could not bear to think of what South Central Wisconsin would be like without our unique blend of news and music programming, from a musical offering to worldview. You can help us be a fixture in our community for decades to come by naming WORT in your will or trust. For more information, please call Susan Sheldon at 608-256-2001 during business hours Monday through Friday.

And that was my nod to the K-pop. I am excited to share that set of music with my daughter, who has been on the show and has brought K-pop to her infinite variety. As it's in the title, we like to bring some variety here and lift up women's voices here on WORT for this program. So just so you know, we started off with Red Velvet with the song Dum Dum, and Kiki, spelled K-I-I-K-I-I, with the song 404, New Era, and then In Mix with two tracks, Love Me Like This, and then also Heavy Serenade. All right, so we'll keep on playing some music here. I'm Steph Stringer, sitting in for DJ Siggy today. My normal weekends are second Sunday, so hopefully you'll be able to hear me again. Up next, I'm going into a new direction, another new direction with the variety. I've been listening to a lot of classic rock lately, so we're going to get a nice long set of some women in the 70s and 60s with some songs that I really treasure. So we're going to start off with a song from Jefferson Airplane, and that is Somebody to Love. And we're going to hear Heart and Janis Joplin and so on.

0: And that was Janis Joplin. We played a couple tracks from Janis Joplin. Summertime, of course, with the band Big Brother and the Holding Company. Cosmic Blues was also a track from Janis. And Heart doing Stairway to Heaven. It was a live performance at the Kennedy Center Honors, and that was a cover of it's in my head. And it was a cover tune of Stairway to Heaven, and then Jefferson Airplane started that whole sort of look back into the 60s and 70s music. I've got a couple more actually in this genre. I just want to point out that, you know, this program, Her Infinite Variety, is about giving a space to women-fronted bands, women's voices, artists, and giving an opportunity to play that music for you as our Wart listeners. That's what 2.5 hours on Her Infinite Variety is all about. And these women in the 60s and 70s were, you know, transformative in rock music. They were breaking gender barriers. Even today, roughly less than 30%, more toward the 20%, women are in the music industry, whether it's singers and songwriters or musicians, or just holding positions within the industry, you know, producers, composers, CEOs of labels. And that's unfortunate. I mean, maybe on mainstream radio, you're going to hear, some pretty famous women and musicians and singers, but they are just a small representation of women in the industry. You know, they've got they might be charting and all of that, but it's like a handful of women who are able to put their music out and be heard. So that's what Her Infinite Variety is for. That's bringing these women artists to you, whether it's a look back and a throwback songs, or independent singers around Madison, or maybe even artists from all over the country and the world, so that you can hear that. Community radio, right? Am I right? All right, one announcement, and then we're going to get back into some music.
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The sunlight burned my eyes away, and now I cannot see. Our Lady of the Shooting Stars, as I face the early light,

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I'm Steph Stringer, your host today. Thank you so much for tuning in. So many ways you can tune into WORT and listen live. Of course, you can listen from your radio dial on 89.9 FM, but we're also online. 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And WORT also has an app, so you can listen in that way too. If you are near your computer and you're interested in what songs I've been playing and played maybe an hour ago, you can also go to our site and click on, what is that? You can click on the link playing now, and that'll bring up the song list that has been playing throughout the whole day, really, but throughout the program. So if there's something that interests you, you can find the song titles there and the artists there. So we had a nice long set of music. That last song was called Click Clack Symphony by Ray, R-A-Y-E. And Ray was Ray is a British singer, songwriter, and producer, blending that sound of pop and jazz and dance. And I played a couple tracks from Ray during this set. Before that was the song Vandalist from Naga Eras. Naga Eras is actually born in Tel Aviv, Israel, and grew up in the town of Caesarea. And so you're going to hear, you know, electro pop, alternative pop. She's a singer and songwriter as well. Then before Vandalist, we heard from Mama Duke singing Feels So Good to Be You. Mama Duke is one of the first top 10 female rappers appeared on America's Got Talent. In fact, you know, I'm not going to lie, in America's Got Talent, reel comes up on my Facebook, and that I think is where I actually heard from Mama Duke at first, and then I just did a little search. And again, a song from Ray. The song was called Beware the South London Lower Boy, and then a couple of tracks from Mary Gauthier, Our Lady of the Shooting Stars, and Mercy Now. Mary Gauthier is a Grammy-nominated American folk singer and songwriter, as well as an author. And we started that whole long set off with a song from The Pretenders, and that was I'll Stand By You. And, you know, I'm trying to have a little more mercy in my life and show that I can be a reliable person. And so some of those songs that I've been listening to have that message, and I like to bring that to the show if I can. All right. We have 30 minutes left of the program. Again, this is Her Infinite Variety. Up next is Better Living Through Show Tunes. And so let me give you back the airwaves with some music. We're going to hear from Brooke Alex with the song Girl News.

And you are listening to Her Infinite Variety. We have just a little bit of over 10 minutes, 11 minutes to go here. Let me let you know what you've been listening to. And we were just wrapped up that set with Call Me the Witch from Luisa, singer-songwriter and guitarist, producer out of Hamburg, Germany. Before that, we heard the artist Love with the song Mama. Love is a Saskatchewan-based artist known for, of course, if you heard that song, smoky, expressive, and empowering songs of independence and strength. We heard from Lola Young before that with the song called From Down Here. And Lola is a British singer-songwriter from South London. And then we heard a song from Hout and Freddie. They are American alternative pop duo based out of Los Angeles. That song was called Shy Girl. Then from the artist Madeline, we heard the song Dopamine Split Brain Version. And I don't know if you caught it because, you know, maybe you're listening over the radio and you don't have it in some earbuds, but there were French lyrics being sung underneath English lyrics, and it was really very trippy. I thought it was a pretty creative way to produce that song. And then we started that long set off with Girl News from the artist Brooke Alex. And Brooke Alex is one of those artists I sort of saw online and was able to do a little research. She's an American singer and songwriter out of New Jersey and is native of Japanese and Jewish descent. And so again, we are wrapping up another 2.5 hours of Women in Music on Her Infinite Variety. Hopefully you've appreciated that variety that I brought you today. And I'll be back on the second Sunday. I'm Steph Stringer, and let's just wrap that up. And up next is Allison bringing you show tunes on Better Living Through Show Tunes.

0: Love is a many splendid thing. What? Love lifts us up where we belong. All you need is love.
1: Please don't start that again.
0: All you need is love.
1: A girl has got to eat.
0: All you need is love.
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I'm your host for this week, Allison Ward, and we kicked off today's show with Elephant Love Medley from the film adaptation of, well, the film Moulin Rouge, film first, musical, stage musical, I should say, second. But I have just been feeling the love and wanting to fill the world with more love, no matter what kind of silly love songs they may be. This weekend, we had the privilege of celebrating two friends of ours getting married and being able to be a part of that day with them and celebrating their love in this new chapter. Just really, again, it just made me really want to keep spreading more love. I already wanted to have something that was upbeat, filled with pride, filled with love anyways. And so now we're just going to continue that celebration of love. We're going to stick with Moulin Rouge, but now we're going to go to the stage. And next we are going to listen to Your Song, which was a song for another friend of ours' wedding. Oh my goodness, now almost 10 years ago.

That was the next 10 minutes ago. Before that, we heard Till There Was You from The Music Man, the revival cast in 2022. And before that, we heard All I Ask of You from the Phantom of the Opera motion picture soundtrack. I am obsessed with some of the mashups that they have on the R&H Goes Pop. We're going to listen to one other song, but as I was listening to that, I was like, you know what? There is a mashup from Great Gatsby that I need to look up and get added to today's show. This is the fun of live radio. So I'm going to look for that and we'll get that going. But we're going to stick with some of the songs that I have. Again, this is the fun of, excuse me, doing live radio. Up next, we have Dance With You from The Prom.

0: taking me?
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0: If it takes fighting a war

That was Helpless from Hamilton. Before that, we heard When I First Saw You, sung by Beyonce and Jamie Foxx from the Dreamgirls motion picture soundtrack, and was my husband's and my first dance. Our theme for our wedding was musicals, and so very fitting. And before that, another contender of songs where we were trying to find a slower version, but weren't able to. So we had this playing during our cocktail hour. I'll Cover You from Rent. My heart has just been bursting and just filled with love and pride and just this longing to just bring joy where I can. As we've come into summer now, which is crazy that last week was our kickoff to the summer, I've been trying to think of the different ways that I can fill my cup, feel rejuvenated, because also, I mean, let's be real, the things sometimes feel really heavy as we look around, but being able to be in community and sharing love and laughter and light with people that we care about and with our neighbors and the strangers walking down the street, I wanted to bring just a little bit of that and a little bit of that love and that joy and that celebration that we had yesterday with our friends. Something that I know I am looking forward to and has definitely been on my calendar since the date was announced, but we have Disability Pride over at Warner Park on July 25th. It'll be from 12 until 5. The parade through the park starts at 12 o'clock, so mark your calendars. Again, thinking of all the things that you want to do this summer, wanting to be in community, wanting to celebrate being who you are, celebrating our community, celebrating just love all around and one another. Make sure you mark your calendars again. That's on July 25th, 12 to 5 at Warner Park. I did find the other mashup from The Great Gatsby with Jeremy Jordan and Ava Noblezada. So we are now going to listen to For Her, My Green Light.

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0: With this ring, I thee wed.
1: With this ring, I thee wed.

That was Gavin Creel singing Something Wonderful, again from the R&H Goes Pop. Before that, we heard the 2009 Broadway cast recording of One Hand, One Heart, and We Kiss in a Shadow from, again, R&H Goes Pop. Something drew me to Gavin today, and the love and the light that he brought to the world. And while it may not feel like a traditional per se love song, it is that the music that reminds us that we can challenge one another, we can stand by each other, and we can, you know, support one another through thick and through thin, and again being there for one another and for our neighbors and everybody else in between. And so I want to thank you so much for tuning in to Better Living Through Show Tunes here on WORT 89.9 FM Madison. We have On the Horizon coming up next, but I felt like I couldn't go through today's show without acknowledging another love of mine, which is soccer, and we have the World Cup happening. And so we are closing out today's show with the official FIFA World Cup song, Die Die.

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Artists featured this year are Los Lobos, who are headlining both Thursday and Sunday nights, Shamika Copeland, and Bells of the Boot featuring Connie G, Donna Angel, and Sarah Russo. Plus, don't miss this year's Musique Electronique, Fat's original partner on the Moon Stage. A full list of performers can be found at will-mar.org/fet. The 20th anniversary Fête de Marquette runs Thursday, July 9th through Sunday, July 12th at McPike Park on Madison's Isthmus. Admission to Fête remains free and is produced by and benefits the programming and services found at the Wilmar Neighborhood Center. 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

Well, that's UB40. So I must be Helena White, and you are listening to On the Horizon, right here on your favorite radio station, WORT, 89.9 FM, Madison. Before I begin, I would like to start by saying a huge, big thank you to all the people who donated to WORT during the last pledge drive. I had a lot of fun on the last Sunday of the pledge drive with DJ Chelly Chill right here on the Horizon. We raised a lot of money. You guys were very generous, and we really appreciate it. And all through the pledge drive, people were donating, and it was a beautiful thing. So thank you so much. The station is still here after 50 years, and it will be here even longer because you support us. So thank you so much for that. So today's On the Horizon, I'm going to be giving you a report from the Two-Spirit Powwow that I attended on Saturday, there are some things that I can get right. I can get the date right, at least. The 13th, I thought it was the Saturday, the 13th of June. And it was held on the Menominee Nation right here in Wisconsin. It was the first Two-Spirit Powwow to be held in Wisconsin. So that's historic, and I was so happy to be there. But the On the Horizon today, which goes from 3 to 5 p.m., it's not going to be entirely about the Two-Spirit Powwow. I'm also going to play a variety of other music, and I have some music that I bought when I was in Birmingham. In May, I went back to the UK, and I had a morning in Birmingham, and I ran around the city center looking for fun music to bring back for you guys to hear. And I was especially focusing in on reggae and dub. So I'm going to have some really amazing dub music and reggae music for you with a little story behind each one. So it's not going to be all powwow music. Just in case anybody's a bit worried, like, oh my goodness, I'm not sure if I can handle all that powwow music. All right, so to start off with, we're going to hear from, this is a brand new CD I picked up at the Two-Spirit Powwow, and it's by Shane Webster, and he is a member of a Menominee drum called Wind Eagle. And so this is his solo CD. It's really pretty interesting. It's just him and a drum singing. So that's what we're going to hear now to start off with. And then I'll bring you more music, and I'll come back and talk to you and start talking to you about the Two-Spirit Powwow.

0: All right. I'm just going to let you know on what you just heard in the last couple of minutes. Hang on 1 second. All righty. I want to let you know that we started off with UB40 and Nkomo Ogogo with the song Nkomo Ogogo from the album Jeffrey Morgan. And then we went to Shane Webster, who is a member of Wind Eagle, which is a Menominee drum. He's actually not strictly from the Menominee Nation. Apparently, he's also part Oneida, but he is involved with the Menominee Nation and is involved with a drum from the Menominee Nation. And we heard the song First Sight from the album Walking the Talk. And what I liked about that song is that he also sings in English, and it gives you an idea of what he was saying in his own language, whether he's singing in Oneida or Menominee. I'm not sure. I'd have to look closer at the details on that one. But I loved having a chance to find out what people might be singing about when they were speaking in a different language. And then we heard from Krika Reggae featuring Sud Sound System, and the song was Confusion from the International Artists for Gaza Volume 10. And then we just finished up with Lemon Bucket Orchestra, recorded live at Tesla 1 year ago yesterday. Oh my God, that was the most incredible show. I was in Toronto a year ago, and I had a chance to go to the Lemon Bucket Orchestra concert, the show, in a local bar, in a local Serbian bar. And I was able to interview them before the show, and I was able to record the entire show, two sets. And it was amazing, really fabulous. And I think that's pretty, not bad quality, sound quality, considering it was just, you know, a little recorder sitting on a table near the stage. They just did a fantastic job. And now I do want to start talking to you about going to the Two Spirit Powwow up at the Menominee Nation. And I wanted to start by saying I am no expert on powwows or Two Spirit or anything like that. And so please forgive me if I make errors, if I say the wrong thing. You are welcome to give me a call at 608-256-2001 when I'm not speaking, when you hear the music. And you are happy, I would welcome any corrections, because I want to be able to give you the correct information and not give you incorrect information. So just saying that. So the Two Spirit Powwow, this was the first time this has ever been held in Wisconsin. And as far as I know, there are other states like California, Arizona, and South Dakota, in Manitoba, Canada, and Minnesota, and Montana, they have had Two Spirit powwows. And in San Francisco, they have them on a regular basis, like an annual basis. So, but I don't know if other states have done it. So this was very historic for Wisconsin to have their first Two Spirit powwow. And it was on Saturday, June 13th, at the Woodland Bowl, which is the powwow grounds on the Menominee Nation. And the Menominee Nation is the Menominee County, northwest of Green Bay. You may have heard of the town of Menominee up by in northwest Wisconsin. It's by, you know, Hudson and Haywood and all that, way up in the northwest towards the Mississippi River. But the Menominee Nation itself is the remaining lands of the Menominee, just northwest of Green Bay. And so the Woodland Bowl is a beautiful powwow ground. It's a natural depression in the ground, and trees are growing out of that natural depression. And the stands, or the place to sit, is all along the inside of the bowl, along the natural walls of the bowl. And then the powwow is down. The powwow dancers and the musicians are down on the flat ground, and all the musicians are in a circle around the dancers, dancing around the trees. It's just a stupendous, beautiful place. And so this had been something that had been organized for quite a while. People had been working on organizing this. And when I refer to a drum, that means that's like a group of musicians who play a drum and sing, like you heard, I have heard in the past, be playing powwow music. And like we say, oh, I went to see some bands last night. Well, if you go and see a band, that means you got a lead singer and a guitarist and a bass player and a drummer, and you know, you can kind of picture in your mind a band. Well, this is the same word for like a band, but it's a drum. You say a drum. So there were three drums. There was the host drum, who was Wind Eagle, and they were from Menominee. And then there was another band called Red Nation Boys, and they were from Milwaukee. And there was a third band, a drum called Young War Party. They were also from Menominee. And they were very young. They were very sweet young men who were obviously just sort of getting it going on this kind of thing. And then a drum called either Resline or Redline, I'm not sure, came from Lac des Flambeaux. I thought they told me Resline, but then when it was announced overhead, it was Redline. So they were from Lac des Flambeaux. And for every powwow, there's at least one MC, mistress or master of ceremonies. And the two MCs that we had for this power was Navi Ho from Arizona, and she was Navajo. She described herself as a drag performer and a princess. And I don't have her full biography, but she's obviously familiar with working with the Two-Spirit powwow. She said she had done Two-Spirit powwows down in Arizona, and I'm sure she was involved in preparing for this powwow. And the other MC was Maria Treviso. She may have been Menominee herself. And then there's the MCs are up with a microphone, and they are telling everybody what's going on. And they'll at a typical powwow, they'll say, okay, we're going to start with this, but next is men's woodland traditional, and after that it's going to be the under 18 fancy dance, so get ready. You have to listen to what the MCs have to say. They'll tell you what's going on, and they'll tell you what drum is going to be playing next. And so that nothing is written down. There's no program. There's no written list. You have to listen to the MCs. It's all oral. And so you're listening to the MC to know what's going on. And then there was an arena director, and her name was Natalie Webster. And it may well have been the daughter of Shane Webster, because when I got to the powwow, I hadn't started yet. I always start by introducing myself to the drums and asking if I have permission to record them and have permission to put them on the radio. And I showed Wind Eagle that I had their CD, and they were very excited about that. They that I had a CD, not the one you just heard, a previous CD. And they said, oh, that dancer on the front cover, she is the arena director today. So that was really cool. So must be related. And so I just want to let you know a little bit about what Two-Spirit is. The Two-Spirit powwow, the point of the Two-Spirit powwow was for healing, visibility, and pride for Two-Spirit people, Indigiqueers, and allies, and all nations were welcome to honor and uplift and celebrate the Two-Spirit people. And the Two-Spirit, and in the Ojibwe language, or Anishinaabe, is, and I apologize for my mispronunciations, is Nis Mandiwa, Maniduwag. Nis Maniduwag. And it's kind of like, it can be considered a queer identity or an umbrella term for queer identity, but in a more traditional sense, it is people who could include the masculine and feminine perspectives in a cultural and ceremonial context. They are people who are gender non-binary, and the term can only be used by Native people. And it's something that, of course, with colonization of the United States by white settlers who insist on a binary gender identification, it was made, the Two-Spirit identity become banned and just frowned upon and sort of put underground. And so it was something that has been suppressed. And so that's why this it's taken a long time to be able to get this out into the world and get people locally to be able to get behind this. So it's very exciting that there was this amount of support. And so let me see what I'd like to play for you. Well, I want to tell you I'm going to play you music from the grand entry, and every day there's a grand entry, usually one in the afternoon and one in the evening. And this is the beginning of the powwow, and everybody has to stand to show respect. And it always starts off with honoring of the warriors, male and female, and they will be assigned, people who are assigned to carry the flags that represent the different arms of the armed services. So somebody will be carrying, there'll be the Eagle Staff, which is a large staff that has eagle feathers on it that represents the nation. I can't say too much about the Eagle Staff, but that will be the first thing that comes. And then behind that, there will be veterans of the different armed services, and like the Marines, the Army, the Navy. There'll be a flag for the Menominee Nation. There'll be a flag for the Air Force. There'll be a flag for the U.S. flag. And then there'll be the royalty of the powwow. And they had the veterans of the Menominee Nation princess and their escorts with them, and two other young princesses who were representing local organizations. And then behind all those people will enter into the powwow all the dancers who are part of the who are going to be participating in the powwow that day. So it's it fills the entire powwow arena with people dancing. Is every single person is there. So it's a pretty amazing beginning to the powwow. So I'm not going to play you the first grand entry song. I'm going to play you the second grand entry song, and that was by Red Nation Boys from Milwaukee, and it was a flag song. The MC Navajo, she said, "I want you guys to play a flag song to honor the flags," and so that's what I'm going to play right now. So you're going to be hearing the second song from the first Two Spirit Powwow in Wisconsin. It's a honoring the flag by Red Nation Boys.
1: All right, Red Nation, can you do the flag song, please?

0: What I love about that song is at the beginning of the song, the MC Navijo says, Red Nation boys, I want to hear a flag song now. Are you ready for that? And they hit the drum, boom. And that's their way of saying, yes, yes, we're ready, we're ready. We could do it, we could do it. So the next thing that I want to do is I want to play the next thing that happened during the Grand Entry was an invocation by Dennis Knote, who I believe is Menominee. And so he used the Menominee language in his invocation. And I don't think it's very often that we get to hear indigenous languages on the radio. So I'm going to, with your indulgence, I'm going to play the invocation by Dennis Knote. And he tells you what it means afterwards, after he's done talking. But I just think it's a wonderful opportunity to be able to hear the Menominee language on the radio. And I want to let you know that the two words in Menominee that I have now learned is puso is hello and wawenon is thank you. So you can listen for those. You'll be hearing those amongst many other wonderful words.
1: And all right, we have for our invocation, Dennis Knote.
2: Wawenon, thank you. I was given tobacco as our way of doing things. We want to say a few words to the Father of all fathers. And so at this point, it is our way that I ask that you be seated. Please be seated, because the one speaking to the Creator is the one that should be standing. So if you, I would appreciate if you can, please be seated. Thank you. I want to say welcome everyone this afternoon here to this Two-Spirit event. It's good to see everyone here. Beautiful day, and we want to thank the Creator for that. And so we hope everyone has an excellent time and enjoys the festivities here, and also again this evening. So with that, now I'm going to switch to the language that I was brought up and learned, and that was the Menominee Indian language. And I'm going to speak to the Creator in the language I was taught. Poso Maoni Weak, Kitanamiak and Moa Maoni Weak, Yose Om, Niso Aktok, Isichik and Masik, Manawa, Yoske Saninawakik. Dennis Knote, Amokaman Niwishwan, a page Pomotna, Omatamane Niwishwan, the Katamanowitz Kiki Timanami Hatwin, Mashikta, Sokoksamoa. 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Ochika Sia Anaka, Skamoka Anaka, Sawano Anaka, Skanik Anaka. Paso Tapanal Sani no Tamanokwawan and Mawan and Skata Kaya, Skase Pitaya Omas. Naha in the bee, Mamao Kohano, the Mamia to Tan Salt Patch, not to wear. He took Ochimino, Meshik Nanamia, Mawa Okum, Wesakasim, Mawa Okum, Kachkiwak, Mawa Okum, Nichianak, Mawa Okum, Simak, Simakanesa, Meshikta, Mawa Okum, Kokiwahan, Wawan and Katan and Maoni Kakonix case, Mini Kia, Salt Patch, Pamatasea, Meshik, Miskosu. Packing O'Hammer, the Samana, will Totua Cook, Maoni Wick, Meshikta, Otapana, Kipapa Chinatua. Maoni Wick, Patch Patawanak, Nitamway Makanuk, Nahau, and it cat. I asked the Creator to watch over each and every one of us here. For those who may be ill and cannot attend, to watch over all our elders, and our children, our Manawatuak, our warriors, and all of our flags. And so with that, we want you to enjoy the rest of the festivities here this afternoon and this evening. We went and
1: Thank you. Thank you.
0: All right, that was the invocation by Dennis Knut. Now I know how to now pronounce his name correctly. And then there after that there was just getting the tracks lined up. After that, there was another song, still part of the grand entry. We then stood up again. We were done sitting. We had to stand standing back up again because the invocation was done. And then was there was a song by Young War Party that was a veteran song. And then the fourth song that was then after that, there some people came out and they were the family of Joe Torres. And Joe Torres was maybe Menominee, I think Menominee. He was a gay man and he had recently died just the week before. And he had worked very hard. He'd been part of the powwow committee. He had been a huge driving force behind getting the powwow going. So very sadly, he died before being able to see this all his work come to fruition. But he had a very large family, a very large group of people who wanted to come up and speak on about him and to honor him. And there was a proclamation from Governor Evers about Joe Torres, and that was read aloud by a member of Governor Evers' staff. And Joe would have been absolutely thrilled, according to his family, to have this kind of recognition. So it was very sad that he wasn't able to be there, but he was a huge part of making this powwow happen. So they wanted to be sure and spend some time sharing information about him and honoring him. So then the final song of the grand entry was done by the host drum, Wind Eagle. And it was a song to honor all the Two-Spirit individuals and Joe Torres and the allies. So you are about to hear the very first ever Two-Spirit honor song performed in Wisconsin at a powwow for Two-Spirit people. Because I tell you, I've been to a lot of powwows, and they've never had a Two-Spirit honor powwow, honor song. So I believe this would be the very first one. And so that's very exciting. It was a great honor for Wind Eagle, the host powwow. They were the host drum. They were local drum. And so they were playing this. And as you hear the music playing, I think you might hear Navi Ho, the MC, talking about what she's seeing and encouraging people to come down. And during this song, people from who had been standing in the stands, the people came down, the audience came down out of the stands. Any people who were Native, who were Indigiqueer, any people who were Two-Spirit, any people who were just local white people who had gay family or anything, anybody was welcome to come down and be part of this dance. And it was an incredible sight, I must tell you. People were coming down out of the stands. They were pouring down the stairs, coming down and joining in. It was really beautiful. So this is by Wind Eagle, and it's an honor song for all the Two-Spirit individuals, Joe Torres and their allies.

0: Oh-ho! Big hand for everyone! Give yourselves a hand!
1: Aho, indeed. That was an incredible sight. It was amazing. So that was the end of the grand entry. And then after that, they had various different songs and dances. And they had a good old time. And I went and got some food and looked around. And they're always, at a powwow, there are always food vendors. And I was able to get some Native American-inspired food. And there were people who were selling Native American food. And all other kinds of foods and stuff like that. And then there were people who, you know, informational booths and vendors selling T-shirts and beads and all kinds of fun things and fabric for making your regalia, which is always a big draw for me. And then there were more songs. And then there was a whole section of dance and song that was from the Oneida, the Oneida tradition, North New York State. So the Oneida, we have an Oneida reservation in Wisconsin. It's just northwest of Green Bay. It's very close to Green Bay. And they're going to be having their beautiful powwow this coming weekend. It's always July 4th is the Oneida powwow. So if you want to go and check that out, you are welcome to do so. Anybody is welcome at a powwow. You just need to behave appropriately and respectfully. No drinking, no drugs. So powwows, always sober locations. And this was Oneida person from New York State. I believe this person was from New York State, the Oneida from New York State. And they have this traditional song called the Smoke Dance. And it's a Haudenosaunee dance. And it's a derivation of the war dance and was originally only danced by men. It was a fast dance that was designed to exhibit the men's skill and stamina. I've got this out of some, I'm quoting from some information I found about from the Oneida Nation, I believe. In later years, the women devised their own unique style of dance. In one story, the dancer's fast spinning in small circles is believed to emulate the curling of smoke. Another story revolves around the Haudenosaunee longhouses. In these dwellings, smoke would sometimes linger. To help the smoke dissipate, dancers would try to chase the wafts of smoke through the hole in the ceiling by swiftly dancing in circles in an attempt to push the smoke up out of the house. And that is the kind of dance it is. It's not like any other dance you see at these Wisconsin powwows. It's not a two-step type of, like, it's not a dance like any you've ever seen. It's whirling and twirling and jumping and it seems like they're stabbing at something, or they're pulling back their imaginary bow and arrow, and a lot of swirling and dancing. And there were women doing it as well. So sometimes they had shawls or long fringes on their regalia, and it was very beautiful the way they were spinning around. And then the young men were spinning around and wearing their beautiful regalia too. So it's a very unique a dance, a very unique sound. And I'm going to play you the first one, the first track I have, and I think it comes with a little bit of an introduction. And it's always kind of fun to hear what people have to say about, oh, you know, how it happened and what they're doing. So I'm just going to line up the right track. It is number 8. Hang on 1 second. This is all coming off of one CD. So it's a quick song. It's only 2 minutes. And then that'll be the last of the information I'm going to share about the Two-Spirit Powwow. So one more song, and then I'll be done with that.
2: Hello everyone, my name is Cross Bird. We're bringing Smoke Dance to the Woodland Bowl, and we're just here to have a good time. I just want to say Nyawe for inviting us into your guys' space and letting us showcase our style of dance. So without further ado, we'll get into Smoke Dance. It's all categories, so everybody's going to jump out there and they're going to pick a couple of dancers. So while they're getting set up, get your cameras out. If you haven't seen this style, this is it. Come on down, get your cameras ready, get in a good spot. Looking things over, we're gonna set up. Come on over here. There you go. This singer, they drove all night from New York. They got here, got all gussied up. They got here 3 a.m. We all did that. Who did that when they were young? Just travel all night, get somewhere. Come on, raise your hand if you know you did it. Now they go, hey, you want to go to the store? I go, I'm tired.
3: All right, three smoke dance songs. Everybody ready?

0: So that's one of the smoke dances. They had several smoke dances. They had like ultimately they had quite a few smoke dances while they tried to decide who was the best smoke dance dancer. And I forgot to mention that it's just one drum and a singer. So typically it's the person hitting the one drum is also doing the singing. I couldn't actually see the people who were performing this music, so I couldn't see whether it was a singer and a separate drummer. But when I've seen it at the Oneida Powwow, it's usually one guy with a drum and doing the singing. So that's very different from the a group of people sitting around one drum. I also want to mention that it's men sitting around a drum, hitting the drum and producing the wonderful drum sound and singing. But women can also be involved by as being sort of singing as well. They will stand behind the men and they will sing as well. They'll join in with the singing as well. So it's not exclusively a male music. So just want to let you know about that. Well, it's been really fun talking about the Two-Spirit Powwow, and I just want to say that there are powwows all over Wisconsin. Menominee Nation is one that's about a good 3 hours drive. The Oneida Nation is about 2.5 hours, a little bit closer. And so those are the two that I go to because they're relatively close. But there are powwows all over the state. And if you've never been to a powwow, I encourage you to go because they are amazing. So I'm going to play some announcements from our sponsors. And then I want to switch gears and play some completely different music. I will work my way towards playing some music that came from Birmingham. And thank you for listening to the information about the Two-Spirit Powwow.
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0: And I want to let you know that you are listening to WORT 89.9 FM Madison, your listener-sponsored community radio station. And what I want to do now is I want to play a song from a band that Gloria Hayes introduced me to. The name of this the band is Gangstagrass, and the album is The Blackest Thing on the Menu. And so I hope you enjoy this because I really enjoy this whole CD.

All right, a little gear switching here, people. We go from indigenous to, maybe indigenous still. So Gangster Grass, let me tell you about them. I want to know more about this band. They are made up of people we got Wrench, who's guitar and drums, beats and vocals. And then Dolio the Sleuth on vocals. And R. Son, the voice of reason, vocals. Dan Whitener, banjo, mandolin, dobro guitar, piano, and vocals. And B.E. Farrow, fiddle, bass, and vocals. So they're an integrated band. You know, they're taking bluegrass and they're rapping to bluegrass. It's fabulous. And the other songs are also even more bluegrassy than that one. That was kind of a reggae tinge one, but there are others that are very bluegrassy. And I love it. I'm just really enjoying it. Now, then you just heard Dub My Way by Holly Cook from Happy Hour in Dub. Holly Cook is the daughter of Paul Cook, the drummer for the Sex Pistols. And her mother, I think her name is Ende, I'd have to look it up. I'm sorry. I apologize. But her mother, so Paul Cook's this white guy, and her mother is Afro-Caribbean. And so she's a biracial young woman, and she was in the Slits was a all-female punk band from the late 70s, early 80s. And then they reformed in the 90s or the aughts. And Holly Cook was part of the reformation of the Slits. And she also does a lot of reggae music, and she released an album called Happy Hour. And then a couple of years later, she decided she wanted to release the entire album again, but taking each song and making them into dub songs. So that's really fun. That's what you just heard, her version of track number 2 on her Happy Hour CD, so Dub My Way. And what we're going to hear next is, I tell you, I went all around and around downtown Birmingham to get this music for you people, for you.

is on a lampshade, and all the notions and the buttons and the thread that you need to sew and everything. So I'm walking around this market determined to find a gift for my dear long-suffering husband. And I ended up finding Ras Kuntas, who had a stall in this market, and he had all things reggae. And he had T-shirts, Bob Marley T-shirts and hats and the Jamaican flag and all that. And he had stacks and stacks and stacks of CDs. And I said, oh, my friend, I'm looking for Birmingham dub. Do you have any Birmingham dub? Because I knew I was going to be helping Kayla Kush to do pledge rapping when I got back to the U.S. And I wanted to bring some fun UK dub to Kayla to play while we pledge rapped. And he searched around, and what he found was Stafford Douglas Productions, Mafia Tone. And he said that Stafford Douglas was from Birmingham. And he went down to Jamaica, and he was a producer, and he worked with a lot of very famous reggae artists down in Birmingham. For example, Sylford Walker, Jar Snitch, Freddie McKay, Ranking Joe, Ranking Dread, Al Campbell, and Louis Lepke, Tristan Palmer and Ranking Joe, Hugh Griffith, L16, Symbol, Ranking Caretaker. I like that one. And so I was like, okay, sounds good. I'll buy it. It was only £4. So, and I picked up another one too. I'll be telling you about that next. So what we're going to do now is we're going to hear next from Symbol with the song Motherless Children, as produced by Stafford Douglas from Birmingham.

All right. Set me free. Okay, so I'm going to tell you a little bit more about Mafia Tone. And I'm reading from Wikipedia. Is a music brand active early in the UK reggae movement. The Jah Mafia Tone Hi-Fi sound system launched in Birmingham, UK in 1975 and remained active until 1980. During this time, Jah Mafia Tone Hi-Fi made a considerable impact in developing the city as a hub for reggae in the UK. Proprietor Stafford Douglas and his team operated the sound system in various venues across the UK. But then I think he also went to... he worked in Jamaica as well. Stafford launched the Mafia Tone record label and released Dungeon, voiced by Glenn Miller of the Wailing Souls, in 72. After recording only two tracks on this label, he moved on to launch the Art and Craft label, putting out Motherless Children by Symbol, which we just heard, as well as works by artists such as Johnny Clark. Between his work in the UK and Jamaica, he scouted and produced recordings for numerous reggae artists. Oh, so that is Stafford Douglas, who I believe is no longer... in the land of the living, but I could be wrong. We heard Motherless Children, and what we're going to hear now by Symbol, what we're going to hear now is Linville Thompson. Ever heard of Linville Thompson? I had not. Born and raised in Kingston, Jamaica, again, I'm reading from Wikipedia, spent time with his mother in Queens, NYC, and his recording career began around the age of 20 with the self-release No Other Woman, recorded in New York City. He returned to Jamaica in the mid-70s and did a bunch of recording there. In 2000, Steve Barrow and Mick Hull re-released. Okay, so he is still alive. So when he went back to Jamaica, he worked with Lee Scratch Perry at his Black Ark studio, recording Kung Fu Man, and recorded with Bunny Lee. And then he made his debut album, Don't Cut Off Your Dreadlocks, in 76. And he began to produce his own materials. And then he released an album, I Love Marijuana. Who can argue with that? And then he worked as a singer. He became increasingly prominent as a producer, working with key artists of the late roots and early dancehall era, such as Dennis Brown, Cornell Campbell, the Wailing Souls, Barrington Levy, and Trinity. And onwards and upwards. So what we're going to hear now is we're going to hear Linville Thompson. And I've got this double album here. It's Linville Thompson presents Dub Landing and Set Bass to Full and Hold Tight, We Ready for Drop. And it's got this crazy beautiful cover on the front with a drawing of him coming in on a space landing, space machine kind of thing. And so he's got the disc one is his dub versions of these famous songs by, we're going to hear his version of Babylon for War by Ranking, and then there's Al Campbell on here, Barry Brown, Freddie McKay, Tristan Palmer, Junior Reed, Barrington Levy, and he's done his own dub versions of them. So we're going to hear Landing, what he calls Landing. All right, let's hear it.

All right. So you heard Linville Thompson landing from Dub Landing, and then you just heard Rastafari from Michael Exodus. And this was another compilation that Ras Kuntas had put together called Back to the Steppers, Volume 2026, Volume 7. So that's my little dub reggae roundup, Birmingham dub reggae roundup for you. That's hard to say. I'm going to take a quick break and play an announcement, but then I'm going to come back with some music to get you in the mood for La Fête de Marquette.

0: 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I'm Amy Ginko, a local psychotherapist licensed in Wisconsin, living here in Madison. 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
1: All right. Thank you for that information about the Access Hour coming up this Monday. Before I go any further, I just want to say that the Disability Pride Festival 2026 will be happening July 25th from 12 until 5 p.m. at Warner Park. And then the parade through the park will start at 12 p.m. And that's the only information I have about that, but I just want to let you know. Also, I wanted to let you know that I attended the event to honor the life of Bob Queen on Saturday, and it was really a wonderful event, and lots of people were there. It was really good music. I heard Chris Platter playing Extra Hot, and I'm sure there was more. I had to leave after a while, but I'm sure there was more going on. So big shout out to Bob Queen, who organized a lot of great music in Madison, especially free music in Madison, and his family, who are trying to continue with honoring him. And we had a very fun, Gloria and I had a very fun interview with his widow, Nancy Kathman, and his son, Maxwell Kathman Queen, on Monday's Global Revolution. So if you want to go into the archive, the interview started at about 9:35 or so. And it was a really, really fun interview to hear all about the lives of Bob and Nancy and even Max himself, and how he and all the things that Bob Queen had done was really, really fun to hear all about. So I'm going to switch gears now, because I want to get you guys ready for the Fête Marquette, which is going to be coming up starting on Thursday, July 9th, and going through Sunday, July 12th. And I've just started looking at this for the first time today, right now, and I'm just having a quick look at the things. I see that Rockin' Doopsie and the Zydeco Twisters are going to be on Thursday, and Los Lobos are going to be on Thursday at 8:30 p.m. That's not to be missed, I would say. And then also I see that the Cajun Strangers are going to be playing on Friday on the Lafayette stage at 6:30. They are a local Cajun band, and they are very, very good. Rockin' Doopsie and the Zydeco Twisters. And I'm just wondering who exactly. No, just do a bit more research on that. Again, we'll be playing again on Friday at 9:30. I'm just seeing if there's anything that really jumps out at me. The Kissers are going to be playing on Saturday evening at 9 on the Cabaret stage. So anyway, I'll have to explore this. Lots of great music is basically the answer to that. Mama Dig Down Brass Band will be playing on Saturday at 2:30. They're a local band, and they do a very good job of playing fabulous music inspired by New Orleans. So lots of stuff. So you can, I'll tell you what website I'm looking at. will-mar.org/FeteMarquette About. So go just type in La Fête Marquette, nose around, you'll find something. So I'm going to help you get excited about that by playing some music. We're going to hear from Dwayne Doopsie and the Zydeco Hellraisers. I'm really wondering if that is related to Rockin' Doopsie. That might be his father, but is his father still alive? I don't know. Let me do some research on that and get it back to you. So here we go. This is Louisiana Girl from the album Set Me Free.

Oh my God, Robert Randolph and the Family Band. Oh my goodness, I just love those guys so much. And they came at least once to Madison. It might have been during the Fête de Marquette. Boy, they were fantastic. I want to let you know what you heard in the last little bit of this set. After having all that amazing reggae music and dub music, we heard Duane Dupsy and the Zydeco Hellraisers with Louisiana Girl from the album Set Me Free. And I want to let you know that Rockin' Dupsy is the father of Duane Dupsy. And since his death, I'm reading from Wikipedia, his band, The Twisters, has continued to perform, now led by his son, Dupsy Jr., accordion vocalist, washboard player, and with sons Alton Jr., aka Tiger, on drums, and Anthony Rubin on accordion. The band is called Rockin' Dupsy Jr. and the Zydeco Twisters. Uh-huh. I did not, because I was like, Rockin' Dupsy's the dad, and he's no longer alive. And Dupsy's younger son, Duane, also plays in his own band, Duane Dupsy and the Zydeco Hellraisers. So there you have it. We have the son, another son of Rockin' Dupsy, going to be in town. And so then I want to let you know, you heard from Lewinston Band with Cher Aline from Zigzag Zydeco Zoo. And Lewinston Band are from Montreal. So they're French guys doing this amazing Zydeco stuff. They were really fun seeing them at the Fête a couple of years ago. And Marsha Bull, Count the Days from Presumed Innocent. I do not see her on the list of musicians who's going to be at La Fête de Marquette, but what can you do? And then Robert Randolph Band and the Robert Randolph and the Family Band, Going in the Right Direction from the album Unclassified. What I'd like to do now in the last 11 minutes I have left is I'm going to play a variety of music that is in honor of Bob Queen's different musicians who he brought to town. We're going to hear from Blato Zlato. We're going to hear from Czar Electric. And I want to let you know that next week we'll on the horizon will be Ford Blackwell, followed by Paul Novak, and then Marcel will be on. That's aka DJ Chelly Chill. And then it's Ford, Paul, and Helena. So I will be on again on August 9th, Sunday, August 9th. But you can also hear me on Monday mornings on Global Revolutions between 9 a.m. and noon over the summer. Next Monday, like tomorrow, is Esti Deneuve for the whole morning, so that'll be fabulous. But in the weeks after that, I'll be dropping in here and there, so you'll be able to hear me on Global Revolutions in the morning. So now, with no further ado, we're going to hear from Blato Zlato, and they are also from Louisiana by way of what, Bulgaria, I want to say? Let me have a look at my notes. Bulgaria, yeah. Okay.

This is Sidi Wacho, Desorden International, from their album Elegancia Popular, a band who I really appreciate Bob Queen bringing to Madison because I adore them. I've been Helena White for On the Horizon. Have a good rest of your evening, and please stay tuned for World View coming up at 5 o'clock.

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1: Hi, I'm Randy, a longtime WORT listener and an Evergreen donor. 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

0: Good evening, and welcome to the Sunday, June 28th edition of Worldview. I'm Lee Rowe, and I'm your host. Later in the program, we have an interview that Gil Halstead recorded with Cassandra Dixon from the Madison area, we know her, and Ziad Abbas Shamroush, the executive director of the Middle East Children's Alliance, known as MECCA, about raising money for Gaza with the Big Ride for Palestine on July 19th. They talked about the bike ride itself, as well as how the funds get to Gaza and what they're used for and who uses them. Madison has partnered with MECCA for years on projects for children in Gaza, and they discuss how the Big Ride not only raises funds, but is also our way to show solidarity with Palestinians. And WORT is also a sponsor of the Big Ride. So we'll have that interview at about half past the hour. But first, we have the news.
1: In South Africa, thousands of African immigrants are rushing to leave the country because of a rise in anti-migration anger that has sparked attacks against foreigners. In recent months, anti-immigration groups have held protests and marches against illegal African migrants who they blame, without evidence, for South Africa's high unemployment, public service failures, and crime. Attacks on immigrants have coincided with the protests. Now the groups have set a June 30th deadline for people in the country illegally to leave and the government to take action against them, threatening a national shutdown if that doesn't happen. Meanwhile, thousands of immigrants have gathered in temporary shelters near embassies and elsewhere, citing fears of attacks. Some countries have begun repatriating citizens while criticizing South Africa for what they call a climate of xenophobia. As Africa's leading economy, South Africa has long attracted migrants from elsewhere in Africa seeking a better life. The latest census figures from 2022 show that there were 2.4 million foreign nationals who had immigrated in South Africa's population of 62 million, less than 4% of the population.
0: U.S. authorities announced the arrest of Abdulkerim Abdullahi Idle, a leading suspect in a Minnesota fraud case in the Somali capital, Mogadishu, on Friday. The U.S. Department of Justice said his arrest was the result of cooperation between the Federal Bureau of Investigation, or FBI, and Somalia's National Intelligence and Security Agency. Prosecutors said Idle was the alleged second-in-command of Amy Bach, the convicted mastermind of a scheme built around Feeding Our Future, a Minnesota nonprofit that channeled federal money meant to feed needy children during the COVID-19 pandemic. In 2022, the U.S. charged 47 people over fraud of some $250 million that exploited a federal child nutrition program. Idle fled to Somalia, and Bach was recently sentenced to more than 40 years in prison. Idle is accused of setting up his own meal sites under the names of stand-in owners, falsely claiming they were serving thousands of children a day and inventing supplier firms to bill the government for food never delivered. The Trump administration used the Feeding Our Future case to target Minnesota's Somali community, the largest in the country with about 84,000 people of Somali descent in the Minneapolis-St. Paul area, most of whom were born in the U.S. or are naturalized citizens.
1: A 6.1 magnitude earthquake with a depth of around 110 miles rattled northeastern Afghanistan on Saturday, with tremors stretching across the Hindu Kush Himalayan region from Kabul to Delhi. Affected areas included northern and northeastern provinces within Afghanistan, Pakistan's northern Khyber Pakhtunkhwa province and northeastern Punjab province, and India's national capital region. As of today, there are no official reports of casualties or significant damage within Afghanistan or India. Hours earlier on Saturday, three separate earthquakes struck Pakistan's southern Balochistan province. the two 5.2 magnitude and one 4.3 magnitude quakes caused dozens of injuries and damage to hundreds of properties across southern Pakistan, but there have not yet been reports of fatalities. Pakistani authorities launched relief efforts, including medical camps and emergency supply dispatches, in the immediate aftermath of the earthquakes. The Pakistan Meteorological Department and the Bureau of Indian Standards noted that all affected regions have always been vulnerable to severe seismic activity due to their locations on a tectonically active zone associated with the Eurasian Plate. However, Chief Meteorologist for the Pakistan Meteorological Department, Amir Haider Lagari, emphasized that earthquake forecasting is still scientifically impossible, so neither the exact timing nor intensity of future earthquakes can be predicted.
0: In India, the monsoon delivers about 70% of the annual rains and is critical for replenishing water sources

0: farmers await them to begin planting cotton, soy, sugarcane, rice, and corn. Unfortunately, this monsoon season, rains have been about 43% below average, and India's meteorological department is forecasting weak precipitation through the end of this week. Agriculture Minister Shivraj Singh Chauhan said, quote, "Every drop of water is precious, and planning is being carried out with that objective," unquote. He said, "Water conservation must be accorded the highest priority due to this year's climate concerns, and the government is addressing the immediate repair and strengthening of reservoirs, ponds, streams, and dams."
1: In Peru, right-wing politician Keiko Fujimori will become Peru's new president, as on June 24th, 17 days after the election, with the vote count 99.8% complete, she held the lead with 50.1% of the vote, or around 43,386 votes, with only 40,213 ballots remaining to be counted. Leftist Roberto Sanchez got 49.8% of the vote. Fujimori's 42,000 vote victory will put her in charge of a deeply divided and unstable country with fragile institutions and a mobilized opposition. She campaigned with the slogan, quote, "Fujimori returns, order returns," unquote, and focused on Peru's security crisis, Peruvians' top issue, citing rising homicides and extortion targeting small businesses, shops, and urban transport drivers. Promising military-enhanced street patrols and immediate expulsion of migrants who commit crimes and requiring prisoners to work for their food are some of the measures that appeared to appeal to the electorate. But it was overseas voters who gave Fujimori her victory, particularly those in the U.S., and she will now face not only a mobilized left-wing opposition, but also a broader anti-Fujorismo movement, which includes feminist groups and a variety of social movements.
0: In the Colombian presidential runoff election, Abelardo de la Espriella, a right-wing populist, won by less than 1% of the vote and will be Colombia's next president. With the highest turnout and the tightest result since the restoration of democracy in 1958, de la Espriella won over his rival Ivan Cepeda, a leftist ally of Gustavo Petro, the outgoing president, by less than a percentage point. In his victory speech, de la Espriella promised to govern for everyone, including those who did not vote for him. Though his campaign promises painted him as anything but a unifier, he had previously promised to shock Colombia into prosperity with an iron-fisted crackdown on crime and an aggressive exploitation of natural resources, policies deeply disputed by President Petro and the opposition, now led by Cepeda. The president-elect has also announced that Colombia would join the Shield of the Americas, the Trump-backed initiative bringing together far-right governments across the region, which now dominate Latin America. Analysts say that while the Petro administration openly opposed the White House's military intervention and drug eradication policies, de la Espriella is likely to do the U.S.'s bidding.
1: For the second night in a row, the U.S. and Iran exchanged strikes in yet another violation of the ceasefire agreement signed on June 17th. Yesterday, U.S. aircraft targeted 10 sites inside of Iran in retaliation for an Iranian drone strike on an oil tanker in the Strait of Hormuz, a claim Iran denies. Earlier today, the Iranian Revolutionary Guard announced it had responded by launching missiles and drones towards U.S. interests in Kuwait and Bahrain. Iranian Foreign Ministry spokesman Ismail Baghaei repeated on the Fars news agency that Iran demands the immediate establishment of a timetable for the unconditional withdrawal of the Israeli army from Lebanese territory, saying, quote, "We emphasize the necessity for the United States

0: who take the necessary measures to compel the Zionist entity to cease its attacks and military operations targeting various Lebanese regions, unquote. Barre pointed out that, according to the understandings reached between Tehran and Washington, wars and attacks should cease on all fronts, including the Lebanese arena.
1: The Syrian news agency reported yesterday that Israeli occupation forces killed a number of Syrian citizens in an area illegally occupied by Israel. An Israeli spokesperson added in a statement published on X today that Israeli forces, quote, will continue their operations in the area to eliminate any threats to Israeli civilians and soldiers, unquote. Israeli Defense Minister Yisrael Katz and Prime Minister Benjamin Netanyahu have repeatedly affirmed that the Israeli army will not withdraw from what they call the security zones in southern Syria and Lebanon, as well as the Gaza Strip. Previous rounds of Syrian-Israeli talks have not resulted in a security agreement between the two countries. And those are our headlines for today. Now here's Fiona with our first longer story.
2: As the Eastern Democratic Republic of the Congo is suffering one of the world's most complex humanitarian crises, Ebola has broken out in the region, adding another layer of complexity and misery. Huge numbers of people have been displaced by conflict involving armed groups and intercommunal violence. And now, that insecurity has made it difficult for health workers to reach many communities, particularly camps for internally displaced people known as IDPs. That lack of access hampers case detection, contact tracing and treatment, all parts of a normal plan of action to address outbreaks of communicable diseases, but are not possible in the Eastern DRC. In addition, those communities that have long been deprived of basic services are skeptical and jealous of a response to Ebola when their normal cases of malaria and schistosomiasis have not been treated. Al Jazeera interviewed Jean Kaseya, Director General of the Africa Centers for Disease of Control and Prevention, about priorities and difficulties in addressing Ebola in the DRC. He said that the priority is addressing the perhaps 1 million to 2 million people living in the IDP camps. Kaseya said that some people coming from the camps for treatment had told health workers that there are many more cases there, but they cannot access them. Security concerns include fighting among the rebel groups, as well as conflict between the Hima and Lendu communities. Kaseya also noted that the people in the camps have not received humanitarian support for a long time. He said when health workers go there to raise awareness about Ebola, people ask, quote, why are you coming now? Is it because of your disease? Unquote. And they tell health workers they do not have enough water, food, or medicines for other diseases. Kaseya also explained that at a high-level meeting in mid-June, he said that the response would need $1.4 billion over the next 6 months to stop the outbreak. At the meeting, they got pledges of $910 million for the health response. But now, after a review, they will need another $1.4 billion for the health response. Kaseya said that without addressing the humanitarian crisis, they could not stop the outbreak. He said, quote, if they do not act and tomorrow the outbreak spirals out of control, they could also be affected. Then they will realize that responding to the outbreak in their own countries will cost 5 to 10 times more than what we are requesting today to stop it at its source.
1: More than 4 million Bangladeshis, mostly women, work in clothing manufacturing industry, making clothes for Western brands like Zara and H&M, and some 40 million people, or a quarter of the population, depend on it. Last year, clothing made up 4/5 of Bangladesh's export earnings and 13% of GDP, so it needs a lot of energy to power those businesses and keep things going. But then came the U.S.-Israeli war on Iran and the blockage of oil, with around 95% of Bangladesh's oil and gas coming from the Gulf, the higher cost and sometimes lack of fuel and material has been disastrous for the country's clothing industry. The sector was already under stress because of the past few years of political instability. Here on Worldview, we've reported extensively about the political upheaval in Bangladesh, the flight of Prime Minister Sheikh Hasina to India, and student leaders inviting Nobel laureate Muhammad Yunus to help work on reforms and holding elections for a new government. These events did nothing to help business as buyers lost confidence in Bangladesh as a source and went looking elsewhere. Now that things could be up and running again, the world of trade and energy is in turmoil, and Bangladesh and its citizens are in a precarious place. As global brands place fewer orders, deterred by production delays, shipping disruptions, and Western shoppers who have stopped buying so many clothes, orders are dropping precipitously. Higher oil prices have pushed up the cost of materials like synthetic fibers, dyes, and finishing chemicals, plastic buttons and zippers, all of which are made of or use petrochemicals, and vertically integrated textile mills do not exist in Bangladesh. Most factories handle just one part of the production chain. That creates a higher bill for transportation of goods to factories inside Bangladesh. While the central bank introduced a $5 billion stimulus package for ailing businesses in May, earmarking the largest share for garment factories, recipients pay around 7% interest on the loans. At least 9,500 workers at some 80 factories are thought to have lost their jobs since January.
2: The United States Supreme Court found on Thursday that the Trump administration can cancel temporary humanitarian protections for Haitian and Syrian immigrants living legally in the United States. This is a decision that could allow the government to deport hundreds of thousands of people starting next month. The administration's right to cancel the temporary protective status, or TPS, of immigrants, until now legally in the U.S. with the right to work, was affirmed by the 6-3 decision, carried by the conservatives on the court. The government argued that the Department of Homeland Security, not judges, had the sole authority to end the protections. The court's 6-3 conservative majority agreed, paving the way to end protections for Haitians and Syrians. Congress created TPS in 1990 to shield immigrants in the U.S. from being deported to countries in armed conflict, a natural disaster, or another extraordinary crisis, and allowed them to work legally in the U.S. for up to 18 months with renewals for continuing allowed. TPS protections are available only to people who have been continuously present in the U.S. since the date of designation, and applicants cannot have serious criminal records. They must pay fees and pass a background check. The Trump administration has argued that immigrants were poorly vetted by the President Joe Biden's Democratic administration and says their countries are safe for return. Trump's administration has already ended TPS for about 1 million people from 13 countries, including 650,000 from Venezuela and 50,000 from Honduras. Decisions for about 200,000 Salvadorans and 100,000 Ukrainians whose protections expire soon are pending. The ruling is a major victory for the Trump administration, whose mass deportation agenda has relied on stripping hundreds of thousands of immigrants of their legal statuses. It could pave the way for the Trump administration to end TPS without judicial review, from a number of other countries as well. The administration first ended TPS for Haiti in February of 2025. Around the same time, it also did for Venezuela. The Department of Homeland Security argued that conditions in Haiti were safe enough for its nationals living in the United States to return despite ongoing extreme violence, widespread hunger, and political instability.
1: The Israeli occupation regime in the Palestinian West Bank is withholding all Palestinian Authority customs revenues on imports and is creating a chain reaction affecting all aspects of Palestinian life in the West Bank. According to Palestinian authorities, the actions are crippling the public health system and its ability to provide adequate care to insured individuals, including chronically ill patients. As of May of this year, Israel was withholding approximately $4.6 billion U.S. dollars of Palestinian Authority funds. And as of last week, the Palestinian Ministry of Health debt had reached approximately $866 million U.S. dollars, an amount approaching its entire 2025 budget. About half of this debt is owed to Palestinian pharmaceutical companies, while the other half is owed to private hospitals to which patients are referred due to long waiting times at government hospitals or the unavailability of necessary treatments. Hospitals in the West Bank and East Jerusalem have been forced to implement austerity measures, including budget cuts and salary reductions. Due to Israel's systematic attack on the Palestinian Authority's treasury, doctors and nurses, like other public sector employees, are receiving reduced and irregular salaries. Many are struggling to even cover transportation costs to their workplaces, as these costs have increased due to the proliferation of checkpoints, military closures, and lengthy waiting times at Israeli army checkpoints. Last May, the Public Sector Doctors Union announced a strike that also included the closure of 477 government clinics. Hospitals are now only providing life-saving treatments. Many Palestinian West Bank residents cannot afford to buy medicine out of pocket or seek treatment from private doctors, especially since another measure taken by the Israeli government preventing some 170,000 Palestinian workers from returning to their jobs inside Israel has accelerated the economic decline and widespread impoverishment. Israeli Finance Minister Bezalel Smotrich is among the most prominent and outspoken supporters of the policy of, quote, withholding Palestinian Authority funds and preventing Palestinian workers from returning to their jobs in Israel, unquote. The minister is praised for his plans to bring down the Palestinian Authority by cutting off its financial lifeline and depriving it of revenues generated by Palestinian economic activity with the goal of the, quote, gradual destruction of the entire Palestinian healthcare system, unquote.
2: UNICEF spokesperson James Elder said on Thursday that more than 260 children have been killed by Israeli attacks in the Gaza Strip since the start of the so-called ceasefire in October 2015. The UN official noted that children in Gaza appear to be constantly ill. Elder said, quote, no child in Gaza can eat three meals a day that contain all the necessary nutrients. This is what the ceasefire in Gaza looks like, unquote. Israeli violations of the ceasefire agreement, declared on October 10th, have resulted in the deaths of 1,031 Palestinians and injuries to 3,309 others, according to data from the Gaza Ministry of Health. Since the start of the Israeli offensive on the Gaza Strip on October 3, 2023, more than 73,000 Palestinians have been killed and over 173,000 others injured, in addition to widespread destruction affecting 90% of the civilian infrastructure in the Strip. In addition, 392 UNRWA workers were killed, and 312 UNRWA installations were impacted and/or damaged. UNRWA is the United Nations Relief and Works Agency for Palestine refugees in the Near East. The United Nations General Assembly last October published a report by the Special Rapporteur, Francesca Albanese, on the situation of human rights in the Palestinian territories, occupied since 1967, summarizing the Israeli crimes in Gaza as, quote, "The ongoing genocide in Gaza is a collective crime, sustained by the complicity of influential third states that have enabled long-standing systematic violations of international law by Israel," unquote. The report said that the Palestinians have been dehumanized to allow the support of third states that facilitated the atrocity of genocide by supplying support and material, diplomatic protection, and active participation against the will of people in those states. According to the report, the world is on the brink of the collapse of the international rule of law, and this complicity must be confronted to restore and uphold justice. The U.S. and Israel sanctioned the UN rapporteur in July of 2025, accusing her of conducting quote-unquote economic warfare by pushing the International Criminal Court to investigate Israeli and U.S. officials, and by naming major American companies complicit in the genocide against the Palestinians in Gaza. The sanctions created a severe chilling effect on her life, confiscating her financial assets and preventing her from access to international banking systems.
1: And that's a wrap of the news from around the world for Sunday, June 28th, 2026. I'm Lee Rowe.
2: I'm Fiona Hatch.
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1: And sources we used to prepare today's stories were Africa News, Al Jazeera, All Africa, Anadolu, The Associated Press, The Associated Press of Pakistan, Dawn News, Deutsche Welle, Dropsite News, The Economist, El País, Fars, Haaretz, The Hindustan Times, Kama Press, Le Monde, Ma'an News, The Miami Herald, The Middle East Monitor, Quds, Syrian Arab News Agency, The Nation, the United Nations News Agency, and The Washington Post. And now we might have a minute for some music before our interview.

0: Welcome to the June 28th edition of the Worldview Feature. I am your host, Gil Halstead. As the genocide in Gaza and continued attacks on and forced removals of Palestinians in the occupied West Bank continue, there's one organization that's continuing to do its best to staunch the wounds of ongoing violence there, and in particular to provide aid to Palestinian children in Gaza and the West Bank and in refugee camps in Lebanon. And that organization is the Mideast Children's Alliance, also known as MECA. And today, on Worldview, we have the executive director of MECA, Ziad Shamrukh, joining us from MECA's offices in Berkeley, California. Welcome, Ziad. So nice to have you.
1: Thank you for having me.
0: And thanks for joining us. Also joining us by Zoom today from here in Madison is someone who has spent a lot of time over the past more than 20 years, actually, as a volunteer in the West Bank in support of Palestinian children and their families to live in peace there. She works closely here in Madison with the Rafah Sister City Project. She is Cassandra Dixon and joins us today with Ziad to talk about an important upcoming annual fundraising bike ride here in Madison. It happens every year, specifically to benefit MECA and their crucially important work. Welcome, Cassandra.
2: Thank you so much for having us.
0: It's really great to have you. Let's start by, I think a lot of the listeners here, but we're not just speaking to people here in Madison because this program will stream, you know, online and people can tune into it from anywhere. But let's start by talking about MECA and the situation in the areas where MECA is active right now that make the work it does so crucial. What, in your view, Ziad, what is the most important of the various projects that you're working on there?
1: Yeah, thank you first, and thank you for Madison Rafah Sister City Project. This is why we are here, for the great work they are doing in the ground. Still, MECA focus is the bringing aid to Gaza. This is what the people need in the ground there, and because the ongoing genocide and people are still suffering there. This is what our focus since October 7th, actually since October 8th until now. We never stopped. We try to continue to support the people. As you know, the people still there are suffering in every level and every aspect of life inside Gaza Strip, and because they cannot access the basic needs. And the people, they need support. And unfortunately, and the sad thing, that the world right now, they are not paying more attention to the people in Gaza Strip as usual, what they used to do last year or the year before. And this genocide, the people, they thought the ceasefire, what they call it in Gaza, actually, the joke of the ceasefire, because right. In fact, there is no ceasefire inside Gaza. And you speak about people, they are displaced. As, for example, Rafah city, most of people of Rafah already displaced. Most of Rafah is destroyed, like most of Gaza Strip. And people living in a displaced refugee camp, and they are struggling to live in their daily life. They need water, they need medicine, they need food, they need... And MECA for us, still, this is the work we do. We have our work in the ground, and luckily, we are our colleague there, our staff members there, our partners, our volunteers, they are able to carry some work there. It's not enough. All the aid organization, international, local, we are not doing enough in Gaza Strip because Israel is still controlling everything and not allowed the stuff to get inside Gaza Strip. Our work right now to bring clean water, medicine, to bring food to the people, to support children suffering from malnutrition, to collect the garbage because we are in summer and the disease is spreading inside Gaza. This is what we do inside Gaza. Of course, we are working in West Bank, supporting other programs, and of course in Lebanon, because the war in Lebanon is not ended yet, or the attack in Lebanon is not ended yet, where many people, you have hundreds of thousands of people still displaced from the South Lebanon, different part, and we try to continue to do the work, do the relief work with our partners there.
0: Right. And I think that's something that we're hearing actually more about these days, about what's happening in Lebanon, than we are, as you said, about what's happening in Gaza. And I'm curious about the difference for you, for your organization, in getting the aid that you're talking about to Gaza versus to Lebanon. Is it easier or harder, or is it pretty much the same? What's involved in getting what's needed to the people who are displaced there?
1: Absolutely. It's a huge difference between Gaza and Lebanon. Gaza is like Israel controlling everything, controlling all the gates controlling the borders. Even though only one gate with Egypt right now, the people inside Gaza, they can't access it. Israel control everything. I mean it. How much water they can access, how much medicine, how much flour, how much bread, how much fruits or vegetables can get in Gaza, etc. In the case of Lebanon, the attacks in South Lebanon and different parts of Lebanon, not only the South Lebanon, but Lebanon is a country. They have a border, they have airport, they have from Syria, they can get the stuff inside. And they are a country, they have a system built there where it makes the things sometimes easier than where the distribution. But where we work, actually, we work mostly with the people. They are already displaced from the south and went toward the north. And because all our partners working in refugee camps in Lebanon, so they are trying to help the people. They open their homes to receive these people. They open the schools, the shelter become a shelter. People, you know, they are bombing people without mattresses. Women, they are living without any kind of hygiene or anything with their need. This is what we do. We do the aid, the food parcels, and sometimes prepared meals. And we do the other basic needs, like, for example, mattresses, blankets, etc., hygiene kits, and especially feminine hygiene kits to the women where it's distributed in Lebanon. It's available there, and it's easy for us to jump in. To be more clear, it's easy comparing with Gaza. There is easy when there is attack, when there is a war. Comparing with Gaza, we are struggling. Right now inside Gaza, we are struggling to get the hygiene, especially because of the summer. There are people struggling with the clean water to get to access the clean water. You have the heat, you have the rodents, the rats attacking everywhere in the displaced refugee camps. And sadly, 2 weeks ago or 10 days ago, there is a baby died and killed as a result of that. And other children, they are attacked. At the same time, Israel is controlling everything. They don't allow the things they will need. Now, for example, you need to clean up. You need this kind of spray to have it around the tents. Israel, they don't allow this kind of material, what they call it, chemical materials, to be used inside the refugee camp. So Israel is still controlling inside Gaza who lives, who died. Add to that the drones, the bombing, the shooting, the shelling. And even this morning, there are three people killed inside Gaza. Since what's called ceasefire in October last year, until now, we have over 1,000 people they are killed, including children, people they were killed inside their own tents. The difference is, I call it like, it's no comparison with Lebanon, because you can access the basic needs where the people, they can survive in Lebanon. But in fact, in Gaza Strip, it's really, really, really very hard.
0: And the work that you are doing, you keep saying with your partners, right? There are partners on the ground there, and you are getting materials. And I'm just trying to follow the direction of the money that we want to raise here in Madison. When it goes to Mecca, how do you use it to get the needs met there through your partners?
1: Yeah, absolutely. What we do, all our work is like build and facilitating all these kind of fundraising and solidarity with the people in Gaza. When we receive whatever like medicine Rafah Sister City they raised all these years, they send the money for us, and we have partners. We are working with them in the ground. At the same time, we have our staff members in Gaza.
0: You do? Okay.
1: We have Mecca staff members inside Gaza working there and following everything we are doing. This is, it's a huge responsibility for us as Mecca, for the donors, for the people in the ground inside Gaza, and we want to be sure everything going in the right way. And we transfer the money to our partners there where they are legal, they are registered, and they can access their bank account. Just to be more clear, in Gaza, the cash money is rare right now because there is no cash in Gaza, almost nothing. The only thing you work between credits, like do you transfer them from bank to bank to bank to the merchant where you can access the stuff there. Now, what we do there, this is how we, anything coming from donation for us, it's going toward, for example, we have four major kitchens inside Gaza. These kitchens produce every day over 20,000 hot meals. It's not enough. Even the number looks like 20,000, but in fact, everyone in Gaza deserves hot meal, but this is not enough for everyone in Gaza. We distribute water. We build water purification and desalinization systems working in the solar panel. And sometimes we get some fuel from United Nations. We collect this water with the trucks and we distribute it to the displaced refugee camps. And this is the daily work, actually, during the day. This is what our staff and what our partners doing, distributing food, distributing water. The other thing, it's the food parcels. The food parcels where we try to reach out all the time. And it depends on our luck, how much stuff can get inside Gaza, how many containers will come to our warehouses, and how it depends which kind of material. For example, fresh fruits, for example, or fresh vegetables, it's rarely to come. Meat, it's rarely to get inside Gaza. Sometimes they allow the private sector, but it's very expensive. So we cannot distribute meat inside Gaza. Or sometimes vitamins for children, babies. Almost every child in Gaza suffering from malnutrition, where they try to get the stuff for them and distribute it. These kind, whatever it's raised in Madison or in any other city inside the United States, and this is what we do right now, since October 8th until now. This is our focus. And I want to be sure for the listeners. First, I am a Palestinian. I'm a Palestinian refugee. I was born and grew up in a refugee camp myself. I moved to the United States in 2008. And most of our staff in the ground in Palestine, they are Palestinian. They are refugees, most of them. And for us, what we are asking the American people in these kind of events, and I appreciate what they do in medicine, first, we want the people to take an action. The main goal for us, they can take an action to stop this genocide. Second, they can take a stand and support the people to survive, because their action, whatever they are doing through the activities, they do it in the ground with their representative, protest, writing letters, whatever they organize to fundraise and raise dollar by dollar, 10 by 100, etc. It saved lives and helped the people in Gaza Strip to survive.
0: And so, Cassandra, I was just about to turn to you.
2: I'm so sorry, me and my big mouth, right?
0: No, that's okay.
2: I wanted to just remind listeners, too, that Madison Rafah and Madison as a whole has had a relationship with Mecca long before the 7th of October.
1: Yes.
2: We were really proud and grateful to have been able to raise funds for multiple water filters that Mecca installed in schools, all of which were destroyed by Israel's genocide, and many other projects. And one of the reasons that Mecca is so vital right now is that they were well established in Gaza long before this current genocide. So their partners on the ground were already working, and when this began to unfold, they were really in a good position to help as much as possible. And just also to say that for decades, Mecca has been standing up for the right of Gaza to have a humanitarian corridor to the rest of the world, and also for our right as humans to have that corridor to Gaza, to be able to extend humanitarian aid. So.
1: Thank you, Cassandra. I really appreciate what you said. I know our relationship goes very far, and I consider ourselves, we are expertise in the pain of the people. I'm so sorry, but this is how it is sometimes. It's the sad thing that the people, they are suffering. And these people, they are our people, our families, our friends, our et cetera, on the ground and in Palestine. But to be more clear, Mecca is like, it's an organization almost, we are coming close to 40 years. And we learned from our own experience. Gaza wasn't under attack. Of course, this kind of genocide is different in 2023. But Gaza were under attack long time ago, 2008, 2009, 2012, 2014, 2018, 2021, 2023. And of course, this is ongoing genocide since 1948. The ethnic cleansing and all the time the Israelis, they were attacking. But one thing I want to raise it, and I want to be sure. I all the time, the work we do on the ground, and we as Palestinian and we as Mecca organization, we give the credit to the people of Gaza. The people of Gaza, they are amazing how much they are creative. They love life. They want to survive. They come with amazing initiatives. They organize themselves. They organize the stuff. despite what's going on, despite every day can be the last day for them, but still they want to live, they want to survive, they try to protect their children, they want to have the basic needs and help. And something we live it, this is inside us like, as a human being, but you feel it in Gaza, they have a dignity. And this dignity should be protected. This is why all the time I can say, we will not be able to do the work we are doing in the ground in Gaza without their own initiative and the guideline. They are leading our staff in Gaza. They are leading our there because they are part of the community. They lost many families. Most of our staff living in tents with their families, with their children. They know and they try to take care. And the example between Medicine Rafah Sister City and the relationship with Mecca is amazing example how the collective efforts can help and support the people in the ground. Absolutely, we are honored and we feel so lucky to have partners like Medicine Rafah Sister City.
0: And we'll talk about how listeners can be part of this whole project Ziad is just describing. I mean, you're saying basically that the fundraising we're going to start talking about right now, we can raise all the money that we want if and we're able to. But as you just described, if there were not people on the ground in Gaza who are organized and ready to use it to really meet the needs, then there would be no point. I mean, the dignity of those people and our ability to raise money is a marriage that we're working on right now. So let's talk about, Cassandra, how this fundraiser that is coming up in the next couple of weeks, how it works. It's a bike ride.
2: Right. So we hope that listeners will decide to join in this ride in a variety of ways. I think that this is the fifth year for Mecca, right? That you've done the big ride. Yes. And I personally think this was a brilliant idea because it has allowed people in cities all across the U.S. to participate and to be part of Mecca's effort to bring aid that's desperately needed and also to confront the blockade against Gaza by showing up ourselves in our own communities. So we'll be riding on July 19th from Olin Park. The ride starts at 10. We'll have some bike decorating and fun for kids and some watermelon there. And then riders will take off probably by 10:30 and ride past Midland Park, where there's an option to take a rest or turn around. And then a loop that goes around the zoo and comes back. So we really hope that Madison will turn out again this year like we did last year and kind of prove to ourselves that we have not looked away, that we are keeping the needs of the children of Palestine close to our heart. We raised over $15,000 last year, and it's my hope that we can do that again.
0: Or more.
2: Yes, or more, despite a very distracting news cycle that wants us to think about anything but what is going on. This is a chance to show our unrelenting solidarity with these children at a time when they need it most, and also to assert our own right to not harm those children. Our tax dollars are going to their deaths, to their starvation, to their having to live with rats in their home spaces and the loss of their schools and the loss of their hospitals, the loss of their pets and their musical instruments and their families and their parents. So we need to assert that right to insist that we all be reminded of their humanity and how precious they are, and that a humanitarian corridor all absolutely must be open to care for them. So we hope that you'll join us. You can go to madisonrafa.org. The ride information will come up early on the page there. You need to click on the link that says join the Madison team. And there you can both join the team and also just donate to the Madison ride. That donation will go directly to Mecca and very likely be used. I imagine that often these donations have turned into rice and lentils and tents, you know, before you've closed your browser. So please be generous and stand up for Madison's chance to do this.
1: Thank you, Cassandra. At the same time, July 19th, we will start the ride in Berkeley. It's the same time.
0: All right.
1: We are doing, it's happening like the same. And to be more clear, it was before the genocide. Actually, we have the first 2 years where the people in Gaza, they have the ride, the children in Gaza.
0: We're actually riding there.
1: They are not able to do that.
0: Yeah.
1: And this is like amazing collective efforts between medicine and Berkeley and Georgia, actually, they are doing the same. And this is something where the movement, solidarity movement, coming together to raise funds and stand in solidarity with the people in Gaza.
0: How many rides? You mentioned two others. That there, obviously, one in Berkeley, where Mecca is based. But you said Georgia. It seemed to me that in past years there have been more. There have been three or four or five. I don't know.
1: Actually, to be more clear,
0: yeah.
1: The ride for Palestine started, the bike ride, actually, it's in England.
0: Ah, okay.
1: In England, they have it in August. But in England, they bike from the north, go every city, they stop, they take
0: okay.
1: And they collect a lot of funds, and they send it to us,
0: yeah.
1: To be more clear. So this, and they started before us. We felt like shame that they do it in England that we cannot do like 5 years. Let us try, and it's working. I mean, there are different kinds of cities. In Georgia, already did the ride.
0: Ah, okay.
1: Funds, yeah. In Berkeley, we are still, now this are the last 3 weeks, this is the highest, the top, between the sponsors and the riders, etc. We have so far over 150 riders registered, but most of the people, they come the last week, the last 10 days.
0: Right, right.
1: Last year, we had over 400 riders. Yeah, and after the issue, the riders, they go bike and come back. But after the ride, we have the festival. The most, it's another issue. It's a Palestinian festival where the people, they come together. They have Palestinian food, Palestinian music, and Palestinian speakers, and solidarity groups, and people get together. And last year, we had a surprise. Rashida Tlaib show up, and she came, and she spoke with there. And every year, there are some speakers, they come. And the ride is, for us, it's another, like, another way where the people, they can come together and
0: right.
1: Show solidarity. It's about mobilizing, educating, and support, and take action. This is the most important thing in the ride. This is what medicine, they are doing. And other cities where, to be honest with you, it's moving. The ride, it's becoming like growing up. I believe next year more cities will be involved.
2: Yes. And people are also able to ride on their own. I mean, there are
1: right.
2: People who are just riding in their own community in,
0: okay.
2: You know, pairs or small ride groups. And so we're grateful to have enough people in Madison to form a ride. We have 22 registered riders so far, and I'm hoping that we have four times that by July 19th.
0: All right, that's
2: registration
0: the challenge.
2: Is open until July 15th to sign up and receive a really beautiful shirt. The shirts for this ride this year are gorgeous. But you're also very welcome to show up just on the day. Come and ride and cheer our riders on. If you don't notice the time ticking by and don't manage to get signed up, we are just still so happy to have you. And the ride is free and open to the public. There will be cold watermelon and cold ice water there and some fabulous riders to cheer on.
0: Right. So that's the challenge that Cassandra has just laid down. Four times more than we have already, right? Four times.
2: That's
0: 22.
2: Right. We need to stand up. This is the time. This
0: yeah.
2: is the time to go to that link. Go to madisonrafa.org and scroll down there to the sign up for the Madison team. And we need you. We really need you. And this ride is for everyone. You can walk your bike on this ride. In fact, you can walk an imaginary bike on this ride. you can ride a tricycle. You can do absolutely whatever you want. We have someone who's going to run instead. This ride is absolutely for you, regardless of your bike and your energy. We need you here.
0: Unicycling is a thing in Madison that I've seen. I'm hoping that we might have at least one unicycler. So that's a call out right there.
2: Yes, let's get the unicycles. Absolutely, we need that. Yeah.
0: And also, I'm thinking that there could be some sort of, I don't know if we can get the 400 that Berkeley has, but I mean, Madison is often called the Berkeley of the Midwest for various reasons, although it's not quite as big, I don't think. But we could see that as a goal, right? That we'll try to excel towards the 400 that are already registered in Berkeley.
2: Yes. It's also a chance to create a visible presence for Palestine in our city for the day. The bike decorations last year were gorgeous, and we've printed a number of very beautiful posters that honor some of the martyrs that we've lost in the last couple years. beautiful artwork asking for a free Palestine. We have streamers that you can attach to your bikes and all kinds of fun stuff to add to your bike. We have people who are ready to be out there and ready to say, you know, proudly and publicly that we're here to support these children. So this should be a good chance to show up in a happy way and support Palestine publicly.
0: We are just about out of time for this edition of Worldview. We've been speaking with Cassandra Dixon from the Rafa Sister Cities Project here in Madison, and with the executive director of the Mideast Children's Alliance, Ziad Shamrukh, in Berkeley. I want to thank both of you. If you have any closing words, Ziad, for our listeners, it's time to wrap up the show. It's been really great talking with you.
1: Thank you so much, everyone, and encourage everyone to go register and join Madison Ride. This is very important. And remember, your action can save lives. Thank you so much.
0: Thanks to both of you.
2: Thank you, Gil.
3: And that's Worldview for this week. We want to thank Cassandra Dixon and Ziad Shamrukh for taking time to explain Mecca efforts as well as needs in Gaza and how the Big Ride for Palestine can help. And thank you also to the other WART Worldview Collective members, Leila Ahmed, Sabia Tie, Betty Fox, Oliver Gerhaus, Gil Halstead, Fiona Hatch, and Amitabh Paul for bringing international news to WORT listeners. 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

0: In Arabic, we say, "Imshi shahr, wala taqfidh nahr."
1: Translation.
0: Yes, please.
1: Walk for a month, but do not jump over a river.
0: Even if you know how to swim? That's right.
1: Occasionally rivers can get even a very, very good, very strong swimmer
0: and
1: in
0: deep,
1: some trouble.
0: Yes, deep water.
1: Yes.
0: This proverb is cited in cases of even recommend to someone not to take any chances when you have a more predictable path. Especially if you're, as if to say, the proven path is better than a mysteriously risky shortcut.
1: But what if the mysterious and risky shortcut has a much more exciting payoff?
0: Well, the flip side of that payoff coin is you drowning.
1: Well, sure. But there might be a pot of gold on the other side of the river.
0: Well, I mean, we can open up a can of worms under this river. But yes, you're right. Oh, my goodness. Yes. But listen, ladies, heed my advice. If you don't know where the shortcut takes you, take the long cut.
1: So you're advocating for the predictable path then.
0: Yes.
1: Like the proverb.
0: It doesn't sound exciting enough, but if excitement may end up in your death, let's not do that.
1: Do you ever encourage other people to take the
0: more predictable path?
1: Well, no, the more exciting path, just so you can watch and see what happens. No?
0: Well, I'm sure there is. In Arabic, I can guarantee you there is one that says, if you don't take chances, what's the fun in that? But we'll share that some other day. Because we have found opposing proverbs every now and then. But, somebody, you have to hear it from someone at some point.
1: Well, of course. I mean, any language, right? I'm sure there are proverbs that push you one way or the other. And it's just whatever the speaker
0: pros
1: wants
0: and cons
1: to try to influence you to do.
0: Yes.
1: Yeah. Ladies and gentlemen, welcome to another episode of Salamat, your weekly tour of Arab and Arab-American news, culture, issues, art, music, and proverbs.
0: Swimming
1: lessons.
0: Thank
1: you so much for joining us this week.
0: Yes, that is Rawan Atallah, in person, translator extraordinaire. My name is Sabi Atiyah. We will be your tour guides on this swim or sink, jump or don't jump over the river episode on this Sunday, the 28th day of June, also known as the 13th day of Muharram in the year 1447 after Hijra in the Islamic calendar. Happy New Year. Still, I guess the first month of the lunar year is still considered Happy New Year.
1: So do you wish people a Happy New Year?
0: No.
1: All month?
0: No. No. Well, sometimes in January, the Gregorian calendar, you run into a friend you haven't seen since last year. You can wish people
1: true.
0: Happy or a pleasant New Year. May a deity of your choice bless you during this winter holiday season.
1: Right.
0: Something. Especially if it's within the proximity of, but I have a neighbor who I'm probably outing them right now.
1: Ooh.
0: They never take down their Christmas tree lighting outside
1: Ooh.
0: The house. So, I'd say, hey, by the way, New Year's was 5 months ago.
1: I have certain family members who get super fired up about that.
0: They get too tired.
1: They're like, what? It's July. Why are your Christmas lights still up?
0: Yeah, then it becomes the festivus for the rest of us kind of thing.
1: Yes. Yes, indeed. So, what are you going to give us
0: a little
1: teaser on, like, what we're going to cook?
0: Oh yes,
1: today?
0: Today's episode is brought to you by fish.
1: Okay.
0: The kind that swims in rivers.
1: Okay.
0: Today's recipe includes an Iraqi dish called mtabak. I'll give you two guesses to what tatbiq means.
1: Layered.
0: That's right.
1: Hey, look at that.
0: We have upside down dish in Palestine. This is a layered dish. The layered fish dish, fish and rice. But, there's more to it. Don't hang up yet. Stay tuned, sir, madam.
1: Okay.
0: We have two listeners today, sir, madam.
1: Just two?
0: Well, there's a spectrum.
1: I'm sure we have at least.
0: We're not going to count them. Otherwise, we'd reveal who our only listeners are. Three of them, maximum.
1: So should we leap into the community calendar and get that out of the way right away?
0: I got my calendar opened, and I'm ready to start marking those dates like they owe me money.
1: Oh, yes? Okay. Fascinating. Mm-hmm. Okay. So, the latest thing I had on the calendar, you heard about for, you know, most of the last half hour on Worldview, but that is the upcoming Ride for Palestine, which I won't spend a ton of time on it since
0: you got your bike ready.
1: A lot of time on it. But that is July 19th, 10 a.m. at Olin Park. And as you heard, that is one of Middle East Children's Alliance's biggest, if not the biggest, fundraiser of the year. So everybody should definitely come out for that.
0: Bring your biscuit.
1: Yes, exactly. So this is a recently appeared on the community calendar, but it's pretty darn cool. There's an event called Threading Solidarity, Tatris from Tejop to Palestine. This is at the Arts and Literature Laboratory. And this is an exhibition, a group exhibition, featuring the work of the Tejop Tatris community and Women in Hebron Cooperative. It will be on view from Tuesday, July 7th through Saturday, August 29th. And there will be a reception on Friday, July 10th from 6 to 8 p.m. So if you're not familiar with Tatris, it is the traditional Palestinian embroidery. And the traditional patterns and colors are beautiful, striking, memorable. And if you've never seen Tatris before, I highly recommend that you come out and take a look at this exhibit.
0: If you did not know, the Palestinian Tatris is just like the Native American crafts and pottery and basket weaving. Each tribe or each little village in Palestine had a distinct pattern or design. I'm learning this from my mom, Rowan. Mm-hmm. When mom sees a dress with a certain pattern, she'll say Qudsi from Jerusalem, mm-hmm. Mm-hmm. or Haifawi from Haifa, or Nablusi from Nablus. And
1: right.
0: then she, well, because she grew up in that culture, she's willing to bet money on it sometimes.
1: And
0: most of the time, she's right.
1: Have you ever won one of those bets?
0: Do you
1: just say no? I'm not going to get into that.
0: But if her dresses fit me, I would have worn some of those because they're beautifully done, and they could go. It doesn't have to be a female adorner. I can wear I can make them look. But yeah, they're clearly a labor of love. A company that created some tennis shoes.

0: who are most of the time otherwise jobless or unemployed.
1: Mm-hmm. So the exhibition, just to be specific, will be highlighting the work of Tatryus practitioners from both Tejop and Hebron. Yes. In Palestine. The collective in Hebron is entirely Palestinian women. Mm-hmm. The local community here is multi-ethnic and multi-generational. Mm-hmm. But Tatryus is, you know, it's described as a matrilineal practice once taught to most girls in Palestine, starting mm-hmm. as young as age 6.
0: That's right. Oh, by then they should have children.
1: We have one more item. I'm not going to touch that. We have one more item for the community calendar. This is the second in the Madison area DSA's No Appetite for Apartheid film mm-hmm. series. And Friday, July 10th, that is the showing of The Voice of Hind Rajab. That is at the Madison Labor Temple at 6 p.m. And there will be a discussion following the showing.
0: Fantastic.
1: And that's what I have for community calendar.
0: A couple of real quick stories, legal, from our legal department. U.S. Supreme Court has ruled a cloudy thing that may affect green card holders with pending criminal cases. Because now, did you hear about that?
1: Saw the headline.
0: Yeah, there is widespread attention among immigrant communities.
1: Shocking.
0: That means some of them are packing their suitcases, getting ready for their application to be canceled after expanding the federal government's authority to scrutinize some lawful permanent residents returning to the U.S. from international travel when they re-enter or they have a pending criminal charges. Or legal issues that even are not resolved yet, pending, that could affect their immigration status. Now, in the old days, you show up to the meeting to do your citizenship, to switch you from a legal resident, green card holder. Mm-hmm. Some of the few questions to become a citizen is, have you been convicted of, have you run in with the law? Do you have
1: Do you have a record? You got a rap sheet?
0: Yes. And in some cases, you know, let's say you had a fight at a bar last night. Not you, Rowan. I'm looking at you because I'm just saying hypothetically. You're not into drinking,
1: you can't see the bruises.
0: The fights are all you, but the drinking is not so much. The fighting part. Let's say you have a pending case and you say, yes, I have. Mm-hmm. Then you have to mention that case, where it's at, whether it's pending, you're on probation, you're acquitted, whatever the case may be, you will mention it then. And this is in addition to mentioning it the first time you applied for the green card.
1: Right.
0: When you go to the interview, sometimes the interview is like within months of that question, they'll say, since you did that deed you sent in.
1: Right. Have the police found you yet?
0: Yes. Have you been sought yet? And in that case, you say, no, I haven't. So now they can go back and revoke your citizenship if it's learned that you have lied about something on that application. One.
1: Right.
0: And with this recent decision, they don't even have to wait for then. Let's say you have a green card, you have a pending case, they haven't been able to prove it, you go on.
1: If you get charged, you could be
0: that in
1: done.
0: Itself may prevent you from re-entering the U.S. even if you're a lawful permanent resident. Again, I'm not an attorney. I don't get paid enough to be an attorney on this show. I'm going to tell you that right up front. You guys got to pay
1: me
0: more.
1: Not from the show, no.
0: Somebody else's slush fund will pay me. But seriously, the court's current term, it was 6-3 majority.
1: Like that's actually pretty surprising.
0: Conservative, yeah. It's leaning towards more more xenophobic. I'll just leave it that way.
1: Right.
0: Say it. Now, the Customs and Border Protection people, the CBP, they have for a while, ever since Mr. Trump took office, they have been somewhat lawless. In some cases, we've heard some cases here in Milwaukee where they can easily abuse that without the transparency of a court system of some kind, and it becomes up to the enforcement agency, skip the judicial system.
1: Yes.
0: We're just going to enforce it at this point because, hey, that's what the new law says.
1: They operate almost entirely outside the judiciary.
0: Yeah, so the cases that began at U.S. Airport listed a bunch here.

0: here. Some are Chinese, some, so they're not singling out particular Arabs or Muslims, just say, hey, they're pending criminal allegations. Mm-hmm. Salut, goodbye. Mm-hmm. All right. Well, that one, and there is another one, which is interesting because the 4th of July, typically a time to enjoy children's kids' disease. They buy fireworks and they go out there. And apparently it has become a Middle Eastern neighborhood kind of thing. So most of the Arab neighborhoods in Detroit
1: Off the fireworks
0: are taking part. I think because things blow up, and that, you know, that to us is
1: right.
0: Kind
1: who
0: of fun.
1: Who doesn't like that, right?
0: Well, I myself refrain, but Independence Day approaches. The Arab American community, including the Dearborn Police Department, have announced enhanced public safety measures, including zero tolerance policy for illegal and reckless use of fireworks. Because now you can leave a state that bans a particular type. What kind do you
1: sure.
0: like? I know you fly, you shot rockets.
1: I have. Yes.
0: Didn't you? I recall you.
1: Well,
0: getting
1: you know, I had like both.
0: No, not
1: both
0: like
1: of
0: ballistic rockets, like what's his name, Kim, in Korea.
1: Well, I mean, they're technically ballistic rockets, but I mean, both of my kids were in the West High Rocketry Club.
0: Yeah,
1: yes,
0: and
1: that's,
0: I remember
1: that's a little
0: that.
1: Different from fireworks.
0: Well,
1: though,
0: I'm surprised you survived.
1: They
0: that.
1: Don't go boom, you know. Well,
0: they
1: I shouldn't say they don't. They're not supposed to go boom, right? They launch. There's a little poof. There's a shoot that comes out, and yeah. In theory, everything gets recovered safely.
0: Yes. But during the Arab neighborhoods throughout the residential area of Dearborn and what have you, the east end of Michigan, the 4th of July, minors are not allowed to get out after, I know, there are curfews on minors and a
1: sure.
0: maximum ballistic capacity of how much firework you should have in the trunk of your rented van.
1: I see you have
0: I'm
1: this
0: not
1: all
0: saying
1: mapped
0: that,
1: out. Okay. Got it all mapped out.
0: I'm not ready for this party, but hey, whatever it is, I'm not going in that neighborhood, but it's temporary. So just during the 4th of July holiday fluster cluck, and the police also promised to be more present. And they promised not to play with their own fireworks, like, you know, Colts and revolvers and Magnums. Thingies make a lot of noise. Yes, sir. Back to the show.
1: Yes. Okay. So this piece is a few days old. This actually happened. I think the decision was on June 18th, but the United Auto Workers delegates vote to divest union funds from Israeli bonds.
0: Mm-hmm.
1: Delegates attending the 39th Constitutional Convention of the United Auto Workers voted on Thursday, June 18th, to prohibit the union from investing in Israel bonds, marking a major victory for pro-Palestinian activists mm-hmm. within the labor movement and signaling a significant shift in the political direction of one of the nation's most influential unions. The amendment passed by a narrow margin, with 321 delegates voting in favor and 287 opposed, according to organizers who championed the measure. This resolution is expected to lead to the divestment of at least 400,000 currently invested in Israel bonds, financial instruments issued by the Israeli government and marketed in the United States through the Development Corporation for Israel. Supporters of the measure argued that union funds should not be invested in financial assets linked to the Israeli government while the war in Gaza continues. The resolution cited concerns about militarism, the humanitarian toll of the conflict, and the use of workers' money to support policies opposed by many rank-and-file union members.
0: Mm.
1: The vote follows nearly 2 years of organizing by labor activists, including members of UAW Labor for Palestine and the Reform Caucus Unite All Workers for Democracy, which has pushed union leadership to divest from Israel bonds and expand support for Palestinian rights.
0: Mm. I smell anti-Semitism.
1: Don't even.
0: Hey, it could be listed under the definition of anti-Semitism. If you criticize the people who invest money in Israel, then you're an anti-Semite.
1: So
0: we
1: there
0: can
1: expand
0: was it to that.
1: In Anadolu report. Apparently, former Israeli Justice Minister Daniel Friedman has said that Israeli Prime Minister Benjamin Netanyahu's political weakness has enabled U.S. President Donald Trump to lead both Netanyahu and Israel through, quote, an unprecedented journey of humiliation. Writing in the Israeli newspaper Maariv, Friedman assessed the consequences of the war in the Gaza Strip and its impact on Israel's international standing and global image. Friedman said the images seen by millions worldwide are a devastated Gaza Strip, dead and wounded children, people wandering among the rubble, living in tents under the scorching sun or heavy rain. There are those in Israel who believe all this serves Israel's interests and has strengthened its deterrence, he wrote, but that is only a partial truth. The limited deterrence achieved must be weighed against the price reflected in the transformation of global consciousness, including shifts in the Arab world, most of which are contrary to Israel's interests. He said that in the immediate aftermath of October 7th, 2023, global public opinion largely turned against the Palestinian group Hamas. But as the war continued and time passed, the destruction in Gaza pushed discussion of Hamas's attack aside, and people around the world, including our friends and allies, increasingly turned against Israel. So, you know, I'm looking at this statement, and I guess, you know, I don't see Trump's hand in humiliating Israel here. I see them basically doing it to themselves through their own hubris.
0: That's right. And then there are five laws here in the U.S. They're standards, they're laws that requires within, this is here in the U.S., that requires the U.S. to immediately cut off weapon sales to Israel, weapons to Israel, period. Even if Israel shows up to the door, knock on the door and says, I have cash, give me those weapons. Five laws in U.S. books that are ignored right today, right now, with or without Trump, before Trump, after Trump, Trump. And this is not, I'm not saying that, you know, he's been kind to any justice or law around the world, but it's basically this. And for those of you who are unfamiliar with the intricate situation of Palestine-Israel, you know that we have brought up issues that are often not voted on. But unanimously, 110 votes to dissolve the Knesset last May in Israel. Like their efforts in Israel to say stop Prime Minister Benjamin Netanyahu because his far right extremist, and I guess I think he's a reflection of most of the Israelis, but not all of them, kind of thing. But they're winning through this coalition of people who all agree that they can control the deal with the U.S., and then Trump is forced to follow their instructions.
1: Right. So this Trump announcement,
0: I'm sorry, it leaves Israel stunned.
1: So Friedman goes into a little bit more detail here. Like, he specifically calls out, like, the September 2025 failed attempt to assassinate senior Hamas officials who had traveled to Qatar for negotiations, U.S.-backed ceasefire. Yeah. And Trump subsequently demanded that Netanyahu apologize to the Qatari leader and pledged that Israel would not carry out attacks in their territory. So this, apparently, he's considering having to apologize for a phenomenally bad idea, part of their humiliation. But he also talks about, I mean, he basically is saying that the entirety of the peace agreement with Iran is selling Israel out just to get the Strait of Hormuz open again, which seems a little disingenuous.
0: And now, ladies and gentlemen,
1: was it time for the recipe?
0: I think so. You remember?
1: Yeah, we are kind of getting down there. Yeah.
0: Yep. Let's talk food.
1: Okay.
0: Do we have any like food intro music? I'm cooking something here with a.
1: I don't have anything.
0: Some pots and pans tomorrow.
1: I can fire something up if you want.
0: Pots and pans to the studio, please, tomorrow. We'll ask our our budget advisor.
1: So you said fish. No.
0: Fish, yes.
1: Because we have no budget because we don't get paid.
0: The show should get a budget.
1: For fish?
0: For the food segment, so I can bring some dead fish. This is called mutabak samak, and it's literally means layers. Fish and rice, but it's Iraqi. It is asli Iraqi, a very distinct Iraqi dish. Most of the fish used in that is typically from the freshwater sources, the Euphrates and the Tigris rivers.
1: So Does that mean typically a soft, flaky, white flesh?
0: Even carp. Like here in the U.S., people like catch carp and go, ew.
1: Yeah, some people eat it.
0: Well, the people, mostly non, dare I say, white Americans, I think most of the people that I see keep the carp are Asians.
1: You know, I've eaten smoked carp.
0: A lot of bones.
1: And it was okay. I didn't mind it.
0: Yeah, the bone.
1: I would do it again.
0: Yeah. It's a fattier fish and more forgiving. Because, you know, if let's say you get sea bass at $30 a pound and you layer it with rice and spices, you're missing out on
1: the sea bass.
0: Yes. The beautiful, succulent sea bass.
1: Okay. So
0: it's a 30-minute dish.
1: 30 minutes.
0: Yes. Okay. And minus the time to catch
1: the
0: fish.
1: Does that mean an hour for the kitchen noobs?
0: The kitchen noobs may need a couple of days just to catch the fish.
1: Yeah, okay.
0: 1.5 kilos of sumak.
1: 1.5 kilos.
0: Of sumak. It says sumak, which is just fish. Because I'm reading instructions from an Iraqi chef who writes this for the people who are looking on.
1: So for those of you in North America, that's 3.3 pounds of fish.
0: That's right. And 1 kilo is basmati rice. And
1: that is 2.2 pounds.
0: Some, but not a lot. You could use some vermicelli, which is the little pasta. You can use orzo pasta. Any pasta to give it a little bit of color because you're going to toast that pasta. Onion. Turmeric. Prevalent in this. Black pepper, ground. Saffron is a must. Kishmish, also known as zabib in other Arab countries, is the shriveled grapes. Raisins.
1: Yeah. Okay.
0: So they have a name, kishmish. Where does the kishmish name come from?
2: Zabib asfar.
0: Ism ism Farsi or Arabi? Kishmish.
2: Farsi.
0: My father-in-law believe it's Persian. It's a Persian name that slipped its way into the Arabic.
1: The border.
0: Yes. So,
1: okay.
0: But it is a lighter color, kishmish. So
1: okay.
0: Zabib, or as we say, zabib.
1: So like golden raisins?
0: Yes, indeed. Okay. Yeah, I like how you find just the exact name to embarrass me in front of my guests.
1: Sorry.
0: Okay,
1: should I stop? Isn't that, I mean, like, this is part of the dynamic of the show, right? Isn't this part of the fun?
0: To the description of kishmish, he goes, oh, golden raisins? Yes, sir. Golden.
1: Okay.
0: Some frying oil. Don't get anything fancy because you just need to fry the oil. I personally use, and I loved it, I use tallow, beef tallow. If you got lard, you want to blow some of that on there, do it.
1: Okay.
0: The method to do this is clean the fish, number one. So if it has the
1: or buy it already filleted at the grocery store.
0: There you go. Yes, without the skin. So clean fish, chunks of it, carp. Let's say carp, and then the rice is rinsed and set aside. In some cases, they soak the rice. Basmati rice needs to be hydrated a little bit, half an hour, 15 minutes to half an hour, in cold water, set aside, rinse it once, and leave it. Okay. But the process starts by quickly sautéing the fish to get some of that oil out. Don't cook the fish all the way.
1: Okay.
0: You yank those out, and in the same oil and fat from the fish and from whatever you use to start the sauce, you add the onions, aromatics, and then you get some of that caramelization, and then you can take the onions also on the side, set them next to the fish. So now you have two layers already set aside. You follow the layering process here.
1: But then, these aren't in layers yet.
0: No, because you're putting them on plates next to the stove. Don't touch those till later. And you don't start eating the fish because it may be raw in the middle. Unless you're into sashimi, then you sashimi your fingers out of there and then wait for the rest of the meal. And then the rice is cooked as you would normally. So you add water to that fatty, delicious, caramelized remnants of fish, whatever. And then you saute you add the rice to that water and you bring it to a boil. So you just made your broth. Seafood tasting broth, and the rice absorbs that and slightly starts cooking. Just before it cooks, it's layered in another pot, or you can take some of that rice out, put a layer, part of the rice stays in there, you put some of the fish down, another layer of onions, another layer of rice, the kishmish, the raisins that we talked about with more caramelized onions. So you layer that dish, rice, fish, onions, raisins, et cetera, and then you cook it as the rice needs to. So if the rice is a 20-minute, if you got minute rice, good luck to you. It's not going to work out.
1: I think it's been probably... I think the last time I had minute rice was probably around 1980.
0: Yeah. It was fashionable back then with the introduction of microwaves.
1: Yes.
0: But it's called mtabak semak, or layered Iraqi layered fish dish. And when I did a search, there are 1.5 billion recipes to sift through. I would find a reputable source that you find. A lot of them are in Arabic, so I can't really, you know, I can't recommend one of those. Sure. But the most authentic ones are in Arabic. Conducted by some housewives. Ladies and gentlemen, what time is it?
1: It is time to say farewell.
0: Oh,
1: ladies and gentlemen, you have been listening to another episode of Salamat, your weekly tour of Arab and Arab American news, culture, issues, and fish dishes.
0: Shenanigans.
1: And shenanigans. Stay tuned for the Pachyderm Parade coming up next here on WORT 89.9 FM. In the meantime, we will bid you farewell by saying, as always, in Arabic,
0: Assalamu alaikum.
1: In English, peace be upon you.

0: Ladies and gentlemen, welcome to the Pachyderm Parade. Today's episode is brought to you by Maryam and Tamara Ati. Are you two going to say something?
1: No. Hi.
0: Who's who?
1: I'm Maryam, and the other one's Tamara.
0: Tamara, what's your name?
2: Boo Boo Babu.
0: That's my name. How did you take my name so quickly?
3: Your name is
0: okay,
3: Tamara.
0: I think she's still hooking her microphone
3: your
0: on.
3: Name, Tamara.
0: Ladies and gentlemen, is happy, Tamara, what are we celebrating
3: Tamara
0: today?
3: Berhi.
1: Let's see, summer?
0: we believe it's high time we have some ice cream.
1: Yes, I agree with you very
0: Why
1: much.
0: Why is that?
1: Summer.
0: That's right. So without further ado, we will do with the show with a song.
1: About ice cream?
0: Yeah. Should we?
1: Yeah.
0: Summertime. Summertime.
1: Yes.
0: There you go.

just won the game. Buzz, buzz, buzz, busy bees, mowers cut the lawn.

0: Miriam, is choosing the flavor at the local ice cream shop, is that the most difficult part?
1: I mean,
0: Tamara, kind of. What's your favorite flavor of ice cream? What do you always order?
2: Is it boo boo bubble?
1: I like mint.
0: Mint?
1: Yeah.
2: I like mint too.
0: Mint with the chocolate or between the chocolate?
1: With the chocolate.

0: What do you say? I'd say my favorite is the dark chocolate.
1: The Zanzibar?
0: Mom, what's your favorite?
2: Yes.
0: It is sometimes a challenging task. You walk in there, Mariam. How many flavors do they have?
2: Oh, I don't know.
0: Did you ever count?
2: I don't know. 20, maybe?
0: Yeah, we go to our local, should we mention
1: chocolate shop.
0: We don't want to be advertising any shows.
1: Well, true. There are a lot of places.
0: It's our local shop. There are a few of them in town. They make delicious ice cream. And I remember one time you liked something called Superman or Blue...
2: Superhuman.
0: Superhuman, and then there's one, the blue, there's some blue one, cotton candy.
2: Blue Moon, right?
0: It's like very blue, that would leave your face almost colored for the rest of the day. I say that we definitely have challenges to choose one flavor over the others. It's happy summer day, everybody.
1: Yep.
0: Mariam, what have you done since school let out?
1: Honestly, I had nothing.
0: Okay.
1: Nothing fun.
0: I know that you're learning a foreign language.
1: I am?
0: Yeah, I see you writing Arabic sometimes.
1: Oh, yeah. Mm-hmm.
0: Yeah. Or how about a foreign language like Spanish? Here is a song called Helado.
1: French?
0: I love Spanish. Chocolate para mí.

0: They were just saying the Minta part, Mariam. Your mint's favorite Minta is Minta.
1: I also like Moose Tracks.
0: Moose Tracks. Is there any moose in there?
1: I hope not.
2: Minty,
0: just the
2: tracks?
0: Mariam, you like Minty Minty? 4th of July is Independence Day. We know it here in America as the 4th of July, but it is Independence
1: fireworks.
0: Day. Well, in addition to fireworks, it's a federal holiday commemorating the adaptation of the Declaration of Independence on July 4 in 1776.
1: Wow.
0: Not even your old dad was born back then.
1: You're not even that old. That's crazy.
0: Let's see, 17. Yeah, no, I wasn't born yet.
1: No,
0: but it's celebrated nationwide with backyard barbecue.
1: Really? Oh.
0: Some parades, some concerts, and your favorite part, which is?
1: Fireworks.
0: Evening time fireworks. If it's nice out, we go up the hill and watch some fireworks.
1: Yeah.
0: Hopefully, safely, right? From the safe distance
1: of our
0: home.
1: Sometimes you go on top of, like, a garage parking.
0: Yeah. Yeah. Hey, do you know if cats like ice cream?
1: I don't.
0: We have to interview a cat. We'll be right back. We're going to check with kittens, see if they
2: The kitties like Zibuza.
0: They don't like Zibuza?
3: Do you like ice cream?
0: I do.
2: Papa.
0: I do.

0: Ballet dancing?
1: Gymnastics dancer? Is that a thing?
0: Is it?
1: I have no idea.
0: I know that you have dabbled in ballet.
1: I have, like, once, I think. no, twice.
0: And then what happened?
1: I stopped.
0: You no longer.
1: Once, I was like 5.
0: Was it enough?
1: Oh. And once about a year ago.
0: Okay. Mm. Is it that the too much work, or what made you? Would you go back to the sport of dancing?
1: Well, we weren't like dancing. We were more like jumping around.
0: Yeah. It was less orchestrated, just kind of random. Especially when you're 5 years old.
1: True. When we were 5 years old, we didn't even do like ballet. We just did a bunch of, I don't know, jumping around too.
0: To music or just
1: random stuff? No, just jumping around. We like jumped in weird ways and like jumped sideways and backwards. I don't know.
0: Okay, back to the music.

0: Megan, do you like the train?
1: Me?
0: Yeah.
1: I mean,
0: you remember taking the train?
1: I do.
0: Like the passenger train.
1: Huh? I guess it was fun. A lot of movements, I guess.
0: Once it's moving.
1: It was pretty crowded, too.
0: Yeah. Sometimes, yeah, it can be.
1: Yeah.
0: There's the Milwaukee line going down to Chicago. We should do that someday soon again, this summer.
1: Yeah.
0: It is part of traveling. That's something you do in the winter time, in the summertime when you're out of school.
1: Mm-hmm. You ride trains.
0: That's right. Well, unless you know, if it becomes such hardship that you feel think it defeats the purpose, then why do that, right? But it's definitely worth it. We have a couple more songs about travel. What else? Ice cream. Oh, we did those.

0: This is an educational show. Count it to 1, 2, 3, 4. 2, 3, 4, knocking on the door. How's that go? Oh, ABCs. Tamara, good choice. So we did 1, 2, 3, 4 by numbers.
1: Two.
0: Two.
1: Shut the door.
0: 2, 3, 4. Shut the door. I think she has a song going on, Tamara. Where did you learn that?
2: 5, 6, 7.
1: That's
0: a
1: gun. 1. Buckle my shoe.
0: 1, 2, buckle my shoe. Is that what you're saying?
1: Yep.
0: That's how it goes,
2: I think it's 3, 4, close the door.
0: Knock on the door.
2: 5, 6, eat some sticks.
0: Sticks? What kind
2: of
0: sticks?
2: Something with sticks.
0: Chopsticks.
2: Eat sticks.
0: Don't eat the chopsticks. They may get stuck in.

0: Michael Jackson he was
1: a little boy.
0: Songs?
1: Yeah, ABC 123.
0: Oh, he was a little boy. Okay, that makes sense.
1: But it's the family, the five Jacksons.
0: Oh, siblings?
1: Yeah.
0: Oh.

0: happy 4th of July, everybody. Next Saturday, Mariam, don't forget, mark your calendar for the 4th of July holiday festivities.
1: I don't have a calendar.
0: No? Write it down on a piece of paper. Do you not do that anymore?
1: I don't have paper. I don't have pens.
0: Hey, here's this song with no words. They just say, ubladi, ublada.
1: Is it a different language?
0: I don't know.
1: French?
0: But the Beatles, I think they're from England. They're English.
1: The Beatles?
0: This band that's playing
1: right
0: here.
1: Are there little like beetles, like the insects?
0: No, no insects involved.
1: Okay,
0: these are human beetles. Ladies and gentlemen, thank you so much for joining us on
1: the Pachyderm Parade
0: for another fabulous, fun-filled episode, I hope.
1: Sunday.
0: Safe travels. Happy 4th of July next week. Please be safe.
1: Next week?
0: Yeah, next Saturday.
1: Wait,
0: before
1: today?
0: Next Sunday. So before we meet again on the Pachyderm Parade on Sundays, the 4th of July would have taken place. Until then, we say
1: bye-bye.
0: Be safe and bye-bye. Stay tuned for the Hmong Hour.

0: 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I am your co-host tonight, Deja or De Chia Xiong, and who else is my co-host tonight?
1: ยังจงไอ้จังเนี่ยสิก็ที่เนี่ยจะชอบกูย่าป้าเจ้าเลยยาจีจงเชียใจตอนนี้ชอบดอกก้าหลอกงงดอกไปมันเนาะว่าเจ้าที่มันเนาะไปกูมัวจงเชียก็รีไปกูมัวน้องเลี้ยงช่องว่าอย่าไปถูกขอชื่อเสียงรู้เลยเตี้ยตาละเนาะตัวเนาะน้องเลี้ยงสมองมาร์เก็ตตัวดอกก้าตัวดอกไปถ้าจะเกี่ยวมึงยี่ห้อชีเทีย
2: So we are going to talk about vacation, right? Places that we go on summer vacation.
3: We went to Los Angeles and we went to Los Angeles and we went to Las Vegas.
2: What is your favorite place, summer vacation that you went to?
3: It was Disneyland.
0: Where in Disneyland did you go?